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1: There are those songs that, you know, it's hard to sit still. That's one of them for me. Van Halen and Jump. How about you? How about Metallica and The Unforgiven? I'm Dr. J.

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1: Roger Daltrey's currently on a solo tour. There's Roger with The Who from one of the greatest classic rock albums of all time. Not just classic rock, greatest albums of all time. The Who. Who's next?
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1: And that song is just another reason why we love Peter Gabriel. All his solo stuff, all his work with Genesis. And Peter continues to release a new song every full moon. So that's about once a month. And by the end of the year, he'll have an album's worth of songs that you can stream. Peter Gabriel.
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1: I wonder when that solo album she's been working on is coming out. I'd love to hear it. Stevie Nicks, Edge of 17. I'm Dr. John. It's Bad Company.

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1: Every breath you take, I'll be watching you. Pabst Blue Ribbon is getting into the Halloween spirit already with a limited edition Friday the 13th collaboration that turns its 12-pack packaging into a wearable Jason Voorhees hockey mask. Yes, that's true. Fans can cut the mask out of the box or apparently just wear the whole pack. And PBR even suggests adding an extra hole for easier beer access. The fall campaign is also going to include Jason-themed apparel, glassware, koozies, bobbleheads, watch parties, and appearances at events including New York's Comic-Con. The promotion launches in just a couple of days in September and fittingly runs through Friday, November 13th.
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Shoals Fest returns to Florence this October 3rd and 4th. Jason Isbell and 400 Unit, Drive-By Truckers, and Jeff Tweedy are all part of the festival. 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
1: Last Dance of Summer. Tom Petty and the Heartbreakers. Mary Jane's Last Dance. I'm Dr. John. No, summer's not over yet. We've got a Labor Day weekend coming up, and I will give you a little tease here. Next weekend, make sure you're listening to us. 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So a couple of times every hour, blocks from your favorite classic rockers. 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
1: Frank Beard from ZZ Top, Dolly Parton, and Tim Curry. We lost some great entertainers in the last week and a half or so. I hope that's it for now. Got some Nirvana for you. Come as you are.

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1: Almost time for their residency in Vegas. 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
1: Well, the legend lives on, of course, and it will forever. I mean, we've got his music forever. Ozzy Osbourne passed a little over a year ago. But Ozzy Osbourne's Ozfest is coming back in 2027. That was announced recently. And also, he's going to, well, he isn't, but they're going to pay tribute to Ozzy at Universal Studios in Hollywood and in Florida with a special Ozzy Osbourne haunted house for Halloween. How cool.
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1: Def Leppard and Animal, we all loved hearing this song a couple of months ago. And now, well, I mean, anytime's a good time to hear this song. But as far as the message...

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1: Boys of Summer from Don Henley and School's Out for Summer from Alice Cooper. Alice Cooper announced a 2026 Christmas pudding concert with Dee Snider, Lizzie Hale, and John Five. 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
1: There's Bush. I'm Dr. John, and there'll be a 15th anniversary edition of the Sea of Memories album from Bush coming out on September 25th.

1061 WTAK. This is Dr. John. The Doobie Brothers are back in Rocket City this October. 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

0: This is Huntsville's Rock Station, 106.1 WTAK.
1: So D. Snyder, he hasn't been touring at all. However, he is very healthy. He wants everybody to know that. And he also had a little, little hiccup in his health recently. He was playing pickup basketball game with his sons, and that resulted in him breaking his shoulder. But he's doing okay. Get better soon, D.
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1061 WTAK. Really want to do it tomorrow. You really got to do it. You got to try to get that $1,000 in a trip to Vegas to our 2026 iHeartRadio Music Festival. Your first chance to win will be at 9 o'clock. So many great bands, and this band was just added to the lineup. 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
1: Bruce Springsteen, born in the USA. I'm Dr. John. It was this week in August 2016 that Bruce Springsteen set a personal record for his longest U.S. show. He played for 4 hours, besting the mark he had set 2 nights earlier when the E Street Band performed for 3 hours and 52 minutes.
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Huntsville's classic rock, 106.1 WTAK, Cage the Elephant. A one-off in the UK, that's what Ozfest amounts to in 2027. Did I have higher hopes? A little bit. So that's going to be a 42,000 capacity stadium that they're going to

Your new home of the Rick Burgess Show, mornings on 106.1 WTAK. Thanks for hanging out. It's Stacey with you. So the Back in Black Legends, yes, doing that huge tour. And Pretty Reckless. Can't make one of the dates, so who'd they get to fill in? Foo Fighters. It's a big get. So St. Louis, you lucky dog. September 8th, get Foo Fighters and Back.

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1: It's Stacey with you, and your middle school niece wears this on her t-shirt, whether she knows who they are or not. It's time for some Nirvana.

Huntsville's Classic Rock, 106.1 WTAK. Gage the Elephant. It's Stacy and Everclear taking feedback from fans on what songs they want to hear during their live set as they have their big U.S. tour coming up, dubbed the Lucky Seven Tour, starting in October. And the band will include seven of the most popular songs that fans

0: Huntsville's classic rock, 106.1 WTAK. Cage the Elephant. Thanks for hanging out. It's Stacy with you. And who had it as 2026 for flying cars? Good gosh. Governor Ron DeSantis says that cars could start operating in the Central Florida region by the end of 2026. Plan focuses on electric air taxis that take off and land vertically, potentially offering ways to get around busy roadways. So they still don't know all the questions regarding safety, infrastructure, regulation, and cost. How about they're planting the idea in your head?
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Your new home of the Rick Burgess Show. Mornings on 106.1 WTAK. Sebastian Bach, he's continuing to write. He's going to be starting a new album, so much so that he's got a Dropbox folder for his band members. And he wants to be able to collaborate with some like Miles Kennedy, I guess is on his wish list. But he loves performing live, expresses his desire to continue creating new music, even a Christmas record. Don't do that, Sebastian.

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1: It's Stacey, and there's nothing divisive about us here. Unless, of course, it's Cheez-Its versus Goldfish. We trust you know the most favorable cheesy cracker.

0: It's 106.1 WTAK. Cage the Elephant. Hi, it's Stacy with you. Thanks for hanging out. Hey, a lot of movies in theaters if you want to go catch a flick. The Dog Stars, that's new. That Ridley Scott flick. Coyote versus Acme, that one's for the kids. Will Forte and John Cena in that one. Jason Statham starring in Mutiny. And then the Anthony Bourdain movie did all right. Still in theaters, called Tony. Brink of War with Jeff Daniels. And Nimrod's a Green Day comedy. I keep meaning to get out to see that one.
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1061 WTAK, Gage the Elephant. Bon Jovi lotto tickets are coming to New Jersey. Get out of here. Bon Jovi going to be featured on a scratch-off ticket. So this will be a $5 scratch-off. You can win cash prizes up to $20,000. Please know, I am not a proponent of gambling, even in the avenue of scratch-offs. But this will be happening October 5th.

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1: 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It's Stacy with you. Time for some harmonies. Uh-oh, it's Def Leppard.

0: Your new home of the Rick Burgess Show, mornings on 106.1 WTAK. The Oasis documentary is coming out called Oasis, Don't Look Back in Anger. That'll be in theaters, select theaters, and IMAX in September. So if you want to look that one up, see where you can catch it. I'm hoping there's subtitles.
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Huntsville's classic rock, 106.1 WTAK. Cage the Elephant. Stacy with you. Hope you had a good weekend. If you want to hang on to the weekend, I mean, you kind of still can. It's technically Monday, but we won't rub that in your face.

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Mornings on 106.1 WTAK. It's Stacey hanging out with you. And I'm jonesing for another cup of coffee. Gonna go brew another crappy K-cup. And sorry, you environmentalists, it's what we got in the studios here. You're in good hands with some more rock here.

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1: 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Whenever they were sued, they changed their name to Legal Jam. It's one of my favorite.

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Your new home of the Rick Burgess Show, mornings on 106.1 WTAK. Thanks for hanging out. It's Stacey with you and Metallica in attendance, freshly cut hair for Alice in Chains' MTV Unplugged. It was recorded on April 11th, 1996. It is over 30 years ago now, but the 30th anniversary live album, MTV Unplugged, can be released. It's a reissue CD and vinyl. I want to get my hands on that. September 25th, we can expect that.

0: Huntsville's Classic Rock, 106.1 WTAK, Cage the Elephant. Thanks for hanging out. It's Stacy with you. And I'm not sure if you're more excited or more concerned whenever it comes to all things artificial intelligence. It's a heavy topic for a quick little break on a radio station. Yes, I get it. But more Americans are growing concerned over the use of AI in daily life. According to a new Pew Research survey, it showed that 52% of the respondents are more concerned than they are excited about AI. But those that are more excited than they are concerned was less than 10%.
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106.1 WTAK. Cage the Elephant. Stacy with you. Happy Monday. Unless you're pretending it's still Sunday, that's fine. We'll pretend with you.

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0: 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A new Strange Encounters. 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And the Man Church. 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Cleveland, Georgia. 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Find the details at themanchurch.com under events. I have the honor of going to Florence, a beautiful part of Sweet Home, Alabama, and Lord willing, see all of you tomorrow night at Cross Point Church of Christ for the Wild Game Feast. All right, so as we start this hour, I mean, we ain't going to waste any time at all. We're going to the Burgess Ball Battle. We're going to do that right out of the gate. Speedy has grabbed the wireless mic. He will head over to the court. Our Vox seats, they're waiting to see if their name will be called to compete. Speedy, we send it over to you, buddy.
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0: Carson
2: Come
0: Hogan.
2: On down.
0: He's in the Burgess Ball
1: Come
0: Battle.
1: On, the guy. Got his Braves hat on.
0: Got
1: He'll be playing Maslin Springer.
0: Maslin Springer. Yep. Represent the ladies.
1: Here we go. It's on now.
0: It's on now.
1: Carson and Maslin, they know each other, so this will be a good competition here. Carson's to the left, Maslin to the right. Y'all got 30 seconds. The first 20, everything counts as two. The last 10, everything counts as three, so don't give up. Ready and go.
0: They're off and running.
1: Here they go. Right, okay.
0: Carson's out.
1: It's 4-0.
0: It's 4-0. Carson's.
1: Maslin, don't break the backboard.
0: Maslin, you got to settle down. Maslin, you got to settle down.
1: Carson, give her.
0: Oh, my God. This is a runaway.
1: Okay,
0: this is a runaway.
1: Here we go.
3: 10-0.
1: Okay, now.
3: 12-2. 12-2.
1: All right, Carson, feel sorry for her. It's 15-5.
0: Maslin, come on.
1: Yeah, come on. 18-5. It's 21-8. There we go, girl. It's 21-11. Okay, you got double digits. That's
0: okay.
1: Not bad.
0: Oh, boy.
1: 21-11. Carson wins.
0: That one was ugly. There you go. And but Maslin, you fought hard. You didn't give up. Of course, now you've got to take the spin of shame. Maslin will spin. Now, Carson, you pay attention. Pay attention, because if she lands on something that you would like to have, you simply take it. If you think you can spin better, you pass. And then you spin on your own. So, Maslin, you tell the audience it's not Will to Me and give that baby a spin. What? It's not Will to Me.
4: It's not Will to Me.
0: Now give it a rip. All right, here's Maslin. Carson, pay attention. Now let's see what happens. Mm-hmm. Carson. All right, well. That one's on fire lately, isn't it? All right, so Carson, you can have an autographed copy of the book Men Don't Run in the Rain. If you think you would like to take your own spin, it's your choice.
5: I already have it signed. I'm going to spin.
0: You already have a signed one? That's good. Wow. Well, you get up there, winner, and Carson, you say to everybody, it's Will to Me.
5: It's Will to Me.
0: Give it a rip. All right, let's see what happens. And here we go. Carson has won it. He's in pretty good shape right here. Oh, it's a little too much. All right, there goes the money. Let's see what happens here.
6: Well, he's got
0: No. Oh, even worse. Oh, Carson. Oh, Carson. He has spun Helium Boy. Oh, my goodness.
7: Oh, what's up, Bubba?
5: Oh, no.
7: Helium Boy's in the house. How come I'm not on the tour? Where am I at on the tour? The people want a Helium Boy. I was ready for a good time.
5: Good night.
0: Well, that's what you did
3: Sorry,
0: for everybody
3: Carson.
0: Right there.
3: I'm so sorry. I
8: that's what you won, Carson.
5: Yeah, I made the lights.
0: Carson. That's what happened, Carson. Oh,
8: Carson.
0: That's what happened. Here we go. Let's meet the folks. Robert Stillwell coming on up to the big boy mic. Say hello. I almost wish I was

0: Haslam will come up and say hello too. And we'll meet Austin and Jacob as well as we continue to say hello to those that have joined us. If you ever wonder how you can get seats, they're free, but you got to reserve them. You can find that at RickBurgessShow.com. We'll be right back.
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0: He was told, good luck finding a job that would pay him to be the class clown, Rick Burgess.
1: All right, guys, here we go. Thank you for being with us today on a brand new show. If you missed any of it, that's why the old archive kept you out, doesn't it? All right. So let's meet Carson Hogan, Austin Benson, Jacob Springer, and Maslin Springer. Here we go. They're all four. They're in the box seats. Two of them went head-to-head in a Burgess Ball battle with Carson taking the victory. Carson, how you doing, buddy?
2: Doing good. How are y'all?
1: Good. Did you, on the shirt, you have the Group Alabama shirt on and the Atlanta Braves hat on. Are you somehow trying to tie the Atlanta Braves A into the Alabama A and vice versa?
2: No, I just, this is about the only good hat I have. So.
1: I got you.
2: Yeah.
1: I see. You're walking up like your spokesperson for the group.
2: Yeah.
3: Everybody's scared?
2: Pushed me to the front.
1: Do you have any questions, comments, shout outs?
2: I'll shout out all the guys at work who I'm not there today, so sorry.
1: Mm-hmm. They shut it down.
2: Yep, pretty much.
1: So what do you do for a living?
2: I'm an engineer. Me and Jacob, we actually work together at the same place.
1: Oh, so, yeah. Two of them. A lot of engineers today. A lot of engineers.
2: Yeah, they might as well shut down. So.
3: Mm-hmm. Yeah, I bet.
2: You know, but, shout out to my two nephews. One of them, his name's Easton. He's 9. He should be in school, but he's probably listening right now. So,
1: All right. What's up, kid?
3: What's up, bud?
2: And then my 3-year-old nephew, Riggs, he's awesome. So shout out to him. And,
1: All right. Well, thanks for being here. Good job in the Burgess Ball battle.
2: Yeah.
1: Look good over there. Up next is Maslin, right? Hey, Maslin, how are you doing?
4: I'm dragging this one into
1: the Come on, Jacob. Come on, get up here, buddy.
4: He's my spokesperson.
1: Yeah. Jacob, when you saw Maslin playing, she started out a little cold, but not a bad comeback. I mean, it looked good there, but it was just a late run.
4: It was too much
1: to make up.
5: That's about what I expected.
1: Oh, okay.
3: You won, dog.
1: What about you guys? Questions, comments, shout-outs?
5: Well, we'll give you a little comment. So last year when we were here, you talked with us after the show and said, you know, we had been dating for like 5 years. And it's like, man, like that's a little pile. Like you need to make a move. So here we are a year later. We've been married.
1: You're welcome.
5: So
1: congratulations.
3: Finally.
1: I mean, my goodness. I was like, I mean, surely you know.
5: Yeah.
3: It must have worked.
1: Congratulations. Well,
5: finally got my grandmother's house renovated. So
1: nice.
5: We moved in after we got married. So
1: that's good.
5: That was one of the big holdups, was trying to get the house.
1: Congratulations to both of you. I feel like we played a role.
3: I feel like we played a role.
6: Normally we break people up.
1: That's wonderful.
3: You do.
1: Well, thank you, man. Thanks for sharing that, and congratulations.
4: Yes.
1: So how long y'all been married now?
4: Right at four months.
3: Newlywed.
1: Oh,
4: brand new.
1: Well, that's good. Congratulations. Well,
5: thank y'all.
1: It's a wonderful thing. You find the right person. Marriage is wonderful, and y'all both have, so it's just starting. You're just getting started.
5: Thank y'all.
1: Yeah, thank you. Enjoy the rest of the show. Madison, you got anything?
4: Just wanted to say that we had an amazing wedding. My mom does weddings, and she has a venue as well in Anderson, Alabama.
1: What's mama's venue called?
4: It's the Anderson Center. So it's an old school, but just wanted to shout out to her. She has been working her butt off for everything. She works full-time at a separate job and does weddings on.
1: Oh, look, these wedding venue people, you know, Adler's mom and dad, they have one. And, I mean, it's like it seems like the work never ends.
4: Mm-hmm. It doesn't.
1: I mean, like it never, ever ends. Mm-hmm. I mean, we actually had dinner with his parents, and I thought, well, they must be off tonight. You know what they said? No, the dinner reservation, because Sherry and I, you know, we are senior citizens now, so we eat really early. And they were like, no, that you just ate so early, we can actually eat and then get to the venue on the event we have tonight. Well, that's great. Congratulations, and hey, Mom.
4: Yes.
1: Thanks for what you do. All right, what about Austin here?
7: Hey, buddy. Come on in here, buddy.
8: How are you going?
1: How you doing, Hoss?
8: Good.
1: Yeah, good.
8: Awesome.
1: Good. That's good. Now, Riley Green called, wants his mustache back.
8: I heard that.
1: Yeah. So you got any questions, comments, shout-outs?
8: Oh, I just shout out the boys at work.
1: All right. Now, are you an engineer, too?
8: No.
1: Okay.
8: No, I'm a commercial heating and air tech.
1: Oh, you busy right now.
3: Yeah. Busy.
8: Very busy. Everybody
1: wants to see you. Did you get his card?
8: It's been a rough summer.
1: I bet it really has. Mm-hmm. I bet, because they're having to work hard right now.
8: Struggling. It's not fun.
1: Yeah. So what's the lifespan on the full-blown system usually? What can we expect?
8: So you're talking about residentially?
1: Yes.
8: Nowadays, you're probably looking really good if you get 15 years out of it.
1: Okay. Yeah. You didn't like that answer, did you, bud? Yeah, I got you. I hear you loud and clear.
8: And you'll get a lot of companies try to push you. At about 10, they're like, you know, it's getting a little old.
1: Yeah, right.
8: Might be money ahead, though.
1: Right. Well, you're in high demand. Let me tell you, sir, you're never without a job because you guys are solid gold.
8: Yeah.
1: Well,
6: it gets hot up there, doesn't it?
8: Yeah, these roofs, mechanical rooms get warm.
6: Yeah, quick. I bet.
1: So you mainly commercial?
8: Yes, I'm commercial and industrial, so I mainly work on big chillers. So.
1: Oh, the big chillers that you see like outside. Yeah.
8: Yeah, and most of the ones I work on are actually inside, so you don't even see them. So.
1: Oh, really?
6: Hmm.
8: They're water cooled machines. So the chiller actually sits in the. Yeah. You'll see the big cooling towers on the roof for outside.
1: Yeah, kind of a little boiler room action kind of thing. Yeah, I got you.
8: Yep.
1: Yeah, I used to work for the city. Yeah, I mean, we can talk about it.
8: Yeah, most of the time the boilers are right next to the chillers, which makes it especially hot.
1: So. Yeah. No, that's great. Well, thank you for what you do, and thanks for being here today. Anything else?
8: That's it, man.
1: All right, well, enjoy the rest of the show, guys. Okay, thank y'all for being here. There they are, all the box seats today. And as I said, you want to join us, just check the website. Information there. Okay. People are now sending on Tex Nation.
6: Y'all,
1: this is
6: Austin Peay needs. They need to change their athletic site.
1: Okay,
7: they still got Ryan there. Coach K
1: somewhere Greenwood, Greg. All right, so somebody, Coach, of course, our audience misses nothing.
6: Yeah,
1: they found that the Austin Peay softball website still has Ryan Greenwood coaching there.
6: Y'all.
1: Well, it does, Speedy. Don't get upset with us about it.
6: I know we'd read it.
1: I know. Well, I mean, you think
7: somebody found it?
1: You think that audience is going to miss anything out there, buddy?
6: No.
1: You think they're going to miss anything at all? They're going to be there.
6: Yeah.
1: Looking at some of the other things that we have today, we have a couple of them, and let's look at five here, Adler. We have a 35-year-old man that has faked being a San Francisco 49 player, like playing for the team, and has scammed 26 women for more than $1 million.
7: Oh, boy.
1: And he...
7: Huh? Yeah, so he's a professional football player that doesn't get paid?
1: Look, he wears stuff. Like, he's got a helmet, like he plays for the team.
7: All right.
5: He's always wearing SF gear.
6: What NFL player brings their helmet in their car with them?
5: This one.
1: I'll tell you, one is looking for a date.
7: There's some gullible people.
1: 26 women have all bought in that he is a player, and then he talks them into, through romance, some sort of investment scheme and steals money from them.
5: 26 women.
1: Yeah. 26. He goes as far as does videos of his training routine, how he prepares for the season.
5: And he's 35 and he's not in that great a shape.
1: he has
5: an 18-year-old accomplice that helps him. This is from his social media. On social media, on Instagram, he's posting videos of him training his 18-year-old accomplice. This is the main scammer.
1: Okay.
5: This is the accomplice.
1: Okay.
5: And neither of them are very good.
1: No, they don't look like...
6: who in the world thinks that happened?
1: If they walked in the room, you wouldn't say world-class athlete just walked in.
7: Yeah.
1: And...
6: training on the beach.
5: Right, okay. In a helmet.
6: Who does that?
1: Oh, guys.
5: And the throw wasn't good.
1: Guys.
5: What did that
1: do? Guys, come on.
5: What did that do?
1: Does that look like... Just because they've ordered a helmet, that's all it's
7: got. More credentials.
1: And he's got a few do-rags and some shirts. I mean,
6: golly.
1: Incredible.
5: He was arrested at the airport with his accomplice.
1: All right, so they finally got him. When we come back, the internet's reacting to a Georgia school teacher. She has, or he has, groundbreaking invention. And people are responding to this school teacher. We'll be back.
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0: America sleeps well every night just knowing these four men are on the air. The Rick Burgess Show.
1: Thank you for being here. We have been getting after it today, as is the norm. Speedy, Greg Adler all here. We've been celebrating the new grandbaby that's joined Greg's family and our extended family. We've had a lot of things that have happened that we used to celebrate, including finding out that one of the sisters on 1,000 Pound Sisters has released a video and a song. That was a big gift for Greg today. Austin Idol, one of his pro wrestling icons, called. So we've had quite the day. Greenwood dropped by.
2: Yeah.
1: Brought his customized picks for the Are You Ready tour that he'll be tossing out to his adoring fans.
2: Come on.
1: It's been quite a day, Greg. We've been celebrating, buddy.
3: We have, I'm telling you.
1: Got a few life hacks that I know you love?
3: Oh, I wrote them down.
1: Yeah. Greg, if you think I got some, I'm going to email you one about grapes.
3: Oh,
1: about grapes.
3: That's got to be good.
1: Georgia, anytime you see the headlines right now, school teacher, you think, it's going to be some sort of inappropriate relationship with a teenager.
2: Mm-hmm.
1: But this one is not that.
3: Okay.
1: This is everybody's heard the adage, right? Necessity, a lot of engineers here today, yeah, is the mother of invention, right?
2: Mm-hmm.
1: Okay. I don't know where this was, Greg, Speedy, Adam, we were in school. It would have been, here it is. A Georgia teacher's invention for, is it a female, I guess? I don't know if it's a male or female. Let's find, look for the name here. Yeah, it looks like it's a female. Candy.
2: Yeah.
1: Candy Sydney Browning had enough of her students' inability to control gas in the classroom.
2: Oh, I heard about that.
1: A lot of barking spiders.
3: You go.
1: A lot of sitting on frogs. A lot of cheek snakes. A lot of frumps. And she got sick of it. So
3: she's tired of it.
1: She has invented to say, I don't want this happening in the greater population of the class anymore.
2: Mm-hmm.
1: So she has invented something that she calls the fart corner.
3: Okay.
2: Right. It's like a fart-free zone. It's like, let's just say for here, let's implement over by Big Boy.
1: Mm-hmm.
2: Then you have to, if you feel the urge, you have to walk to that corner.
1: Mm-hmm.
2: And
1: And what she goes,
3: that Big Boy ain't gonna be happy about it.
2: No, he's gonna be frowning.
1: She goes even
3: that
1: further.
3: That smile's gonna go away.
1: She said, "I was like, I'm just done with it." She said, "I have a very weak stomach. I can't take some of the odors that have found their way to my desk. So I just tell them, go over to that area, do your business, come back, and that's just it."
3: Don't drag it.
1: The fart corner, as some have named it, Gusty Winds area, is stocked with free breeze and gives innocent bystanders a significant buffer zone from wayward odors.
3: So it does have some Febreze that you can.
1: Yes.
3: So I don't follow you.
4: Here she is talking about it.
1: You have this is really her?
4: Yeah.
5: I'll be down here teaching them, and they'll be sitting on the rug. Now, if they have to relieve themselves, they will just simply get up off of the rug, and they will walk back to that corner right there where you see that little yellow sign. And I'm going to show you what that looks like. So they get up off the rug, walk over here.
3: Is she about to bark?
5: And they come right here.
3: And this is how you do it.
5: The Gusty Winds area.
3: It is called Gusty Winds.
5: And, of course, we have everything they need over here. They have sprays. Now, do I require them to spray? I don't. I just put it there in case they just want to go ahead and use it, because I spray my classroom every day anyway. So, yeah, that's it. That's the station.
4: Gas station.
1: Yeah,
3: the gas station. That's a good one. Self-serve.
1: Mm-hmm. I'm trying to
3: bring your own gas.
2: How y'all feel about this?
1: Tex Nation said, notice over in the Gusty Winds area or the gas station, a little paint coming off the wall.
3: Yeah, little bit lighter than
1: that. Yeah, just a little bit lighter.
3: Talk about a life hack.
1: How about this? If this had been part of our experience, the class would never be full.
3: You'd have to take a number.
1: Yeah, there would have been so many
3: serving
1: people.
3: Serving number three.
1: So many people.
2: But I guess it's open to where you can visit the gas station whenever Like, let's say she's in the middle of instruction.
6: That's a great.
2: And can you just get up?
3: No, or do you just start faking it?
2: You have to raise your hand and go, can I go to the gas station?
3: Yeah, people start faking it. That's okay.
6: Well,
2: and that's what you would do.
3: Yeah.
6: You remember what happened with one of mine? On his iPad that the school gave him, he created a very, very convincing sound of wind.
3: Oh, I kept using the glass. Yeah.
6: And then he went to his teacher and told her they're about looking at him. They didn't understand he had some sort of intestinal issue.
2: Oh.
6: And got the whole class in trouble for snickering anytime he made that sound on his iPad.
3: Because she felt bad for him.
6: Because she felt bad for him.
3: Oh,
6: and
3: great.
6: She told everybody to quit laughing at him.
3: You had to be proud.
6: Well, when I went for the parent-teacher meeting when he got busted, I was, I didn't know how to act. I was supposed to be upset.
3: Tried not to grin.
6: Yeah. And
3: oh, wow.
6: I found myself going, that's brilliant.
3: Brilliant.
6: That is brilliant. Where he got in trouble is, it's like he couldn't keep from doing an end zone dance. Uh-huh. And that's where they always get you. You know, if you could just leave it alone.
3: Yeah, don't overdo it.
6: You don't overdo it. And, apparently, which led to an issue, someone had created some sort of fake, at the time, Twitter account as the teacher. And the tweet was, what is that sound in my class? What's that odd sound or something? And couldn't let it go. They went public out there, and that's when it all went bad.
3: Yeah.
6: And it shouldn't have been done. It really shouldn't have. And but this right here would have been abused. I mean, you couldn't have done it.
2: No.
6: No, that's
2: it must be bad though.
7: So where's ours going to be? Where's ours?
2: Well, Greg and I were talking maybe over by Big Boy or
3: so smiling,
2: or maybe we were
3: be.
2: Thinking maybe in there were you.
7: No,
3: yeah, right there where the fish used
7: no,
3: to be.
7: No. The way that the air is ducted, walk past the doorway and it gets sucked in here. Next thing I know, I'm working at a poultry farm.
6: Well, it's
7: y'all think it's funny.
6: Oh,
7: you're crop dusting me like you're what's his name from Independence Day. I'm back. It's you guys.
6: Yeah. No, we don't think it's funny. We know it's funny.
7: Okay.
6: Yeah. Right. It's one of those.
2: Now you have had to go get your portable fan a number of times.
7: Yes.
2: Yeah.
7: I'm like, I got to keep this out. I got a preemptive strike.
6: What we're kind of hoping is that, you know, how you sometimes can get to where you things don't bother you anymore if you just, you know, you just it's kind of you face your greatest fear and we're trying to get you nose blind. You know, to where people couldn't get to you if they tried.
3: You know, stinky you know what I mean? People are that way. Oh, they can't smell themselves no more.
6: I know.
3: Yeah, even though they still stink.
2: It's tough.
7: Yeah.
6: I don't want to get too into this because, you know, that's not our nature. But I understand what they're trying to do. But when you get into the world of wind, to me, it's almost like the moment arrives and it's not I'm going to get up methodically, go over here and now do it. You're not like, I mean, you're not holding it like you're going to the bathroom. Where you can hold it.
2: Mm-hmm.
6: I mean, when wind arrives, it's usually it's ready for delivery.
2: And I can't imagine.
7: People can hold in farts, Rick. Is that what you're saying? That people can't hold in farts?
6: I'm talking about, like, to me, if I got up and moved to that zone, I would no longer have to do it. Mm. I would crop dust probably the whole way.
7: Okay.
6: You know what I mean?
2: I don't see the little girls wanting to go
6: and
2: to
6: I
2: gas
6: think
2: station.
6: Now I'm just
3: probably
6: kinda,
3: not.
6: I think I'm now just dusting the whole room when it would have been confined to one area. I'm just saying it can happen. It's referred to as slippage.
7: Amy weighed in on it.
6: Right.
2: Oh, she did.
7: Yeah.
3: What'd she say?
2: Hurry, Amy, save us.
7: And she said this about the point.
2: Okay.
8: That's where we want to go.
2: That's where we want to go.
6: So anyway, the teacher said it was necessary to function, so not a bad idea. All right, we'll be back. We'll look at anything that we missed today as we kind of wrap up the new show. And then we'll send you into the weekend. See if there's anything out there that we might need to hit before we go. Our number is 888, the number 6, Big Box. Be right back.
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0: We talk to the public every day, and trust us, you should be gravely concerned. 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
1: Thanks for being here today, America. We sure have had a blast. So the weekend, let's get it set up for you. First of all, thank you, Box Seats, for being here today. You guys have been a blessing and a pleasure. We're grateful for you. Thank you so much. And then let's look at the weekend. A new Strange Encounters out this weekend. A new Rick and Bubba's Greatest Hits and Radio Gold out this weekend. Three man churches this weekend. Chattahoochee Baptist Church, Cleveland, Georgia. Lee Moore is there. I'll be at Cross Point Church in Florence, Alabama on Saturday night. Wingo, not Greenwood. We're not sending him out yet. Southside Baptist Church in Andalusia, Alabama. Rich Wingo there on Saturday night. He will also be there for Fan Day on Sunday and preach on Sunday morning. So if you want to find those, it's at themanchurch.com. Tampering with the memories. You got to be careful. I didn't know that Gladys Knight still performs. I have great respect for Gladys Knight. I mean, we're talking about Gladys Knight and the Pips, yeah. Last Train to Georgia.
2: Okay. Even?
3: Didn't know.
1: People are wondering, we felt this way about Frankie Valli, who I think they finally let him come off the road. I think I saw something where they finally said, we can't keep doing this to Frankie Valli.
2: They put him in a closet.
1: Right. Yeah. And now people are asking the question, is Gladys Knight being forced to perform?
2: Oh, boy. And that seems to be the running trend.
1: I know.
2: We got these classic performers, and we roll them out there.
1: Yep. Some people calling.
2: Fix the hair up.
1: Some people using the word tragic. Some people using the word tragic.
3: It's not good, guys.
1: Is that bad?
2: Surely it's not David Lee Roth.
3: It's worse? I think it's worse than David Lee Roth.
1: No, don't say watch statements like that.
3: I don't think she knows where she is, y'all. This is Midnight Train to Georgia. You can tell her background singers don't know what to do. Here you go. Back to the audience.
1: Greg, she's not even looking at the audience. Speedy.
3: Which
2: one's her? Right there?
3: This is her.
1: In the front.
3: But that's her background singer singing, not her. She's just kind of looking.
1: She's not even singing.
4: Is she digging in that rock?
1: And now she's reaching back like something's happened. Is it?
3: Oh, now she's going to hug her.
1: But now she's just hugging. She's just the backup singers.
3: Y'all, this is during Midnight Train to Georgia.
4: Is she want to dance or something?
1: I don't.
2: She's completely ignored.
1: The background singer is singing the song.
3: Here's another example. She's back to the audience.
4: It's a female Biden.
3: I know.
4: What do we do?
3: She's facing the band, not the crowd.
4: Yeah, what?
1: And nobody's singing. I mean, everybody's singing but her.
2: No. So people paid money to look at her back the whole time.
1: Right.
3: All the singing you're hearing is background singers, not her.
2: Wow.
4: Oh, bless her.
1: Bless her, Lord. That right there. Somebody needs to be. Somebody ought to be ashamed.
4: Somebody help mom.
1: Somebody needs to love Gladys.
4: Yeah.
1: That is.
2: Even.
1: That right there.
3: I'm listening to Gladys Knight today with the kids.
1: Will you?
4: With the kids? Really?
1: Will that be sad or will it be happy?
3: You'll be happier. She's still alive.
1: Okay.
3: But barely.
1: Okay.
3: All right.
1: By the way.
4: Man, that's tough to watch.
1: It is. I think the problem is that she's just, she's in the stages.
2: Yeah.
4: She obviously was confused or something.
1: I know. Now, somebody who, one of our, you know, Voxies today, Austin, is, you know, trying to take on his style, Riley Green.
4: Yeah.
1: Greg, I know you and Riley keep in touch. Some people are wondering, video 14, some people are wondering, because you know he's had a few girlfriends.
4: No.
1: Yes. Some people are wondering that he might be missing Ella Langley. And has he written a song that's crying out to her? Is that the bottom line?
4: There's signs.
3: Oh, here's a quick clip of his new song, Riley Green's That's Just Me. Check it out. Mm-hmm. You're doing fine with your bottle of wine, and baby, let that telephone
4: ring, because it's just me. I thought you had set us up to play Amy. I really did.
2: I
4: did.
2: Yeah, that song could be about anything.
4: We could get him on the phone and clear it up.
1: Once again, Greg Cover.
3: There are words in the song such as full moon, back porch swing.
1: Mm-hmm.
3: Those are lyrics on Ella's album.
2: Oh,
3: Greg, is Riley Green heartbroken?
2: It's also on about five other countries.
3: No, it's
1: Greg,
3: not.
1: The plot does thicken here.
3: If you're doing fine with your bottle of wine, let that phone ring. Ella holds a bottle of wine and a telephone in the Be Her music video.
1: And there it is.
2: All right.
3: If that's not enough, the song's little video that we just showed features dandelions.
1: Aha!
3: That's her thing.
1: Right.
2: That's her thing.
5: Look at his eyes when he's
1: What's
5: talking
1: that
5: about
1: even
5: it.
1: Mean?
3: That's her thing. Oh, no, my contact just fell out. I was just making a funny face on my contact.
1: Are you being serious?
5: There it is. His right contact's out.
3: Oh, my.
1: Did you just knock it out by bulging your eyes?
2: That's what happens when you gossip.
5: Dang it. Are those dailies?
3: Yeah, they're dailies. Gosh.
1: Oh, Jonah, he's over with then.
5: Get it back in there.
3: Well, it's sitting on the counter now.
5: Oh, no.
3: I haven't washed my hands all day.
1: Oh, come on.
3: Gosh. Okay, well, that's... It's going to be an interesting drive to pick up the kids.
1: Yeah. Yes, it is.
5: Get some water and do something with
3: some
5: it.
3: Water.
1: Right.
5: Yeah, I've seen
1: some of that
5: do
1: that. Oh, man.
5: Learning about water and stuff.
3: Oh, speaking of which, I'm going to have the kids with me on Monday.
1: Oh, really?
5: Oh, you threw that in there. That's okay.
3: I'm sorry.
5: Life's hard.
3: Yeah, I forgot about some stuff.
1: Well, how many times
3: My
1: that?
3: Wife is jumping on an airplane right now to go to New York City for a wedding.
1: Right.
3: And so I'm going to have the kids this weekend, but I just learned so many things last night. And now my parents texted me and they're like, hey, we're going out of town. We're going to go help your brother. We'll see y'all. We'll be back later on Monday.
1: Oh,
3: so,
1: we're going to Egypt.
3: Oh, yeah. So I might have some kids with me on Monday.
1: Sure.
3: I'm really sorry.
1: Sure. Well,
3: my father-in-law's bypass could not have come at a worse time.
2: Yeah, how dare
1: he? For real. Where's he get off having heart trouble?
3: Get off doing that.
1: Having heart trouble. Come on,
5: sorry,
1: man.
5: That's awful.
3: Hey, hey, rude.
5: Yes,
3: rude.
1: Right. So you've made it all about you.
2: Oh, yeah.
3: Yeah. So I can't see at all, by the way.
1: Really?
5: Why don't you
3: I'm
5: just
3: so blind.
5: Put it back in there?
3: I can't. It's a dried up potato chip now. It's sitting right
1: so
3: here.
1: So where
3: in my
1: are
3: hand.
1: Your contacts at home?
3: I have glasses in the van.
1: Oh, good. Yeah, that's what you got.
3: I'll be glasses.
1: I see in them.
3: Not with the dailies. I just
5: rock.
3: Throw them out.
1: Wouldn't you like to see him in his glasses?
3: Yes.
1: I can't remember.
2: He used to wear them. I called him Poindexter.
1: That's probably why he doesn't wear them, Greg.
5: That's why he remembers.
1: That's probably why he doesn't wear them anymore.
3: It wasn't nice then, and it's not nice now, Greg.
2: He said everybody wears glasses. It's not named Poindexter.
3: That's
1: right.
3: True.
1: Right.
2: But I disagree.
3: I shouldn't have been gossiping about Riley.
1: That was on you.
2: Yeah, look what happened.
3: By
1: the way,
3: just me.
1: I know we're going to continue to celebrate Dolly Parton probably for a year. I didn't know. Did Dolly Parton just do at some point some musical something with every single artist the world has ever known?
2: I
1: saw footage of her doing That's the Way I Like It with KC.
3: I did too.
1: From KC and the Sunshine.
2: In the 70s.
1: Dolly Parton
2: was huge.
1: Dolly Parton did a song with KC and the Sunshine.
2: Sure
1: I know it's not the song that's on the recording. I mean, got up in concert and got on stage and did it with him.
2: I saw that too.
1: Yeah. Is there any place she would not go?
2: She couldn't sing with him now. There wouldn't be room.
3: She was prolific, man.
1: Greg.
2: He was huge. He's huge.
1: I know.
3: Oh,
1: but that's not the way to talk about that.
3: Yeah. That's not the way to talk about either of them.
1: Now, I will tell you this. Amy and Casey could do a duet.
2: Oh.
1: They could do Please Don't Go. No, what was that duet he did with Terry Sarzo or something?
2: Yeah, yeah.
1: I don't remember that.
5: I don't know.
1: What was it?
2: I forget what the song
1: was. What was it called?
2: Give it up.
1: That ain't it. Well, no, it was.
5: What are y'all doing?
1: Don't even know how to sing it. I can't remember what that was.
2: I don't know.
1: What was it?
2: Yeah, I had that record. Yeah. It was awesome.
1: KC and Terry Sarzo was some duet.
2: No, that was different.
1: Yeah, that was different. I can't remember what it was. But
5: y'all sound like
1: yes,
5: me.
1: I'm ready.
2: Yes, I'm ready.
1: Yes,
2: I'm
1: ready.
2: Yes, that was it.
3: Terry DeSario.
1: Yeah, I don't even know how to hold your hand.
2: Oh, my goodness.
1: Yes, I'm ready.
2: I remember that.
1: Yeah. So now he and Amy from 1,000 Pound Sisters could re-release that.
2: That's it.
3: Yes, I'm heavy.
1: That's it. That's brilliant. Yes, I'm heavy. Yes, I'm heavy. That's a great idea, Adler. You just stumbled right across that without being able to see.
3: Did y'all ever watch Dolly Parton's variety show?
2: I think I did.
1: I'm sure.
3: So many. I have 26 episodes, tons of guests, and then she did it again like a decade later for another short run.
1: I think I remember.
3: But, man, she just, wow.
1: By the way, I dove deep on her estate and all of her stuff and how it's all going to be divided up.
5: I heard was there a bickering about that?
1: I told
5: that?
1: You that bickering was coming.
5: Oh,
1: I told you it was coming.
5: She ain't got no kids. Everybody else.
1: Hey, look, I'm telling you, I know about these things.
5: Yeah.
6: This is the Rick Burgess Show.
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0: Greg Adler all here. As we come back, start a brand new hour on a brand new day, on a brand new week. What we've done is we've decided that we're going to sweat a little bit to get started. You know, a good sauna is good for you. And apparently we're going to benefit from that today since we're doing the show from a sauna. It is hot in here.
1: You know, detoxing is good.
0: It is. I'm sweating. And it's that dilemma when you're in a hot room. You want the caffeine that the wonderful Camino Island coffee provides. But as you're drinking a hot cup of coffee while sweating, it just feels so wrong.
1: You're right.
0: But it's like that precious caffeine I need.
1: Yeah.
0: But I wish I'd had some sort of, I don't know, I don't like iced coffee, but right now it would work.
1: Right. Well, yeah. Casey and the crew who take care of the building management, they are always just, they jump and go, what's wrong? And
0: sure.
1: So I've already been talking to him today, and he's already up and on the way.
2: It is 92 degrees.
1: He said that unit's been giving him fits, and that's going to be corrected. But,
0: boy,
1: but
2: 1,000%
1: right
2: humidity. 1,000% humidity.
0: Wow,
2: right
0: wow, wow.
1: Yeah.
0: I know that, like, last week, what, mice ate the wires or something?
1: Well, yeah, he didn't know, but something tripped it. So now it's just all, it's about just, you know, that thing. He's just barely hanging on, and he said that that they're looking to just wait on parts to come in, and now they're just having to replace things one by one. So he's on his way.
0: Well, what we'll do is, this could be good news for the ladies out there on YouTube. Could be eye candy today. Could be shirtless.
1: Oh, really?
2: It's to that point.
0: We may have to do the show shirtless.
1: Okay, everybody, calm down.
0: Right.
1: Good night.
0: Let me tell you this. If Adler's kids weren't here, I'd already be shirtless.
2: Yeah, they're used to it.
0: Right.
2: They're used to seeing just a man's body.
0: Yeah. Right.
1: Yeah.
0: Well, you know, they thought to themselves, I've seen Dad that way. Do I want to see Mr. Rick that way?
2: I had the kids to myself all weekend this weekend, and I mean, we ate dinner. I'm just throwing food at them.
0: Oh,
2: here's some nuggets, and I don't have a shirt on. So
0: they're not used to it.
2: I don't think I wore a shirt all week. This is the first shirt I've had on.
0: Right. I'm glad you put it on.
1: Yeah.
0: You're right.
1: Yeah.
0: So also, it looks like a lot of you have made the adjustment. It's funny. That's what I was wondering. Making the adjustment to 106.1 in Huntsville, WTAK today, is our many years with the river. We now have moved to another affiliate within the same company, but 106.1 WTAK, your new home for the Rick Burgess Show.
1: So, and I was just texting with management there, and he said they're fired up this morning.
0: Good.
1: And look here, loud and proud.
0: Yep.
1: There we go.
0: Loving it.
1: I love it.
0: Loving it.
1: And good, Rocket City.
0: That's good. Good stuff. Met a lot of you that listened to the show out of Huntsville. They're in Florence, Alabama on Saturday. I'll tell you a little more about that. Had a great time going up to Cross Point Church of Christ for their big Wild Game Feast. This is a fundraiser they do and have been doing for years. They use this money then to provide gifts for children, the neediest of the needy in their community, and so that everybody can have a great Christmas. And it's an incredible program that they do. And I think... they do this so it doesn't come out of the church budget. This is what funds that. And I think they raised over $30,000 Saturday night.
1: Wow. That's
0: right.
1: Big.
0: And then so all those people get to go shopping. So that was a great event. They're one of our Man Church churches as well. They're in the third year of that. So had a great time. Got to talk to men and women. The men were encouraged to bring their wives. And I met a lot of people that listen to the show and watch the show. And I'll tell you, there was an interesting I kept noticing a trend.
1: You did.
0: And I'll tell you about that. And former Rick and Bubba intern, the People's Courtney, her husband and kids were there.
1: Awesome.
0: That's the picture that I put up. Got a picture with them met her beautiful family again. And she got to get up and introduce me, so I'll tell you more about that.
1: Okay,
0: that's good. So that was great. It was a great weekend, and I know for some of you out there down in Andalusia, Wingo was down there, 107.7, and Lee Moore was over in Georgia, at Cleveland, Georgia. So, and then we had another Man Church going on, and they didn't have one of our speakers. They went and got their own speaker, but we've been there in Wasissa, Florida.
1: Mm-hmm.
0: So they had one over the weekend.
1: Oh, really?
0: So it was a crazy Man Church weekend.
1: Yeah.
0: And some college football kind of trickled out.
1: It did.
0: I watched a little UNC, TCU out of Ireland.
1: Yeah.
2: Ireland.
0: I always enjoy when American football is played in foreign lands. Now, I would hate to be one of the teams that has to do it.
1: Yeah.
0: Because I'm thinking, can anything throw our game week off more than we got to get to Ireland and play on a soccer field? But our pitch. I've noticed that when our sport goes into other places where they don't see it, you think, so if I'm in Ireland, so I've seen Celtic football, which they love, I've seen soccer, and I've seen rugby, okay? But what do we offer that these sports don't offer? And that is the forward pass. When one of the quarterbacks at American football launch one about 50 yards down the field, just when it goes in the air, they start screaming. Because
3: this is awesome.
0: That's something that those other sports don't do much of. And when they see a receiver get hit, like on the run from a long way, if you think about it, if you haven't seen that much, that's not really something. It's a pretty cool thing to see.
3: Yeah.
0: And they yell at times where, like, if anybody just does anything remotely good, they go nuts. But North Carolina wins.
1: They did.
0: Beat TCU.
1: They did. It was a little bounce back for Coach Belichick. They looked a lot better. And you just wonder how is everybody looking?

0: Gamecocks got spanked.
1: Yeah, they hung with them. First game, long trip.
0: Of course, North Dakota State, pretty good.
1: Good. I know it's their first year in D1, but they've always been.
0: That doesn't matter.
1: It's not like
0: Auburn went to play North Dakota. I mean, or like Alabama. I mean, Jacksonville State played North Dakota State. Jacksonville State hadn't been Division I very long either.
1: These two played against each other in the national championship game. Was that 2015?
0: Yeah, wasn't that long
1: ago. In FCS?
0: Wasn't that long ago.
2: And then USC beat San Jose State, but the conversation is how very few crowd was at the USC game. You know, they've been kind of ridiculed before on that, but
1: that's a big stadium, hard to feel.
2: No shot to the Stallions because I love them, but it looked like a Stallions game.
1: It really did. And I mean, they're ranked. A lot of people think they can win the whole thing.
2: Right. And I love the Stallions, and they should. Wish they were still in Birmingham, but I mean,
1: big crowd.
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1: Well, it's going to be a crazy, crazy, crazy 6 weeks coming up. So looks like for the tour, we're going to have kind of a semi-dress rehearsal this Friday night at an undisclosed place. Setting up the whole stage, the screens and everything, seeing how it looks. And then 1 week from Friday, it's Montgomery. 2 weeks from Friday, it is Starkville. And 3 weeks from Friday, it is the cruise. And then 4 weeks from Friday, still on the cruise. And then 5 weeks from Friday is Huntsville. 6 weeks from Friday is Birmingham. So so it's going to be a wild 6 weeks starting next week. So you can find all the details about the tour, of course, at rickburgessshow.com. Those of you going on the cruise, I got my email today, said it's almost time for us to start registering and getting our passport and all that turned in. So that's real.
2: Yeah.
1: That's all real. Looking forward to all of that. And if you're looking to go to either Starkville or Montgomery, because they're coming up quick in September, there are still tickets available, and you can use RBS 20. Don't forget Montgomery tomorrow. We'll probably have two for Tuesday again. I'd make a note of that for the remaining seats. And they have lowered the price at both these locations on remaining seats too. So, and those of you that have premium seats, you should be getting an email that'll tell you exactly what you need to do. And we look forward to meeting all of you prior to the show. So, and you get a goodie bag too. That's going to be kind of cool.
2: You know, speaking of the tour, I was talking with Johnette and Reg. Reg says, "Hey, Greg."
3: What's up, Reg? Hey, Reg.
2: And
3: Reg.
2: And we were talking about the Starkville trip, and you know, I was talking about meet and greet and maybe them helping early and stuff. We were going back and forth. She said, "I cannot believe y'all are at Bedworth's Auditorium there at Lee Hall." She's like, "It's that's where everybody goes." I mean, she's been there a gazillion times, and she said it's just crazy that y'all going to be on campus there, you know, and they're going to try to help with the taking pictures and the meet and greet
1: good.
2: And all that kind of fun stuff. But she cannot wait. So shout out to everybody in the Starkville area.
1: Yeah, so it's going to be great. Fun. We'll be there at Lee Hall at the Bettersworth Auditorium. Thurlow's going to do his show there.
2: Yeah.
1: On the day of the concert. So we'll get to hang out with him a little bit. So that'll be a blast. And there are tickets still available for that, too. And that's a great room. We did a man church conference there a couple of years ago, and it's really, really a good room. We do want to congratulate today the latest winner of tickets, Brandon King. Brandon King, he has won 4 tickets, and he has chosen to go to the Huntsville show.
2: Yes.
1: So Chris Cooper's got 4. He's going to Starkville. Philip Moody, Deanna Bagwell, and Brandon King are all going to Huntsville. So we'll draw another winner today. So be checking your text and see if you're hearing from Speedy. You may have won. If you entered in our random drawing, you do that by texting TICKET to 888-624-4869, 888, the number 6, Big Vox. So there will be live shows while I'm on the cruise. Somebody asking about that. I'll be checking in, as a matter of fact, a couple of the days. So while I'm away, Speedy, Greg, and Adler, and special guest, will be doing the show every day. The only day we'll have a replay may be that Friday, the 25th of September. That might be a replay, but the week we're actually on the cruise, I'll be checking in from the ship, and the guys will be doing the live show every day. Also, some of you saying, I want to give some of you some advice out there that catch the show every day. So I had somebody saying, hey, in this part of Tennessee, you know, 106.1, the new affiliate in Huntsville, is not going to work for us as well as your old affiliate. If you don't have an affiliate where you are, depending on, you know, being on the outskirts of affiliates, probably not the best. You have other options. You have the podcast archives every day. You have the TuneIn app that you wouldn't have, you know, it's available with the live show every day. Of course, YouTube, you don't want to be in your vehicle. You know, I guess you could pull up the audio on YouTube. Some people do that in the vehicle. But you have streaming options that probably serve you better than, hey, I don't have a terrestrial radio station. I'm trying to get a signal, you know, from a long way away in another state. So so if that doesn't work for you, just go to some of the other options that are available for you, and you really won't have to worry about that.
2: I did get a notification from my dad. He said, I found it, and it is loud and clear.
1: Thank you, Mr. So, Wilburn.
2: You know, we good talked deal. About that last week. If he could get his radio and just slide up the dial a little bit. And he's showing off this morning.
3: That's what
1: it is. All right, so let me ask you about this. I want to go back to this USC thing with college football kicking off. The thing is that USC has a hard time drawing a crowd because they play in Los Angeles, and Los Angeles is a weird market, okay? Yep. They would rather see soccer than American
3: they
1: football.
3: Would.
2: And they were playing San Jose State. However,
3: that should have affected the crowd a little. Mm-hmm. Yeah. But it's opening day.
1: Yeah, but
3: and a lot of people are got a lot of hype with this team.
1: So hear me out,
3: Lincoln Riley. About time, come on.
1: Since loyalty is over, okay, players can leave whenever they want. Coaches leave. Is it possible? If I was at USC, why don't the whole team leave? Why doesn't the whole team say we're going to play somewhere else in a different town that would love to see us play and we'll be their team?
3: Yeah, we got to find somebody that's going to clean their roster right. And just insert us.
1: Well, just what if you're in a place you don't have a college team?
3: Yeah.
1: What if all of a sudden USC just decided they wanted to go maybe even a place where you have a team, but maybe you don't have a Division One team?
3: There you go.
1: And now they'll become, you know, check a stadium. Let's say that, well, how about this? What if all of a sudden USC said we're going to go to – where's a place that would have a good stadium but doesn't really have a big-time college team? Maybe they got a pro team, but they don't have a college team. Maybe somewhere like – how about St. Louis? St. Louis lost the Rams. Okay, they don't have the Rams.
2: Okay.
1: What if USC just started playing in St. Louis?
3: Yeah, well.
1: And now they would,
2: so we're out.
1: They would have a college team, you know, because they got the arena team. Not arena. They've got the USFL team, but that's over. That season's over. They don't play in the fall. So in the fall, that stadium in St. Louis just says USC, and they become
3: oh, they would come out,
1: and they just go play there. I mean, if everybody can just go do whatever they want to do,
3: why not? You'll find a judge sign.
1: Yeah, what if St. Louis says we will now be the official home of USC, and we'll come out and
3: you can still call them USC, whatever.
1: Keep the same mascot, keep the same everything.
3: Yeah,
1: you know, keep your. Your Troy band, you know, with all, when I say Troy, I'm talking about this, you know, the movie Troy.
4: It's like the Atlanta Braves.
1: Yeah.
4: They play in Alpharetta.
1: Right.
2: Yeah.
4: If they can do it, but this is the crowd right here on the monitor. That's not a lot of people.
1: I would just move the team like you would approach this.
2: Well, look, it's already confusing enough because who's on first here? USC's in the Big Ten, so. That sounds weird just saying that.
1: Oh, yeah. Yeah.
2: That's going to take years to get used to.
1: Yeah. By the way, also for those of you that say the affiliate doesn't come in Tennessee as well, you know, iHeart has all their radio stations on an app too. You can just listen to 106.1 on an app, not try to get it on the radio. You can do that too. We'll be right back.
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0: have OCD. He just likes things to be a certain way. Rick Burgess.
1: Thanks for being with us today, America. Hope you're having a blast. We're back. We got a busy, busy, busy week ahead. Getting you ready for, isn't it Labor Day weekend coming up?
2: Mm-hmm.
1: Labor Day weekend.
2: Wait,
1: can you believe
2: today.
1: That? Can you believe that? So we'll be here all week. There will be a Rick Burgess Show replay on Labor Day, as we'll all be off. We've got a lot to do before then. So are you in a situation you need to sell a house fast? 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
1: 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The process is fair. The process is transparent. And you can check this off your list. There's also a link at rickburgessshow.com under the sponsors button.
2: Rick, can I say one thing? We mentioned this Friday, but I know both of our parents share something. And really mirrored a lot of stuff when it comes to their marriage and stuff. But I know today is my mom and dad's 63rd wedding anniversary.
1: Happy anniversary, Wilburns.
2: And I remember when we started talking about y'all's parents, their wedding was within hours of each other.
3: Yeah, that's what was funny. It's different that we got our anniversaries on the same day, but it was in the same year.
2: Yeah, year, yep. and within hours of each other, which was just crazy. And I want to say my Uncle Larry, which is my mom's older brother, he had a wedding on the same day as my mom and dad, if I have that right, and I think I do.
3: Yeah, so they left theirs and went to his.
2: Yeah, so now, as an adult, you realize the handles of weddings, but when you were younger, you don't.
1: No,
2: I can't imagine what that was like.
3: That's some serious planning
2: for my mom's parents, my grandma and granddad, just having two on the same day. That's insane.
3: That is crazy.
2: But happy anniversary, Dad. Mom, love y'all.
3: Did your mom and dad go to Larry's wedding that day?
2: I can't remember. I got to get that information from my dad.
3: I'm curious if they had to go to a wedding on their wedding day.
4: Hey, what year was it?
2: 63. 63rd birthday. I'm sorry. I mean, 63rd wedding anniversary. Otherwise, it's birthday.
4: Well, do you know what year it was?
2: Let's see.
1: It's got to be 63, right?
2: Yeah, that's easy to find out.
1: Mm-hmm.
4: Yeah.
1: Mm-hmm.
4: Yeah. I don't know.
1: 1963.
2: Yeah.
4: Okay. I loved when we were talking about Dolly Parton, how long she was married, had that long, long marriage.
3: Oh, Carl
4: Dean, private guy. And all the historians were like, and this is the picture they took that day.
2: Mm.
4: One picture. You know what I mean?
2: Yeah,
4: and it's this is the image of it.
3: Yeah. Right, yeah.
4: They got the camera.
3: Right.
4: They took a picture, and they were married. And now it's like, okay, well, we have two photographers here, and there's going to be an assistant photographer, and there's going to be a videographer, and then everyone's going to have their cell phones out.
2: No, you're right. But, Rick, that is unique. They were married in 1963, and this year's their 63rd.
1: Yep.
2: That's crazy.
1: That's it. Yeah.
3: Same day, same year.
1: Yeah. So same thing for a mom and dad. If dad was still here, they would be celebrating that. Of course, it's still the day they were married, no matter what.
2: That's right.
1: So there you go. So that's a big day, and weird that our parents were married on the exact same day. And around the same time.
2: And we started breaking a lot of stuff down. They mirror a lot of things,
3: And kind of find out mom's brother also got married that day.
1: Right. Can you imagine, baby?
3: That would have been something.
1: Hey, baby, I know I'm fired up about going to Gatlinburg, too, but we got to go to Larry's wedding, then we'll go.
3: Yeah. Then we'll head
1: right.
3: We got one stop.
1: Yeah. Home.
3: Can you imagine?
2: That's insane.
1: It really is.
2: Oh, we got married. Now we need a 10 there's, and then we'll head on out.
1: Sure.
3: Go to the reception, then we'll head
2: on. Yeah, yeah. Well, honeymoons back then might have just been, let's see if we can get to the beach, maybe.
3: Mm-hmm. I think mom and dad went to Montgomery.
2: Because
3: dad had to be at work Monday.
1: Yes, he did.
4: Yeah. So good.
1: Yeah. It was a whole different world. Yeah. Now, a new couple, they want somebody to finance 2 weeks from being gone before they get back to work. They were all back to work on Monday.
3: What if you'd have mentioned a wedding venue to them?
1: Wedding venue. I'll tell you one thing, it better be at a church and better not be anywhere else.
2: That's it.
4: Uh-huh. It's a church and a courthouse.
1: By the way, if any of you young people would like to get back inside the air conditioned with weddings, that'd be great.
2: Yeah.
1: How about this? I talked to, I better not say who it is. I talked to a friend of mine, and they have attended 2 outdoor weddings, 2 weekends in a row in the South in August, the last 2 weekends.
3: Wow. How about that sweat?
1: Who books an outdoor wedding in August in the South? Who?
2: Who are you?
1: Are they the Speedies? Are they looking for a deal?
2: Hey.
1: I think it is. I mean, guys, it's not just a little bit hot.
3: No, it's
1: crazy hot.
2: I'm not going to speak for everybody here, but I think a lot of people are trying to beat college football season.
1: Mm-hmm.
2: And they know the conflicts of the fall. It's going to feel better, but I really think that's a lot of mm-hmm. what they're doing. There's not as many conflicts.
1: Yeah, like, I get
2: you know?
1: That. Yeah.
2: I mean, you got back to school, you got other things going on, but besides that, it's just hot.
1: I think I have this,
3: you deal with it.
1: I think I have this right. I've got a meeting with them today, too, for their company involving the tour. I think I have this right. I know that my son and his wife, their 3rd anniversary is coming up in October. They picked October and then put it on a Sunday afternoon. And because they knew that in our state, that if you look at the month that has the best weather, it's October. Okay. It hardly ever rains. It's usually cool. And it was a picture perfect day. And they did it for that but they knew with college football, so they actually did it on a Sunday afternoon.
2: Mm-hmm.
1: As opposed to doing it on Saturday.
2: Mm.
1: Because though they didn't have a football conflict and they had beautiful weather.
2: Yeah.
1: Yeah.
2: There you go.
1: Yeah.
3: A little research.
1: And Speedy, yes, because it was Sunday, they got a deal.
2: Mm-hmm.
1: So it's a better deal.
2: Yeah. All right. So Dad just sent me, he said, your Uncle Larry was married on the same day. And,
3: which is unique.
2: let's see. I think his, we were married at 2 and they were married at 5.
3: Did your mom and dad go to that wedding?
2: He said, no, we did not go to their wedding. Okay. LOL.
1: Okay.
2: They went to
1: that off the table.
2: No. They went to Pensacola Beach for their honeymoon. Wow. That was their big honeymoon.
3: Ooh, wow. You're showing out a little bit.
2: Dad, you showed out a little bit. I had some money, huh?
1: My mom, a little jealous. She got to Montgomery.
3: Yeah.
1: Sure, why? Okay, they got to go see the Capitol.
3: Tour of capital.
1: My favorite is back to work on Monday.
3: Because the football season was starting.
1: Yes, it was.
3: No, it's not.
1: All them years, he only forgot it one time. You remember? Because it's hard for him. You know, he's coaching football and trying to keep up with anniversary.
3: And mm-hmm. and mother said, "Don't tell him." And we didn't tell him. And then he got mad at us because
1: of course he did. And should have got mad.
4: Y'all didn't fly cover for you.
1: But what do you do when your mama tells you not to tell him?
3: She wasn't mad because she understood, but she just thought, let's see how long this goes.
1: So if you tell him and she finds out you told him, you're in trouble with her.
2: Mm.
1: And then if you don't tell him, you're in trouble with him.
3: It's a terrible situation.
2: Right. And, I guess it depends on who you'd rather be in trouble with.
3: And I think if she would have been mad, then I would have told him, hey, you better. But she wasn't mad. She was like, let's just see how long this goes. Because all these years and all these football seasons – have an anniversary right there at the beginning of it's tough.
2: Mm-hmm.
3: And that's the only one he ever missed.
2: Yeah.
1: Well,
2: and back then you couldn't text like, hey, Dad, I know you're busy. Call mom.
1: I will say that it's their anniversary, and you probably experienced it too because it's the same day as your parents. It does sneak up on you.
2: Mm-hmm.
1: August 31st, talk about easy to get caught in the middle of a lot of stuff.
2: Oh, yeah.
1: It's a tough day to remember.
2: It is.
1: It really is. So congratulations to them, though, as they celebrate 63 years.
2: Yeah. Wow.
1: How about that? Huh. So, all right, we'll be back. We got a lot to do today.
2: By the way, I'm feeling cool air.
1: Is it?
2: Casey's on the roof.
1: Is it happening? Casey's on the roof. Boy, Casey. Thank you, Casey. Thank you, Casey.
4: Yeah. I wasted that shower that I took this morning. That was a waste of my time. Absolute.
1: You know where I'm sweating? Behind the knees.
4: Yes. Your knee pit. That's called your knee pit.
0: Yeah. This is the Rick Burgess Show.
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3: Big box. 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
4: It's like eating lunch at the cool table. The Rick Burgess

0: little bit later on. Weekend recaps coming up. Hey Birds, you got some great things in Hey Birds today. So looking at, it feels, is that cold air I feel?
1: Oh, this, yeah.
0: It feels sweet, good. Sweet cold air. With Adler, you know, his kids are with him today. His wife is speaking of weddings. Is that a wedding, right? Is that what she is?
2: Yeah, New York City wedding.
0: New York City.
2: See, that's what everyone said this entire weekend. Yeah. You can guarantee it.
0: New York City.
2: I enjoyed that reaction from everyone I told this weekend.
0: Yeah. Great. She'll have a blast now that a communist is running the city.
2: Yes, I have to ask her about that. Yeah. How are the bread lines? How are the bread lines, baby?
0: Right. How about the state store? Yeah. Did you go to the state store and just eat what they had?
3: Speaking of teachers, I think the teachers union in New York's turning on him.
4: Uh-oh.
2: Really?
3: Yeah.
0: Well, communism is fun and games.
3: About a raise or something, I don't know.
0: Socialism and communism.
1: They're not big on raises.
0: It's fun and games, from emotionally until you actually have to live in it. Right. And then you're like, well, this isn't any good.
1: This is kind of bad.
0: This is kind of bad. Here's what's kind of bad. All of us, we've been there. Adler, you're in this world right now. You wouldn't like to get this letter or email from the petting zoo. Have you seen this doozy in North Carolina?
4: Mm.
0: North Carolina warns... There's a mobile petting zoo. I guess this one goes on the road.
1: Oh, sure.
0: Okay.
1: And they set up the mall parking lot.
0: They'll bring the petting zoo to you or your event or whatever. Well, if you went to this particular mobile petting zoo and you had a good time petting the baby goats, there's one big problem. You were exposed to rabies.
1: So if the goat bit you, you're in trouble.
0: Baby goats have tested positive for rabies.
1: Baby goats can't be.
0: Good.
1: Yeah. Who takes that as a threat? Baby goats.
0: Picture this. They're urging anyone who touched baby goats.
1: So they don't have to bite you?
0: At the mobile petting zoo to contact their local health department. Several of the goats have tested positive for rabies.
4: Yeah.
1: Did one goat kind of go rogue and act mean and they said, we better check these?
0: Probably. You know, I didn't think about that. What brought their attention? I'll tell you what, that little goat's got an attitude.
1: There's something wrong with him. He's hitting everybody with his head trying to bite them.
0: Have you noticed this one goat's biting everybody? What's the foam around his mouth?
1: Yeah, what's he brushing his teeth?
0: By the way, anybody here ever see the movie Old Yeller? Does that goat over there look a little... So it looks like it's called Farm Adventures.
1: Yeah, that's quite an adventure.
0: Its Harmony location... are an off-site event between July 28th and August 27th. If you encountered the Farm Adventures, you either went to their location or you were in their mobile petting zoo. They're saying in the window of July 28th and August 27th, you need to contact local health department to determine whether medication is needed to prevent infection.
4: Wow. Baby, can't even pet a goat.
0: I didn't know that.
1: Well, I'm here. You think rabies, you think foxes, coyotes, raccoons. I don't think baby goats.
0: So how did baby goats get rabies? Yeah. Is this something they didn't tell us? Did they walk in there and say, hey, that fox has got a hold of the baby goat, but I rescued it?
1: Yeah.
0: Is it one of those? I mean, somebody got bit by something.
4: Y'all, right? I'm sorry, I could get lost in these little baby goats hopping around is hilarious.
0: Oh,
4: unless
0: the
4: videos.
0: Unless they're rabbits.
4: They just hop around.
0: Unless they're rabbits.
4: Yeah, we don't want that.
0: Mm-hmm.
4: We don't want that.
0: You know,
4: hey, but them prancing around.
0: Good. Do you admit that they're not near as cute when you find out they exposed you to rabies?
4: That's when they stop being cute.
0: Yep.
4: At that point. And then when they're grown, I guess. But hey, when they're
2: the rabies. Rabies hurts their PR. So
0: it does.
2: And their square pupils, that hurts their PR.
0: You're talking about the eyes of the devil?
2: You look them in the eyes, you're like, oh,
0: yeah,
2: I don't recognize that.
0: So
1: look, an Aggie.
0: Picture this. You were a dad. You had the kids. You were looking for something to do.
4: Mm-hmm.
0: Mama's out of town. And she comes in with this ad or this warning from an email. And go, hey, didn't you tell me you took the kids to a petting zoo?
1: Yeah, I did. Was it the mobile petting zoo?
0: Was it the one, Harmony? Was it the Farm Adventure? I don't know, baby. I did just some baby goats. Kids loved it. So why? Why are you asking? Well, I mean, it's important that you remember where you were because they may have been exposed to rabies.
2: That hurts.
0: That's got classic.
1: Fun
0: dad.
1: Day just went to a bad day.
0: That's got classic dad weekend written all over.
4: Right.
2: It does.
1: Let's get to the y'all doctor ever, and see.
4: I think the answer is no. Maybe Adler. Have y'all ever done that goat yoga?
3: You've seen that?
2: No.
1: Oh, yeah, with the goat stands on your back.
2: That's for bored, white, suburban women. And I'm a bored, white, suburban man. Okay? I'm a bored, white, suburban man.
0: If there's anybody in here that's done it, it's you.
2: I have not.
0: He's done hot yoga. We know that.
2: Oh, hey, yeah. That's different. And that's what we're doing right now because it's so hot in here.
3: It should kick on. We're good now.
2: Yeah, y'all's room is cooler than mine. I am the last.
0: You're always the last.
2: I'm the end of the line.
1: Right there on this floor, if you think I wouldn't pay big money to see Adler with a goat on his back.
2: Yes.
1: Stomping around on him.
2: Giving I kind of want goats. Goat I kind of want chickens. I kind of want goats.
0: Be careful.
1: Hey. Well, them Billies are nasty.
0: I tell him about old Billy.
1: Yeah, old Billy's
0: tell
1: rough.
0: Tell him about old Billy.
3: Woo-wee. Billy is not a baby.
1: He'll pee in his beard in a minute.
0: Oh, great. Oh,
1: he will. Yeah.
0: They're
1: gross.
0: Yeah. Oh, man. You know
3: that's a fact.
0: What?
1: Yeah.
3: You don't want no Billy.
1: Okay. Billy's rough, Rick. He's rough around the edges.
0: Yes, he is.
1: And, hey, don't turn your back on him. He'll butt you.
2: Right, so I want a female pygmy goat, I think.
1: There you go. You'll be okay. Then.
2: Can you just have one, or do you have to have, like, three?
1: I so think you have three friends. To seven.
0: Let me put this on.
2: All right, seven it is.
0: By the way, this list is growing, okay, because there's a lot of things going on this list now. Yeah. No, it's better to know somebody who has tiny little goats.
1: True.
0: So all you experience are the goats are here. You go in, you pet them, you love them, as long as they're not rabid.
2: Mm-hmm. And then you leave.
0: And then the rest of it is somebody else's problem. Yeah. Sherry
1: somebody
0: and I,
1: else got to feed them, clean up her...
0: Sherry and I went to some goat thing somewhere one time. Mm. I've never
1: goat thing.
0: I've never seen so many goats.
1: A lot of them.
0: I'm talking about there was a moment where they said, hey, stand by. Here come the goats. And there was some goat shepherd. And I look up. I'm not exaggerating. I look up. I mean, it looks like a Garth Brooks concert of people in line. And here come a mob of goats, all in one mob.
1: Wow.
0: And there's some goat shepherd herding them, and they just come by the mob and go out a fence and get into a field and start grazing.
1: And everybody just loves it.
0: And then you know, everybody was petting all the little baby goats, but here come the main goats. Uh-huh. And, hey, don't think there was just a few. It was a mob of goats.
1: Where were you at?
0: And some kind of farm. one of these farms where, like, women, like, look at it on social media, and like they have goat soap or goat cheese.
1: Kind of like the
0: Alpaca.
1: And
0: you buy little things from them, and everybody thinks, oh, look, she's made such a business out of this. Look, have you seen her? Oh, the baby goats are here.
3: Oh, my gosh.
0: You know, how do you know? She's posted it. You know, and then before you know it, you're down there.
3: Oh, yeah.
2: I do use
0: you're betting a goat.
2: I do use goat soap now that I think about
0: there's
2: it.
0: There's a shocker.
2: Yes. Now that I think, I was like, oh, wait a second, that is goat soap.
0: By the way,
2: another reason to get goats.
0: Are you ready for me to tie something together you're not going to believe? Is it the one they have in the big display at the grocery store?
2: With the goat.
0: Okay.
2: And there's a little goat statue.
0: I'm about to blow your mind. Are you ready? You know the guy that keeps coming in late to the Wednesday Bible study?
2: Yes.
0: His son has actually started that company.
2: His son owns the goat soap company?
0: He's in it somehow. He's a big player in it.
2: Well, recently I have gotten off of that, and I'm on to tallow soap, so.
1: Yeah.
3: Okay.
1: You love that's all good. That.
0: Can you believe that guy who keeps coming in late, that his son is tied to goat soap?
2: By the way, I know exactly who you're talking about, who comes in late, because he's late every day.
0: Every Wednesday. Right. Every day.
2: Every day you have the Bible.
3: I like how that's how you told him who it was. He went, oh, yeah, I know.
0: Oh, he knows. The late guy.
3: He knows.
2: Yeah, the late guy.
0: Standing in front of the camera for a little while trying to find a seat.
2: Yeah. Oh, hey, buddy, we're broadcasting the Bible.
0: Top of the hour. By the way, if you were at that petting zoo, you got rabies maybe. Top of the hour. Just so you know. We'll be right back.
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0: we go. We'll try to see if we can get some on-screen phone calls in this hour. We'll see. Speedy, Greg, and Adler are here. Adler's got the kids with him today. We're having some fun with them for a little while before they go to school. Greg is going to be leaving us a little bit. He's got Granddaddy Day or Grandparents Day. What is it? Grandparents Breakfast.
1: You go eat breakfast, then you go to the book fair.
0: You go to the book fair with some of his grandkids. Of course, Greg.
2: Marin and Ellis is... They're in the same school, and it's fall on the same day. Last year, we had to go from one day and one the other, so
0: yes.
2: this has worked out.
0: So Greg will be leaving the show going to do that.
2: But I will be back.
0: But he will be back, so that'll be coming up a little bit later on in the program as well. We still have a lot to do. Now, I will tell you this.
3: Greg actually texted me about Grandparents' Day yesterday. I saw a text from you on a Sunday.
2: Well, I wasn't
3: sure.
2: I knew
3: it was serious.
2: Because I knew that... Your plans, we both are not going to be gone. And if you were gone, then I was going to just call it.
3: Yeah, well, it worked out. My mom is going to come and pick up the kids and take them to school. So
2: no, that was already done. That didn't happen because I asked about it.
3: No, I changed my plans. My mom stayed in town. She was going to help my brother move.
0: Oh, okay.
3: She was going to help my brother move, but she stayed in town.
0: Oh,
3: she
0: you
3: said,
0: got a brother
3: Thanks
0: moving.
3: A lot, Greg. This was going to be a precious family memory of bringing Brady back home.
0: Right.
2: Oh, I'm
3: but
2: sorry.
3: But Greg ruined it.
0: And
4: thanks,
0: Greg.
2: I was just checking in.
0: And let me tell this, since guys, I just want to tell you all this. Since Speedy's got a grandkid, and Greg's got 5 grandkids now, and Adder's got little kids, and I just kind of feel left out. So I am going to take half a day and go see Buddy over in Tuscaloosa where he lives with that woman.
3: Get off the drums, Ezra. Get off the drums,
4: it's been
3: Ezra,
4: a while.
3: With that woman.
4: He won't recognize. He'll see Ricky and start running.
0: Yeah.
4: No, don't take me back.
0: I'm going to go see Barbara in Tuscaloosa, and I'm going to go over there, and it's going to be a little form. You know, I used to be his. You know, his daddy, so I'm going to go over there.
2: He's sending you
0: out. I'm going to have breakfast with him and maybe bring him a new flea collar.
4: Oh, that'd be awesome. Like I said, he will turn and run so fast.
0: And he said, oh, no, he's taking me back. Here we go. Hey, Burge, if you want to email us at Hey, Burge, just go to contact there. At rickburgesshow.com, my email is there, or you can go to the team. All of our emails and X accounts and Instagram and all that's there at rickburgesshow.com. Adler, what have you done?
3: What have you done?
0: Hey, Burge, just attended a concert. After hearing Adler's thoughts on not wearing shirts depicting the band and artists in their concerts, I've now found myself judging all of these innocent concert goers. I'm standing there silently criticizing them, thinking, shouldn't have worn that. I've started to pay much more attention to what I wear to concerts to ensure that no one is ever thinking about me the way I'm now thinking about them. Before hearing Adler's comments on the show, I never thought twice about what anyone was wearing. Now it's just painfully obvious to me. I'm not saying I disagree with Adler, but it sure was more fun before he said it. He's officially ruined my ability to be blissfully unaware at a concert.
3: Well, I'm sorry that
0: Thanks,
3: this
0: buddy.
3: Person became aware of society because of one simple thing I said.
0: You ruined her concert experience.
3: I'm sorry, but don't blame me. PCU, the comedy movie from 1994, that's the little clip that I've played before. It's not me. It's Jeremy Piven, okay?
0: But you embraced that.
2: Yeah, you bought into it.
3: And I thought that was the thing everybody did.
0: Let me tell you something. Let me tell you where you and I are going to have a problem is when I'm looking at merch sales at the end of the tour.
3: Right,
0: and I realized that Mr. Lucky's shirt sales did not meet expectations because no one would wear it to the shows. That's going to be on you.
3: No, but people buy the shirt and wear it to every other concert you go to or to ours. I don't care. I wish I'd never said anything.
0: Yeah, well, yeah. So does Chloe.
3: Sorry, Chloe. I'm sorry, Chloe. Hey, buddy, what's up, buddy? Please don't play drums. Please don't play drums while we're on the air.
5: Oh, you found a truck?
3: Oh, you found a van. Oh, yeah, somebody brought me a... little toy van, because
0: cool
3: I have
0: that?
3: A van, so Ezra found it, so here you go.
0: Yeah, that's cool. Right,
3: here you go.
0: How cool is that?
3: Counting down to 7 o'clock, guys. Counting down the seconds to 7 a.m.
0: Hey, Burge, saw this over the weekend, by the way, and thought it was very funny. Check out the new Dr. Pepper Fansville commercial. You have to see who gets pulled over by the sheriff. Made me actually laugh out loud. I saw it.
2: It's funny.
0: Hilarious.
2: It's funny.
0: Hilarious. Should we ruin it for everybody or just let him?
3: Tony Romo?
0: No. That's funny.
3: Yeah.
0: It's almost as funny, by the way. is, and not near as not near as sad. It's Lane Kiffin, and he looks up at the sheriff, Bosworth, and says, "You know, I have a hard time following the rules."
2: You know, Bosworth, he played that role really good.
0: Yes, he does. Didn't expect him to play it that well.
2: I know. He does a good job.
4: So, I see where Lane Kiffin him now. They're getting a running back from the NFL.
2: Are they really? He's just everybody's panicking, trying to block it, and he's just doubling down.
0: I saw him on that, I guess it's a podcast, or maybe it's on the ESPN. I can't tell anymore. All these things run together now. And that is the McGee and whatever it is. What's that, McGee and something?
3: McGee and me, the old Christian show from when I was a kid?
0: No.
3: Oh, Marty's when he had the little miniature friend?
0: Yeah, you know the guys on ESPN.
3: Yeah.
0: The Marty McGee and friend or whatever that other guy is. But anyway, I saw...
2: One's Marty and one's McGee.
0: Oh,
2: isn't it Marty Brown? What is it?
0: Greg, who knows?
4: It's Marty and McGee.
3: Marty and McGee and me.
2: Yeah.
3: Just kidding. McGee and me is a Christian show from my childhood.
0: Yes.
2: Really?
0: But anyway, that's not what Lane Kiffin was on. He was on Marty and McGee.
3: Gotcha.
0: And they start talking about how Lane Kiffin is awkward to me, and he's awkwardly like he messes everything up and he acknowledges it.
2: Yeah.
0: And so something about that's funny. And he finally, that just made him admit, he goes, okay, let's just call it. I don't handle breakups real well.
2: Yeah.
0: I just can't leave a place well. I'm just not able to do it.
4: Remember he referred to it when he left Tennessee? He goes, yeah, that was good.
0: Like, well, they actually forget about this, like, because he stayed with LSU. He goes, okay, I just say it. I don't handle breakups well. I just can't do it. I always come out of it just doing stupid stuff.
3: Stupid stuff.
0: Yeah, and so when they pull him over and he says it's a hard time following the rules, that's funny.
4: And he starts rolling the window up.
0: Yeah. So those of you that are texting what happened to 100.3 The River, we realize that no matter how much we talk about something, it's hard for all y'all to hear everything. But anyway, we're on 106.1 today in Huntsville. 106.1, our new affiliate there, which we told y'all about quite a bit last week. So anyway, but you may have missed that and all the posts on our social media and all that. But anyway, it's 106.1 now. So, yeah, you won't find us on 100.3 today. Here's another one. Hey, Burge. Question is for Greg. Since I'm a minion, I prefer to hear his answer. I will tell you, sir, you may be surprised by this. I'm 61 years old. I don't miss a minute of the show. I've been listening since y'all were Rick and Bubba in the late 90s, faithfully, since it went to podcast for many years. I'm always a few days behind because I work about 7 to 4 every day. So I'm only able to listen during my ride or when I'm working in the yard, stuff like that. That's the reason why I love the podcast archive. You can go back and get it whenever you have more time. I am from your generation. I absolutely love the show. I appreciate the stand you guys take for your faith in Christ and the humor you bring. So it sounds like it's going well. But I have to ask, so Real Men Don't Run in the Rain. I love that book, by the way. Thank you. I think I would have loved Coach. I think you would have too. Because I grew up around men like that all my life. But Greg, I have to ask you this. This is now directed at you. He's left me. He's now directed at you. Would Coach ride in a Subaru, and even more than that, would Coach allow your mom to drive him around in that Subaru as much as Rick does? Every time I hear Rick talking about it, I can't believe that men not running in the rain, but there's a man riding with his wife in a Subaru. How does that go together? I will let Greg speak, but when it came to mom.
2: Yeah, I will say this. Dad, it would look odd.
0: Dad's different.
2: It would look odd. Mm-hmm. If she was adamant about it, mm-hmm. he would do it. But he would never suggest it.
0: Never.
2: He would never.

0: But when it comes to automobiles, that's where I'm the closest to Speedy. I am a cheapskate when it comes to automobiles. All I want to do is I want a dependable vehicle that's cheap. I do not like spending a lot of money on a vehicle.
1: It's not a great investment.
0: And it's weird because, you know, I don't really, I'm not a penny pincher, probably to a fault. But when it comes to cars, I couldn't care less what I'm in. As long as it's dependable and as long as it was a reasonable price, I'm not going to pay an arm and a leg just to be in some prestigious vehicle.
1: No.
0: In no way, shape, or form. It's just not a place that I'm interested in or care about. So, but don't be so quick to think that Dad, if Mom wanted him to ride shotgun in a Subaru, if anybody could get him in the shotgun in a Subaru, it is Ganelle Burgess.
2: Oh, absolutely.
0: Yeah. In that house, we were all afraid of Dad, but Dad was even afraid of Mom.
2: Y'all please look who's switching in the TV room.
3: Ruby's running the TV.
0: Hey, Ruby.
3: Good job in there, girl. Forgot you were there.
4: This is the Rick Burgess Show.
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0: in a world that has gone nuts, they are here to, well, to point it out. 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
1: Thank you very much for being with us today as we unpack stories from the weekend. We'll interact with you. We can watch your text coming in now. You can do that. 888, the number 6, Big Vox. You can text or call. Don't forget, text the word ticket if you haven't already. And that's the only word you text. I've seen some of you are adding which venue you want to go to. Don't do that. It won't work. Just do ticket. And then you can tell us what venue you want to go to if you win tickets. Okay. So just ticket. And you'll go into a random drawing. We announced another winner. It actually was from the drawing on Friday, but we want to make sure that we get in touch with people and that they can go and all that. So we've announced our winner today, who is also going to go to Huntsville. But you may be the next one, because we're going to draw another one today. And you just tell us where you want to go. Brandon King won on Friday, and he has decided that he will go to the Huntsville show. So the next winner will be announced as soon as Speedy gets in touch with him. And so we're looking for you today to be our next winner. TakeLean.com. How many of you out there are working on trying to do just a little bit better? So I was talking to someone about my ongoing battle with weight, and I've had some success, and they were saying, well, so what did you do that worked? And I could tell they didn't want to hear what I said. I said, well, I actually am exercising more and eating better. And they were like, crap, it's not what I wanted to say. I don't want to hear that. But sometimes even when you're doing that, and you got to do that, there's no magic pill, okay? 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You know, I certainly want to keep a healthy blood sugar. 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Gasoline prices, speaking of vehicles. So I've had some people say, well, now, Burge, what about when you were in lift kit and all that? Remember, those were all free vehicles. Really, when it comes to vehicles, I just found out I'm Speedy. I'm looking for a free one. And if I don't get a free one, I'm looking for a deal.
2: And when you say free, that means that part of an endorsement deal is you drive the vehicle and talk about it.
1: Yeah, I didn't pay for it.
2: No, the dealer. And I would say probably, I don't think this is an exaggeration, 85% of the show's lifespan, both mm-hmm. Rick and Bubba and this one, mm-hmm. You have driven a vehicle for a dealership, and part of the deal is you then talk about it during live spots.
1: Yeah, and I'm open to that deal again. Mm-hmm. Okay, but now I'm in a used truck that I bought, and it's fine, and it rides good. But, you know, the most expensive automobiles that I've driven were part of endorsement deals.
2: Right.
1: I didn't pay for them. No. I had to buy my own insurance, but that's fine.
2: Yeah.
3: And tag.
1: That's still a great deal.
2: Yeah, it is.
1: Hey, insurance and tag? And you're in a brand new vehicle. That's a great deal.
3: Yes. Every year, getting anywhere.
1: That's a Speedy. Yeah. And the thing I used to want to punch myself in the face over is when I would think it was a hassle to keep having to switch out. So I'm being hassled by switching out from one free vehicle to another one. So that bothers you, Rick? You idiot.
2: Right.
1: Yeah. That's a good problem to have. Yeah. You know it. So, but anyway, gasoline. You know, one of the things we said, and we were talking about this is, you know, inflation, you know, the goal for this administration is to keep it at 2%. We're struggling to be there. And one of the things is gas prices have dropped from where they were under Biden when they were at the highest. But they actually dropped lower than this under Trump and now have gone back up. But he said that this Venezuela deal may help us at the pump. It's a historic oil deal. Targets 1.5 million barrels a day, could generate $200 billion in revenue for Venezuela. So or us dealing with them. So this looks like a good deal. It's a historic oil agreement with Venezuela. So they're hoping that this could help us at the pump. So we'll see.
2: Yeah, they're saying whether it translates into relief at the pump all depends on how quickly Venezuela can turn its vast reserves into market-ready barrels,
1: right,
2: and so, all that. But the long-term deal will have access to Venezuela's heavy crude. It can strengthen the energy security here in the U.S. So it is a huge announcement, and hopefully it can get to the pump.
1: Nice. On that note, speaking of oil, we ended up bombing Iran again.
2: I saw that.
1: Yeah, so we had I think we saw that they had planned some major attack over there at the Strait of Hormuz.
2: Mm-hmm.
1: We stopped that and then bombed them a little bit. Iran says they're not looking for an all-out war, but they will respond to anything that they deem to be an attack from us. So that's kind of where that was. But we haven't bombed them since July.
2: Mm-hmm.
1: So that was a new bombing.
2: Yeah.
1: And it had to do with, you know, this thing with Iran. It's just hard to follow. And it just that strait, we just can't quite seem to keep that thing rolling without them launching attacks on our allies or others or us. So that was new over the weekend as well. So there's your kind of an update on things that might involve the pump. But as Speedy said, even this thing with Venezuela is going to take time for you to actually see it make a difference at the pump. But maybe it's a step in the right direction. We'll be right back.
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0: He was told, good luck finding a job that would pay him to be the class clown, Rick Burgess.
1: Thanks for being with us today, America. 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I will say this, I think all of us agree. There's so many wonderful thrills in life. By the way, Greg has gone to the grandparents' breakfast at two of his grandkids' school today.
2: Papa, you coming?
1: Papa, you coming to have breakfast with us, Papa?
2: Papa.
1: Papa, buy some books while you're here, Papa.
2: Papa, well, give me a 20.
1: By the way, Adler, people said McGee and Me, the Christian show, some of them said they were kids, must have seen it with you, said the tornado episode terrified them.
2: Oh, so many life lessons.
1: Do you remember it?
2: Focus on the Family went hard on that episode.
1: Yes, they did. That's not the one. What was that Odyssey thing they had, too?
2: Adventures in Odyssey, also another Focus on the Family, just gem.
1: I never discovered that too much later in life.
2: Sure.
1: And the second round of kids. But anyway, so raise your hand if you love a flyover.
2: Who doesn't love a flyover?
1: My hand is up. I love a flyover. They get me every time. I love them. Well, they can fly sometimes a little low, apparently. We were talking about the flyover at the Freedom 250 Grand Prix in Washington. I think there were like seven flyovers to lead up to the race. But none of them buzzed the tower quite like a couple of passenger jets did in a rugby stadium in Cape Town, South Africa.
2: And if you have not seen this, please don't think, oh, look, there they are.
1: Yeah. It's scary.
2: If the landing gear was down, they might could have touched the stadium.
1: It was South Africa against New Zealand.
2: Boy, it's low.
1: In a called Rugby's Greatest Rivalry. the All Blacks against the Springboks. You know, that's legendary.
2: Oh, yeah.
1: There was a movie with them about that. And so these passenger planes, guys, the people are saying we've got some footage. You will not believe how low. Look, it almost hits the top of the stadium.
2: That's what I'm saying.
1: They're insane. Almost, we're looking at it right now.
2: Maybe the landing gear is still down.
1: Are they about to land on top of the rugby stadium?
3: Are they doing a touch and go on the stadium?
2: Guys, it is so low. That's the outside shot, and we're about to get another perspective of it, but that is so low.
1: There's pictures people have. I see some still shots.
2: Yeah, check this out.
1: Now, where is this?
2: This is from the stadium's perspective on the roof.
3: They're standing on the roof that they're going to do the flyover over.
2: Okay.
3: Is this worth it?
2: Right.
1: Okay, so.
2: And so they're coming in. You're about to see them on the right.
1: I see them.
2: Here they come.
1: Oh, my goodness. Guys.
2: So
1: guys,
2: low.
1: That's not super dangerous. That is
2: so low.
1: So they do a flyover with passenger jets. That's interesting.
2: Yeah. The pyro fireworks almost hit one of them. They were so low.
3: They went through the cloud of smoke that they shot up.
2: Yeah.
3: Should we do that with a plane?
1: I would go this far if, we're approaching the 25th anniversary of 9/11.
2: Mm-hmm.
1: If something came over New York City that low, people would panic.
2: Panic.
1: I mean, it looks like that they're about to crash into the stadium. Like it's a terrorist attack.
2: So we talked about this like forever ago, but when I was doing the stadium stuff for the Titans, do you remember them getting in bad trouble with the FAA and all this kind of stuff because the flyover was so low?
1: I remember that.
2: The first promotion I would always do with the Titans was best seat in the house. And that's when we'd move some nosebleed seats down to recliners in the end zone.
1: Right.
2: And it was really a cool win because you're like way up there.
1: Oh, yeah.
2: And then you move down to nice recliners.
1: Oh, yeah.
2: You get all the food and drink you want and all
1: Absolutely.
2: That. So I would always be up top when the national anthem was sung and everything, getting ready for our first hit, which would normally be first
1: break.
2: You're
1: talking about the NFL's favorite hype man?
2: Yeah. And I don't know what plane it was. I can't remember. It was a big one. And it was so low. I promise you I could see the pilot's face. He was that low.
1: Sure. Like
2: and
1: he waved at you.
2: It shook that entire stadium.
1: Yeah.
2: I mean, now everybody was on their feet going, because it was just awesome.
1: Now how are they going? Right, yeah.
2: And, but hey, they got in trouble.
1: Yeah.
2: And from there on out, it was up in the clouds, you know, because they got too low.
1: What is your favorite flyover? Do y'all like fighter jets? Do y'all like the big bombers?
2: Mm-hmm.
1: There's something about that big boy coming over.
2: Oh, yeah. And this was a big one.
1: Do y'all like the stealth? When, you know, like the bat wing comes over. I've seen them all.
2: Yeah.
1: And there's
2: this one here, the wingspan covered the entire field.
1: Right.
2: That's how big it was.
1: Was that the big bomber?
2: It had to be.
1: Yeah.
2: But it was so low. And I remember the game day crew got in pretty bad trouble from there. So from that, they almost wanted to just cancel all flyovers for the Titans for a while. But they agreed they'd stay up high. So, but this that had nothing to do with like this. That guys, y'all, if
3: it
2: you haven't
3: goes
2: seen that,
3: through the fireworks that they shoot out of
2: yes.
3: the top. Like it is so.
1: These are passenger
3: unbelievably,
1: jets.
3: Too.
1: They're gigantic.
3: They don't seem nimble enough to do this
1: they
3: kind
1: don't.
3: Of work.
1: This feels like it just feels wrong.
3: It really is alarming. And I said it earlier. Is it worth it? That level of risk. There's so many people. This is a stadium full of people.
1: Yeah. It's the Springboks versus the All Blacks.
3: Okay, let's weigh the pros and cons of a flyover. That close when we're right. Okay, the con number one, it's really close. It was really cool. Everyone says, wow.
1: All right.
3: Let's go. Okay, so that's a pro. That's in the pro category.
1: Oh, yeah. That's in the pro.
2: Fires up.
3: Now, cons. Fireballs. Destruction.
1: Death.
3: Fuel.
1: Right.
3: People screaming, running.
1: Traumatizing or killed.
3: So I ask, is it worth it? when you weigh them.
1: Mm. I was wondering.
2: I know, it fired me up.
1: I was wondering, could we get the passenger jet to fly over a bit lower?
3: A little lower.
1: I was wondering.
3: To me, it should be like, all right, if the stadium is 500 feet tall, they should be 500 feet above it.
1: Mm, right.
3: Because it was so close, y'all.
1: Yeah.
3: Oh, my goodness. It made me nervous.
1: Yeah. Somebody is asking, and this is so interesting. They said, with the 9/11 25th anniversary coming 1 week from Friday,
2: mm-hmm.
1: they were talking about, you know, there's people that don't remember it. And they were talking about, you know, we've got to remember. If you want to see that we don't remember it, just look at New York City electing a Muslim as mayor. That shows you how much we don't remember it. Would you have ever thought that if you had anything to do with Islam whatsoever, that you could ever be elected for anything in New York City? But there he sits.
2: Yeah.
3: Here is
1: there he sits. And I mean, he's not even mildly into it.
2: Yeah,
1: I mean,
2: he was.
1: He said some really horrible things.
2: Yeah.
1: We have recordings of.
2: Yeah. His wife.
1: Sure.
2: I mean, you see what she's doing. Yeah.
3: Here is New York governor of New York, Kathy Hochul, appearing before a group of men of a, you know,
1: Islamic.
3: Yes.
1: Persuasion.
3: And there she is. She's in full. She's wearing the hijab for them.
1: Hey, all right. There you go.
3: Okay.
1: Sure. And all they do is see this as weakness. It's so hilarious to watch politicians fall for this over and over again. You know what's interesting? Well, Rick, you don't need to get into this right now.
2: Yeah,
1: okay.
2: Come on now.
1: I had something I was going to say, I will just tell you this. A lot of you have been telling me and asking me, and I got another email over the weekend, that I need to become familiar with Sean Ryan. He's got a giant podcast, and wow, he'll interview people for a long time.
2: He will.
1: Wow, 4 hours on one of them. But he'll do a long podcast. Mm-hmm. I mean, he'll do a long one. And I delved into Sean Ryan over the weekend and listened to a couple of interviews that he did, riding to Florence, Alabama, and one riding back. Of course, the one with Pastor Josh Howerton on there is, I would highly suggest that one. Now, understand that even though Sean Ryan is new to the faith, has become a follower of Jesus, like all of us, that's just the beginning. So the sanctification process is taking place, and he's learning. He learned a lot in that podcast because there were a lot of his questions answered from Pastor Howerton out of Dallas. But he still has a mouth on him. He's got some language, and it made me uncomfortable that he and I, look. He's just like the rest of us. I mean, from the beginning. So I don't fault it. I'm just saying, but just be prepared. If you say, "Hey, I'm gonna see Sean Ryan interview a pastor." He says some things to the pastor that, you know, you're sitting there, and the pastor was great. He was very gracious about it. He certainly wasn't a prude. But it does feel weird, somebody talking to a pastor and dropping F-bombs and still. But he's new. I mean, the sanctification process, that's the rest of our lives. So I'm not questioning anything. I'm just saying prepare yourself for it.
2: Right.
1: But I did get into it, and he was talking, you know, with his history, as a Navy SEAL and him talking about he actually interviewed another former Navy SEAL. That was another interview I heard because somebody asked me to check in something they talked about that might involve strange encounters. But anyway, it was interesting to see how little we've learned from 9/11. I guess I'll just leave it at that.
2: Right.
1: And one of the things that drew him and others to Christianity, is that he says it's just odd to see people. Well, I guess I'm going to say it. to see leftists coddle Islam because of their view of women and their view of, you know, LGBTQ and all that. And he says, and what I realized the more I investigated it is the reason why they coddle them is that together they have one common enemy, and that's Christianity.
3: Right.
1: Mm-hmm. And he goes, and I started thinking, why is everybody against Christianity? It seems to be a common foe for even people that don't belong together, you wouldn't think. And he said, and that's what drew me to the faith. There must be something to this. So
3: that was a nutshell.
1: Yeah,
3: I thought you did really well.
1: I thought that was the main point.
2: Right.
1: We got to it.
2: Right.
3: Sean Ryan will, a lot of times it depends on his guest. It's like if I agree with his guest, then I agree with Sean Ryan. But if I disagree with Sean Ryan's guest, I end up disagreeing with Sean Ryan also, if that makes sense.
1: Yeah, I haven't heard enough of it to have that experience, but I understand what you're saying. I can see that. We'll be right back.
0: This is the Rick Burgess Show. Hit it!
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0: people who don't like this show, you wouldn't like anyway. The Rick Burgess Show.
1: Thanks for being with us today on a brand new show. So you know, one thing I'm having to get accustomed to, because and I actually had a meeting about this coming up, is, you know, now that we are moving into you know, the world of podcasts. I remember the first time I heard the term podcast, I thought it was some kind of skin disorder or something. I didn't know what it was. And you know, we've kind of been here as this kind of came out and started. Somebody asked a question on that, talking about the topic. How do y'all think New York City will remember? Because this is not just an annual anniversary of 9/11. It's one of those markers 25 years ago, a week from Friday. I wonder how New York City, I mean, that's going to be an awkward, you know, is the mayor going to, is he going to say my bad? I mean, what, that's going to be kind
2: He'll
1: of
2: probably say my bad.
1: I mean, that's going to hey guys, my bad. This is on the, sorry. So, I mean, it just feels very strange.
2: Ilhan Omar will give a very heartfelt speech. Some people did something, as she described at one point in time. Right.
1: This would be like Martin Luther King Jr.'s birthday is coming up, and you've elected a former Grand Dragon of the Klan as mayor, and now he's got to give a speech about it.
3: Yeah.
1: You know, it just feels...
3: There was an internal memo that was sent out last week. Who was it that said that the that they shouldn't refer on air to it as a terrorist attack on 9/11? And it was a... I forget what organization it was. We had it. We just never got to it.
2: The CBC is telling journalists to not refer to 9/11 as a terrorist attack in internal. That's the Canadian broadcaster.
1: Oh, that's right.
2: We had the CBC.
3: It goes to show you that not only do they try to rewrite history and rephrase it, Rick, but some of these folks that are just walking contradictions and they just speak to whoever, whatever crowd they want to speak to. I wouldn't put it past him if he just went up, made this great speech, and then the next day went back to living however he says he is.
1: Yeah. Oh yeah. I don't think he has any choice. But I go back to this Canadian thing y'all just said. Why does no one, please, somewhere, somebody ask a follow up question? I would love to sit in front of whoever made the call that the Canadian broadcast, whatever it is, cannot refer to 9/11 as a terrorist attack. Does somebody have the intestinal fortitude to say, so what should we call it? So we call it what? If it wasn't a terrorist attack, what would you like for us to call it? Well, that's what it was.
3: Mm-hmm.
1: I mean, why are we afraid of the truth? I mean, that's what it was.
3: Right.
1: Now, does that mean that every single person out there that you know, believe something different than we do? Now, there's some tenets of their religion that they have to disagree with in order not to be, to see that as something that they should not abhor. But I know that sometimes even in the Christian faith, there are people that say, well, I'm a Christian, but I don't believe certain tenets of Christianity. So that does exist. So I'm sure the same thing happens with people who don't fully understand what they're embracing if they have decided to become Muslim. I got that. But that doesn't mean that we can't still tell the truth. It was a terrorist attack. It was.
2: This is the memo
1: from
2: the CBC. Do not refer to the September 11th attacks as terrorist attacks. The hijackings led to passenger jet crashes. The hijackings led to passenger jet crashes.
1: No,
3: it's insane.
2: It didn't lead to the crashes. They crashed them. Who crashed them? Terrorists.
1: They were used as weapons. Let me be very clear. They, I will say, something that we weren't ready for. Okay, it changed everything.
3: Yeah,
1: we thought that we knew how hijackings went. We thought we knew how terrorists operated. This was something that they put together that we were not ready for. We ignored a lot of warnings. We thought that, you know, hijackers normally are just trying to make demands, take hostages. We had never had any precedent that somebody would take over commercial airlines and use them as weapons. We know now, and it's changed the way we all fly. It's changed everything.
3: Mm-hmm.
1: But we didn't know that at the time. So, no, they took passenger jets, and they used them as weapons, killing themselves and innocent people.
3: Yep.
1: That's what happened. And they did that because it was an attack on the United States of America by terrorists. That's what it was. We can all handle that. Let's just tell the truth.
3: Yeah.
1: Okay. So why? What do you think you're doing by not saying that? For what reason? Because somebody might get upset about it. Well, I hope we're upset about it.
2: And we, Rick, you're right. We did ignore a lot of red flags.
1: We did.
2: And there was a lot of bad communication. Yeah. There was a lot of bad communication. There were drills going on that day that led to even more confusion. A lot of questions about that day. I will say that. But we can call it a terrorist attack.
3: Well, I believe you can separate the two. There's lots of questions, whatever. You can go down that little rabbit hole if you want to. But the fact of what happened, we shouldn't try to rephrase that.
2: Absolutely.
1: You know why we can call it a terrorist attack? Because that's what it was.
3: Because that's what it was.
2: Right.
1: I mean, what's this world we live in now?
3: Yeah. And, you know, I hate it for my boys because, I mean, Tyler was only four when 9/11 happened. But my other two, you know, none of the three ever knew, will know life before 9/11. It was just a different time. And since then, the world changed, and I cannot believe it's been 25 years, Rick. I remember where we were standing in studio that happened.
1: Yeah, sure.
3: And that's been 25 years.
1: Well, yeah.
3: Golly.
1: And we'll talk about it more, you know, as we get to that day. And then I will tell you this, if you're coming to the Are You Ready Tour that night,
3: mm-hmm.
1: we got something for you. And it'll be special.
3: Yeah.
1: Mm-hmm. So, those of you that are coming, we will definitely, there'll definitely be a moment there. So, I've said this for years. I said it back when it happened, you know, we all talked about this. The problem in life is that we live in a fallen creations and horrible things happen in our personal lives and as a nation and as a world. And the only thing that makes those things worse is when you don't learn anything from it. That's when they become even more tragic. They're tragic anyway, but what makes it even more tragic is when we don't learn anything from it.
3: Mm-hmm.
1: And we just go right back to the way we were or even worse before.
3: Yeah.
1: And that's what makes them even more of a tragedy. Top of the hour.
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0: we're back. Another day, another show. We're 2 hours in. So Papa has gone to grandparents' breakfast with two of his grandkids. That's Greg. Adler's kids have been here for the first couple of hours. They're now being loaded into their grandmother's automobile to go to school. So Adler will come back in. It's been a day. We're family men, and got a lot of family, a lot to do. So glad that you're here with us today. We'll try to get unscreened phone calls in as we can. Maybe this hour. We've got some other updates we'll hit you with, but may get those in. But now, one of the things that I was mentioning, I also do want to let all of you know in Huntsville, we're texting back those that, you know, whether you can hear or not. Huntsville, remember we told you today we moved from 100.3 The River to 106.1 WTAK. We're still in Huntsville, still with the same company. 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
0: So we're glad to be there, excited about this. 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So their streaming app would just still be there. It's just a different station.
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0: It's all right. Nobody panic.
2: Everybody.
0: Everything's fine.
2: Everybody.
0: But, you know, one of the things, and you and I, Speedy, have been at this so long, and Adler to a degree, too, we've all lived in this transition to podcast.
2: Mm-hmm.
0: So I rarely listen to people that are just pure podcast. That's all they're podcast host. You know, I might listen to something Hannity's doing, but he's like us. He does he does normal TV, normal radio, and has a bonus podcast, kind of like we do. Those kind of things, you know, if somebody says, like, say something like Steve Farrar's ministry. Well, there's a podcast of all of his, but it's not Steve Farrar hosting a podcast. It's just his messages, Adrian Rogers, this kind of stuff.
2: They've captured his messages and put him in a podcast.
0: So that's kind of the world I normally live in.
2: Okay.
0: So I've never really listened to, say, Joe Rogan, this thing with Sean Ryan that I listened to, you know, while I was traveling. So I've never really gone into that world. And I know, and I actually had a conversation about this with one of our media partners last week or last Friday, is that, you know, we come from the world of terrestrial radio. So in our world, it is no dead air, keep it moving, you know, program elements, create an environment, let's go, let's go, let's go. That's not podcast. And listening to a podcast as a radio person is really hard.
2: Right.
0: Because you think you've lost it several times.
2: Right.
0: I mean, they'll, this is how they talk. What's up, dude? Silence. I'm good. How about you, dude? Great, dude. What about that? What about this? Talk a little bit about, you know, when you were in Iraq.
2: Dude.
0: Oh, dude. Oh, bro. Yeah, that was wild, man. So tell us about it. Crazy stuff, man. And so from us, I'm just screaming.
2: Yeah.
0: What it is. So this, but this is what people, I mean, they're always talking like this right here. And it's a lot of pauses. And bro, dude, bro, dude, crazy, right? What are you feeling about that? Oh, yeah. What am I feeling, right? Great question. What were you feeling? It's crazy, dude.
2: What in the
0: wild, right? That's how these podcasts sound. And they
2: is that why people speed them up?
0: They pause. There are times when you think, well, it's over. I've lost it. And they'll say, like, right, man. But whoa, that was a really long pause. So if you're from a radio background, it's a tough listen. I mean, you find yourself going, come on, let's go, guys. But they're talking about conversational, and it's like sitting around, and that's why people like it. Look, I understand. I know y'all are screaming, wake up, old man, this is a new day. I got it. I'm talking about how funny it is to listen to it as a radio guy, because you're screaming, guys, come on.
2: Let's go.
0: I mean, they all just kind of stay right here, right, man? Yeah, man. Crazy.
2: Crazy, man.
0: Mm-hmm. Remember when you were doing that in basic? Yeah, man. I didn't know anything, man. It's crazy, right? Yeah, man. So what were you feeling? Yeah, that's a good question, man. I mean, and I mean, it's just like, you're like, what in the world?
2: Yeah.
0: I mean, come on. I mean, yeah. Let's go.
2: So Tex Nation is responding and saying, yeah, that's why they do speed them up.
0: Okay.
2: Because of that. And I realize
0: I'm working too hard on Strange Encounters. I'm working too hard. I'm trying to make it too professional.
3: Right.
2: You know, just chill. Right. They said Ben Shapiro is the only one they can't speed up.
0: Right.
4: If you speed up Ben Shapiro, you're just listening to like a speed rapper. It's like Eminem.
0: I thought, like, I'm sitting there listening to two Navy SEALs. I thought they would at least speak loudly. I thought, you know, like when I hang out with my friends, we're at Camp House. We're not sitting around talking like this the whole time, man.
2: Bro.
0: I mean, we're all going to go, hey, what's up, Adam? Good to see you. Hey, Speedy. Mm-hmm. So tell me about when you were like, when you played baseball, Mississippi State, man. Yeah, we're like that. It'd be like me going,
5: you mean when you played baseball, Mississippi mm-hmm. State? And you'd be like, yeah, man. You had that injury. That was crazy, man. So what were you feeling? What was that like?
0: I mean, it's hard to listen to. Thank goodness I had a lot of miles to clip by because they and then the long pauses. You're just certain the thing is, and I've noticed, like, if they're talking, of course we do some of this too, but say I'm on your podcast and I have a gift for you across the room, then you'll have part of it where they're just over here going, yeah, you know, I brought this to you, man. Look at that, man. Oh, man, that's awesome. And then it's all off mic, you know, and you're like, now you're turning it up because you're trying to hear them.
2: So you were a stress ball while listening?
0: I have a hard time listening to it, but understand only because I'm from a radio background. If this was all I ever knew, then certainly that wouldn't be my experience.
2: Right.
0: But boy.
2: Golly, this is so good.
4: When I was in college radio, we had a dead air light that if there was dead air, a light would literally start strobing in the studio. Like, hey, you're off the air. What's going on? Mm-hmm. And a lot of those podcasts, I don't think they had that dead air light experience.
2: Right.
0: Well, and one of it gets me is that they're long. I mean, I don't know that I want to hear a 4-hour conversation with really anybody. I mean, that's a long time. But it's supposed to be more conversational. It mm-hmm. isn't radio and
2: it's
0: it isn't TV.
2: It's a different rhythm.
0: Right. I got all that. I'm not against it and we're doing it and I look forward to not worrying so much about, you know, the fact that, you know, I'm speaking in monotone and maybe low talking, because apparently that doesn't matter in podcast world.
4: There's something weird that happens because, you know, I like to check in on NPR sometimes, see what everybody's saying. I listen to everybody, Fox News, CNN, back mm-hmm. and forth, and mm-hmm. see what everybody's doing. It's in seeing what everybody's talking about and that kind of thing. NPR has this weird thing that will happen because they're notorious, and they have been. That's been a joke back
0: from sure.
4: The 80s, 90s, 70s.
0: Saturday Night Live did a joke about that.
4: Right, yes. It all whisper talking, and it's this is, thank you for joining
0: us. So podcasts are really just NPR.
4: Podcasters are doing that, and I loved, I remember hearing Justin Timberlake, he went on some NPR show, and he's like, hey, how's it going? And it's like everybody takes on that quiet voice.
0: Yeah, uh-huh. Yeah, but... But again, some of the content was very interesting. I'm not saying that, and I stuck with it and you know enjoyed what I heard and mm-hmm. and was taking some notes and mm-hmm. but it does, you have to get accustomed to a new rhythm, and so I apologize to some of you that listen to us doing the Daily Show. I bet it feels like this is moving kind of quick.
4: this whole show seems like a lightning round.
0: Right. So. Dude, and you're supposed to say dude and bro a lot.
2: Dude and bro, okay.
0: Dude.
4: Well, I already do that, bro. So perfect. Good.
2: Yeah. Right, guys? So,
0: all right, we'll be back. We'll do recap from the weekend, and I understand, Speedy, there's even might be a little Hopi in here, too. We'll be right back.
3: Know.
0: Stay close.
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0: his life statement? 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

0: on it. 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
0: 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And don't forget to get that 27% off. All right. So we did make a change in Huntsville today. We've moved from 100.3 to 106.1. Some of you in outlying areas are saying, well, that frequency for me doesn't work as well. That's the beauty of us having multiple options for you. 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You can go to podcast archives. You can go to YouTube. So there's plenty of other options for you. And I would suggest if it's not working for you as well in an outlying area as the other, then just go to one of those options. And that should get you the show with no issue, live or archived, whichever you prefer, or a little combination of both. So speaking of that, I headed to, Florence, Alabama over the weekend. Beautiful ride up to Florence. What a beautiful, if you've never been to that part of our country,
1: mm-hmm.
0: Boy, that's the Tennessee River. That's those tri-cities, Sheffield, Muscle Shoals, Florence, all right in there, Tuscumbia up in that area. Beautiful, beautiful part of the country and a beautiful part of our state. Matter of fact, coming over that bridge and seeing the mighty Tennessee out there, good gracious.
1: Mm.
0: So love Florence, love that area, and was honored to go and speak. The Chris Williamson Annual Wild Game Feast. Chris was an electrician that started this idea of having a banquet where they could raise money that would then be the church's way of providing Christmas for those that maybe are struggling to have a great Christmas and in their own community. And it's been a huge success. This was the 15th year. Unfortunately, he had an accident and died.
1: Mm.
0: They continue to do this as a memorial to him, and got to meet his wife and family. And it was just wonderful to be able to go there and do this wild game feast. The food was fantastic. Is there a better freshwater fish out there than crappie?
1: Ooh.
0: Boy, we had all the crappie you could take. Got a little bit of an issue with the guys that were cooking. Just a little bit of an issue.
1: Rick.
0: So y'all just kept the hush puppies to yourself?
1: They didn't share the hush puppies?
0: Nobody told me this. I went by and had a hush puppy when I met the guys. I was thanking them so much for their effort. They bring out the food, and I said, hey, where's the hush puppies? And they said, oh, that was just for the guys cooking. They just made them for themselves.
1: What?
0: And I'm like, where's the hush puppies?
1: Now, you love hush puppies.
0: I love hush puppies. Oh. I like hush puppies better than anything else.
1: Oh, yeah. If Rick sees a hush puppy, watch out.
2: Yeah, you better hush, puppy.
0: So I didn't know that. I thought that was going to be part of the meal. Mm. How about this? I'd have eaten more of them.
2: Well, you got one, Rick.
0: I only ate one.
2: You weren't supposed to have any.
0: I don't know that.
2: You had their food.
0: Yeah. So anyway, we have the... we had, let's see, crappie. They had gator bites. We had frog legs.
1: Huh.
0: That might have been
1: no hush puppies, but
0: and you had potato salad and some baked beans,
1: ooh.
0: And then pulled pork barbecue. So it was great. It was a wonderful meal.
1: Gee, so you ate good.
0: I did, but I didn't eat a lot, Stranger Sean. But it was wonderful. And so, wonderful people. I heard so many things about the show. They could not have been more encouraging. I want you guys to know that. They all the efforts, all the things you guys do, I saw every bit of it. I saw people that are grateful for the show, people that are grateful for the past, also enjoying the present, excited about the future. I met people that appreciate the Bible study, the man church. They've got their tickets to the tour. It's almost like I had the ability to go somewhere And the Lord said, would you like to just go to a beautiful place and just be encouraged? Mm-hmm. And I was like, yes, Lord, that sounds great. That's what I got to experience. It was incredibly encouraging. Wonderful, wonderful people. Great stories. And I just loved it. And the fact that to be part of something that that was so supported, and also the people that came out, and it was men and women that were there, and I think they raised over $30,000 to fund all that for, which was great. So
2: nice crowd,
0: yeah,
2: cool room.
0: I mean, look at that.
1: Oh, that is neat.
2: And you're speaking in front of an elk mount.
0: Yes, I am,
2: and a deer mount, and very cool.
0: Yes. And
1: that's a neat little setup.
0: Yeah, that's a great setup in there. And so thank you. I just was honored to be trusted with that. I don't take that lightly. The folks at Cross Point Church of Christ. And I also was honored to be introduced by former Rick and Bubba intern, the People's Courtney.
1: Dun, dun, dun, dun.
0: I got to meet Courtney's husband, who was working with the door prizes. I got to meet her 22-year-old son and her 17-year-old daughter, if you want to feel old.
1: Golly.
0: So an intern that worked with you and me.
1: Yeah.
0: Now has a 22-year-old son and a 17-year-old son.
1: Look at them. And that's a great picture there with you and the family.
0: Yeah. And so she introduced me, and she did a great job. And I was honored to have her introduce me. That was very, very kind. And to get to meet her beautiful family.
1: That's great.
0: Yeah, that was good.
1: I know she was excited about you coming.
0: Well, you know what? Let's face it. The People's Courtney, if she gets excited, you know it.
1: You better, yeah.
0: I was talking to her husband, and he was like, I hadn't seen Courtney. I'm pretty confident she's not here. I said, wait a minute. He goes, because I would know. If she was here, we would all know. And I started laughing. I said, yeah, she comes in with a lot of energy.
1: Yeah.
0: He goes, yes, she does. So she you think she'd have that thing whipped into shape?
1: Oh, you know she
0: did.
1: Yes,
0: she did.
1: Well, you got to have energy to do that.
0: Yeah. So, and it was, but I kept noticing, and he's not here right now, so we can talk about it. People would come up to me, and I'm not kidding. You know, male and female, and the females more than the males.
1: I know where this is going.
0: And they would go, and they would sometimes look down and cover their face. I love Greg. And I was like, well, you don't have to be ashamed of that.
1: Would they whisper it to you?
0: Yeah, they would. They go, I really relate to Greg. And I'm like, that's okay. Like, why are you covering your
1: look
0: face?
1: Look over both shoulders.
0: Yeah, right.
1: Hey, come here real quick.
0: Hey, what? I just want you to know, I really like Greg, and I really relate. He speaks for me. And I'm like, well, that's, yeah. I mean, you don't have to be ashamed of loving Greg. I think they're like, what does that say about me?
1: Right.
0: You know, like, I'm nodding with him going, that's right, Greg. So anyway.
1: Speak it, buddy. Speak it.
0: Wonderful event. Had a great time. We'll be back.
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1: All right, so go ahead, go to the store. You're going to see some new fall items getting there pretty quick. But right now, if you want to go ahead and be suited and ready for the tour, no matter what Adler thinks, go ahead and get your tour merch. Because it's right there prominent in the store. But, yes, it will be in the lobby at all four locations. Of course it will. But if you want to go ahead and get it, you can ahead of time. So the tour starts 1 week from Friday in Montgomery. Tickets are still available to all four venues. There's some deals to be had on these remaining seats, too. So grab those. Premium ticket, folks, for Montgomery, you should be getting... at the end of this week, you should be getting an email from Ticketmaster telling you exactly what to do, where to be, what time for the meet and greet and all your goodies. So look for that. If you have a text the word ticket to 888, the number 6, Big Vox, you may win 4 tickets today. Another random drawing happening today. So Speedy's trying to get in touch with you. You tell us what venue you want to go to. All are available except for Birmingham. Birmingham, at this point, they're not giving away any free tickets. They're only giving away free tickets with WZZK in Birmingham. So you can go to ZZK's website to see that. So if we end up getting any more for the greater audience, the national audience, we certainly will.
2: Mm-hmm.
1: So this past weekend. So one thing going to Florence, keep in mind, at my house, Florence is a 2-hour ride for me, a beautiful ride from where mm-hmm. I live. Okay. So I'm supposed to be there at 4:00. So I'm like, well, okay, I'm going to leave at, 1:45, something like that. And we'll catch a little college football, watch a little bit of UNC, TCU, see what's going on, get a little feel of it.
2: Yeah.
1: And, but my house had been taken over by a baby shower. And my wife, the hostess with the mostess, this involves quite a production. This involves a table that I hate going up and down the steps to bring it up. I despise this table. I wish we would just get a folding table with legs. This thing was just a cute table. It works perfect. And when you're trying to move a table up and down steps from downstairs to upstairs with your 6'1" and some change and your wife is 5'1", this just doesn't work. I mean, it's a difficult... I just dread it every time there's an event at the house. I mean, and so.
2: What about the table?
1: Yeah, so we get that set up. And, baby showers are weird. Some of them do different things, how they do the gifts. And it's just weird. And now my house has got flowers everywhere. There's baby stuff everywhere. There's pedophores coming in. And there couldn't be anything more feminine than what's about to happen at the house. Okay. And you don't know what to do with yourself. And so I was like, baby, no, don't go down there and mess that up. I said, we're not going downstairs. Who's going downstairs? Would you just go in your office or something and maybe go ahead and just go over what you're going to speak on? I said, I know what I'm going to speak on. I've already got that done. Where would you? So I was like, finally, I just looked around and I'm like hiding like I'm some kid in trouble. Finally, I just left. There was one thing that was really weird. I was so close. Now, this is just dumb. So the farm, unfortunately, is completely in the opposite direction. Completely in the opposite direction of where I need to go by a half hour. And probably more than that with traffic or,
2: depending on the interstate.
1: Or if somebody knocks a bridge out again or something like that. So, but there was this side of me like a deer that's hunkered down and is ready to run. I almost just ran to the farm. And I thought, I'm going the farm.
2: Going opposite
1: way.
2: But
1: then I thought, now I've made the ride 2.5 hours. Why would I do that?
2: Yeah.
1: But I almost did it. So then I find myself in my truck. I'm just wandering around town. I just finally leave house. I said, I'm out. And she goes, well, where are you going? I don't know. I'm going somewhere. I'm not going to be here.
2: So you rode around and then headed north?
1: I became this nomad. and I thought, okay, I need to get some gas. That'll kill some time. Then I end up. Which I don't mind. I mean, some people think it's sad, but when you do what we do for a living and you kind of live the life that we live, I'm just going to tell everybody that lunch by yourself isn't sad. It's wonderful.
2: Mm.
1: It is.
3: Be alone with your thoughts.
1: Yeah. Right.
3: And eat at your own pace. Eat whatever you want.
1: But everybody always kind of looks at you. They always give you a look.
2: That's why you face the window and watch it travel. So watch traffic and people going
1: by. I found a place that I wanted to eat. And I thought, well, I'll go ahead and eat lunch. And then after lunch,
2: you did leave early.
1: I'll go ahead and get on the road. But I'm just wandering around town. I have a house. I have a house. I live
2: you
1: somewhere.
2: You couldn't go anywhere to hide.
1: I just couldn't do it. And what is it why people look at you? Is it because of the way I look, or do they look at everybody? It's almost like when they come in and says, is it just one? So you just one? You want to sit inside or outside? I want to be inside. I don't want to sit in the blazing heat. I don't know why anybody does. You know, I didn't have to add that.
2: Yeah.
1: So they sit me at a table, but awkwardly they set me at a table that was a booth, but on the other side of the booth were two sitting chairs. You ever seen that?
2: Uh-huh.
1: Where I'm a booth, but there's two chairs. So it almost looks like I'm waiting on people now, but I'm not.
2: And
1: I caught a couple thinking I'd been stood up or something. You almost want to explain yourself and say, yeah, my wife's having a baby shower. I'm just grabbing something to eat. I'm headed to speak somewhere. Right,
2: that would be me having to explain to strangers while you're eating like something.
1: By the way, hey, Rick, if you're going to get crab claws as an appetizer, check that market price.
2: You get crab claws for lunch?
1: You know, the little ones, which I love.
2: Oh, okay.
1: Have y'all priced those lately?
3: No. If the price isn't on the menu, I don't get it.
1: Well, I wasn't paying attention.
3: No, I get it.
1: I just saw that as an appetizer, and I thought, I dig some of those.
3: Absolutely.
2: By myself. Nobody's going to stop me from doing this.
3: I get all of them.
2: I'm grown.
3: I don't have to share them.
1: You're right.
3: That's great.
1: But I didn't check the price.
2: Who are you, me?
1: What did they go out and I mean, did the person here actually go catch them? I mean, what? Well, good gracious.
2: Really? That bad?
1: I've never been like that before with you because I usually don't check it. But I looked down and I was leaving the tip and I went, good gracious. And I went, oh, this is wrong. And then I looked and I saw what I had and I'm like, yeah, they've missed this. But then I saw the crab claws.
2: Please tell me you didn't call them over here and go, something.
1: No, I didn't. How about this? I enjoyed them. They were delicious. Uh-huh. But I was a little shocked by it. And I understand you're telling me it's one thing to go through what I went through with nowhere to go,
2: mm-hmm.
1: and you're way too early to leave, so you start killing time. Then I just took the scenic ride, you know, to Florence. But you told me that Hobie had the same situation.
2: Oh, yeah, but, yeah. Mary Catherine.
1: But he's hurt. He can't leave?
2: No, he can't leave, so he couldn't drive. He didn't go anywhere because of his torn Achilles, and he's post-surgery and doing about as good. He said he went to church for the first time. He could venture out and leave the house past weekend.
1: He was a handle for somebody?
2: Yeah, he was. He was in the back.
1: Right.
2: But, so he's like, okay, I can't drive and leave like Rick did.
1: Mm.
2: Okay?
1: No.
2: I'm here. I'm stuck.
1: Right.
2: What do I do?
1: Right.
2: And Mary Catherine said, well, he said, can I just stay in the bedroom? And she's like, no.
1: That's
2: I'm
1: how
2: like,
1: he said it?
2: He's like, well, what? Who's coming in our bedroom? You know?
1: Exactly.
2: Well,
1: same thing.
2: Like, you never know. You never know. And he's like, well, can I go upstairs? And at one point, she said no. And
1: no.
2: He's like, please,
1: where's he supposed
2: can I
1: to
2: at
1: be?
2: Least go hide upstairs in like one of the kids' rooms?
1: Right.
2: So finally, she said, okay, you can go hide upstairs.
1: Does he got a TV or something up there?
2: He does. He has a TV because he sent me a picture of him like hung out watching the TV upstairs. Right. You could hear all the noise going on.
1: Funny.
2: His mamas from the neighborhood are coming over. And she says, I don't know.
1: Mama's from the neighborhood. What is this?
2: I don't know. It's like a neighborhood thing. And they were hosting.
1: At least mine was a baby shower. Everybody knows what that is.
2: It's a bunch of mamas. Yeah. And I'm like, well, okay. Well, what are you going to do? I guess I'm going upstairs. Well, if you can't really hop up because that's weird. So Mary Catherine took video of him going up the stairs. This is what it looked like. This is Hobie going up the stairs. And he basically.
3: Oh, my goodness.
2: He just said, this is him having to go upstairs. Why his wife hosts all the mamas in the neighborhood.
3: He's going butt first.
2: Please look at this.
3: He's going up like a kid when they don't know how to do stairs.
1: Yeah, he looks like when a dog drags its butt across the floor.
2: Right,
3: with
1: and
3: his foot
1: he's
3: got, in
1: Hobie's got worms.
2: Yes, and shoulders burning here. Got to be burning. It's like he's doing a dip.
1: Right.
2: Yes. Or something. So this is him going up. I got to hide. She said I couldn't be downstairs. And so I'm like, good gracious, buddy. This is awful.
1: Hobie.
2: I mean, clanging around. Oh, now, they claim he can only put 20% of pressure on that foot. And he's
1: Ooh,
2: like,
1: wow.
2: It's like, you know, they say that like you know what 20% is.
4: How do I know what 20%
2: yeah,
4: is?
2: You know, like only 20% of weight
1: 20%.
2: On the foot. And then we can move up to 40%. It's like, okay, but what's, how do I know what 20 is?
1: Can y'all put 20% weight on your foot? What is that?
4: Yeah.
3: And when he's standing up, like just, I'm just standing here normal. Mm-hmm. Am I doing 50-50 or am I doing 100 on each foot? What kind of scale are they doing?
2: That's
3: 50% of normal?
2: How do you
3: am I
2: gauge?
3: Doing 50-50 right now, or am I doing 100-100?
2: Right. How do you gauge 20%? That's tough.
3: That's really tough.
2: Especially if you're not in that field, you don't know. He tried to tell me about it, but...
1: Well, that's sad. We can't call off mamas in the neighborhood with an injured husband?
4: I'm just up here hanging out waiting. I'm like, golly,
1: buddy. Tell me you can watch
4: the
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0: right, so here we go. All 10 lines are available. If you hear the phone ringing, that means you're in and ready to go. And we ask you to turn the radio down. If you're watching on YouTube, be sure you mute that so that, you know, you're not in an echo chamber. So make a note of that. And don't forget, too, if you haven't caught the new episode of Strange Encounters, came out over the weekend. Grab that wherever you get podcast. And if you have been, if you've registered to win free tickets to the Are You Ready Tour, we'll announce another winner today. To the phones we go. Hello, it's the Rick Burgess Show. Unscreen phone calls, go.
1: Hey, I had a question for Greg. He done a segment on where he went on vacation on an island and took a Captain Jack tour. Where was that at?
0: Yeah, that was actually me. It wasn't Greg. It was actually me, Rick.
1: Oh, I'm sorry.
0: Yeah, that was in the Bahamas. And I can't, was it Eleuthera or somewhere out that way?
1: I would love to take that trip.
0: Yeah, go Captain Jack now.
2: I'm pitching Greg on it right now.
0: Yeah, picture Greg on that tour. It'd been a completely different story.
2: Yes.
0: Captain Jack was, that was an experience. We continue. Rick Burgess Show, unscreened phone calls. Go ahead.
3: Ooh, sorry, I was eating a hush puppy from the event this past weekend.
2: I didn't share them, Rick.
3: Oh, they're really delicious. I was going to wonder if those frog legs had as much meat on them as Speedy's legs do.
0: You okay. Know what? Slightly more. Slightly on, more. Okay. They were absolutely delicious.
2: Come on, guys. Yeah,
0: a lot of Speedy jokes from the frog legs at the table.
2: Oh, really?
0: Oh, a bunch.
2: Oh, I'm glad I could help.
0: As soon as they put it on my table, and I said, now, speaking of Speedy, and it killed everybody.
2: Golly.
0: Rick Burgess Show, unscreen phone calls. Go ahead.
4: Hey, morning, y'all.
0: Hey, buddy.
4: Hey, so y'all, something about going out to eat. So I got to know, doesn't matter the restaurant, but what is your number one go-to favorite appetizer?
0: Boy, there's so many varieties. You talking about, let's just pretend I was at a restaurant that had any appetizer I could ever want?
4: Yes.
2: I love cheese sticks.
0: That's a good one. Cheese sticks, they never let you down.
2: They never disappoint.
0: They never let you down. I really like... what is it? I'm trying to think what it's called. I love, obviously, if you can do hush puppies. But you know one thing I actually like, and this is maybe get some boo birds. I like a good deviled egg.
2: Really?
0: You go to a restaurant that has deviled eggs as an appetizer with a little bacon on top of it.
2: Ooh, that does sound good.
0: Yeah, I usually like that.
2: What's that, spinach dip sometimes they bring out?
5: Yeah. I like spinach dips.
0: Yeah. I love a tuna dip.
2: Uh-huh.
0: It was some crackers. I love that.
5: Ooh, yeah.
0: That's real good.
5: Yeah. I like, of course, chips and salsa, you know, of course. Chips and queso. But if you mess it up, what are you doing? Your restaurant should close down. You ever get cheese dip and it's bad?
0: Never.
5: Okay, I've had cheese dip before and it's bad. It's like a...
0: How do you mess that up?
5: It's almost like a plasticky kind of just like, fake cheese. You're like, what are you doing? Your restaurant should close. I'm sorry. And then don't sleep on getting a basket of fries. Because then you don't have to get fries with your meal. You can get, maybe you get something else that doesn't involve fries. And you know what I'm saying? And then you still get to have the fries. And then, I'm done with my meal, but look what I got, some fries left over.
0: Where are y'all on any kind of roll? They can call it where they want to, but it's basically an egg roll. They might have a Southwest roll, a whatever roll, but it comes out in the form of like an egg roll.
5: Mm-hmm. Sure.
2: How about the little, I'm back to the cheese sticks, but when they come out as little triangles. And I realized that I just really love cheese.
5: Ooh, sweet little triangle.
2: Yeah, the little wedges, and they are just full of cheese.
5: And what about, I haven't had one in forever, Bloomin' Onion.
0: No, I don't like that.
5: You don't like a Bloomin' Onion?
0: I don't.
5: I'd
0: rather have traditional onion rings.
5: It's pretty much the same thing, right?
0: I don't like onion straws.
5: It's similar. We're not talking apples and oranges.
2: Same family.
5: Yeah, we're talking like oranges.
0: For some reason, I don't like the straws. I don't like an onion straw. I want an onion ring.
5: Okay, all right.
0: Rick Burgess Show, unscreened phone calls. Go ahead.
6: Hey, guys, I was just wondering, what's the over-under on Papa stopping to get his own fritters to take for breakfast with the grandkids?
0: Boy, that's a great one.
2: Yeah.
0: He's got them stashed somewhere.
2: Oh, sure.
0: Rick Burgess Show, unscreened phone calls. Go ahead.
7: Morning, guys. Rick, earlier you were talking about the baby shower, and I thought that was pretty funny because it was a situation I think every guy can relate to where you've been in a situation where you need somewhere to go, but you don't know where to go. And it's a very difficult situation.
0: And you felt free as I was driving away. There was this weird feeling of freedom. It was like, you know, it's like I've been set free. I don't have a plan, but I can go anywhere.
2: Yeah.
0: I mean, it's so bad. Like, you know, you get up and, you know, look, I don't want to be gross because, you know, it's not our nature here. But, you know, when you get up for the day, you know, maybe you're not like me, but there's usually a certain amount of morning wind that has to be, you know.
2: Oh, good gracious.
0: You got to get ready for the day.
2: Okay.
0: And you get in trouble, like you sit in the wrong chair, bark one. Don't do that over there. Like, we've got company coming over. I'm like, it's not going to still be here. Oh, it's going to get in the cushion. And I'm like, it's not going to get in the cushion.
5: It can get in the cushion. It can hang. Right. Sometimes it can hang out in the cushion.
2: Maybe y'all like the teacher. Maybe Sherry needs to have a little gas station for you.
5: Gas corner.
2: You can go to that corner. Mm.
0: Let me tell you something. Once that truck pulled away, it was wild.
2: Well, thank you for sharing that.
0: Rick Burgess Show, unscreened phone calls. Go ahead.
8: Hey, how y'all doing this morning?
0: Good. Hope you're okay, buddy.
8: Well, other than this traffic I'm having to go around in Moody, did pretty good. Hey, listen, the other day, me and my wife were watching, trying to find something to watch on Disney Plus and Netflix and all that. And I told her, it was the day Dolly Parton died. I told her, I said, don't you think it's funny when these celebrities pass away, they're doing same-day delivery on these documentaries, on these, how are they putting them together so fast?
0: Well, a lot of times they already have them. I mean, that, you know, these are documentaries that were done on them in the past, and they move them to the front and say, you know, let's face it, anything that had Dolly involved at all, you were going to get some viewing. So that they and sometimes it was pieced together old things and call it a documentary, but they certainly don't go do a new one, to your point. Rick Burgess Show, unscreened phone calls. Go ahead.
9: Yes, sir. Hey, this is Tanner. How y'all doing, guys?
0: Good.
9: All right. Yeah, I just wanted to call in. We were talking about the baby shower and all that, and I believe I've got y'all beat.
0: Oh, boy. Okay.
9: All right. So it's my wedding day, and, you know, we rent this nice venue. Family's there. Everybody's getting dressed up. Well, it comes time to take pictures of the bride. So she had to walk by where I was going to be. So someone gets the bright idea to lock me in a bathroom.
0: Oh, on your wedding day?
9: On my wedding day.
0: Yeah.
2: So you're locked in the bathroom.
0: Oh, yeah. Well,
2: that's nice.
0: Yeah, that feels great. Yeah. Where are you on the, you try to get pictures done, but you're not supposed to see the bride?
2: It's hard.
0: It gets a little crazy, doesn't it? I like those that shoot everything but them together.
2: Early.
0: Yeah, early. And that's what this guy got caught in. Yeah. He got caught in the crossfire.
2: He did.
5: Here comes the bride.
10: 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This is the Rick Burgess Show.
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1: Thank you for being with us today, America. Speedy Adler here. Greg has been here, but has run over to a grandparents' breakfast for a couple of his grandkids, but should be back before the show is over. As we continue to move through another hour, if you missed the first 3 hours, catch it today on the Daily Archive on our podcast, our YouTube channel. Approach Labor Day weekend coming up. When we get to this Friday, we'll be 1 week from the Are You Ready Tour, starting in Montgomery at the Performing Arts Center. Deals to be had on remaining tickets, probably again tomorrow. I bet they'll do a 2 for Tuesday again, so you want to grab those. And then we're 2 weeks from Starkville as of Friday, so tickets available there for Starkville. They're at Lee Hall, the Bettersworth Auditorium. The tour will go there on the 18th of September. So if you don't have tickets to those and you want to go, grab them. There's deals to be had, and we look forward to seeing all of you out on the tour. So, and it starts. It is real, guys. So that's a week from Friday.
2: Yeah,
1: it's here. Right. So we start the hour. It's always fun, and we do have some fun, you know, with some of the political stuff out there because it is interesting to watch the inconsistency that are our politics. So it pretty much goes in politics the way it goes with your favorite football team. Everything our team does is acceptable and okay, but if your team does it, then you're cheaters or you're bad people. This is kind of how it goes. Now, we'll show you in a minute, you know, the left and the modern-day progressive, they are the kings of being afraid of words. And they want to change the name of everything.
2: Word.
1: Right? Well, that's okay if they do it. We'll show you in a minute. But President Trump is changing the name of things, and that upsets them. So if he changes the name, it upsets them. Hmm. If they think a name should be changed, it's some kind of moral higher ground.
2: Yeah.
1: Which is pretty much how that works when you deal with the emotional left.
2: It is.
1: Well, Trump's having a little fun with this. We know that he's named the Gulf of Mexico the Gulf of America.
2: Mm-hmm.
1: He's named Lake Ontario Lake America. And the White House has released something he's done with the Canadian geese.
2: Yeah. Renaming that too, right?
1: This is hilarious. So here's the White House's deal concerning these geese that are everywhere that we call Canadian geese.
3: And finally, sir, in this executive order, we're also changing the name of the Canada geese as per your request. They will now be known throughout the world as Donald Ducks, which is a more suiting name, given that they now live in Lake America and not Canada with the rest of those losers. Donald Ducks are now an American species, and they're already happily migrating to our shores as we speak.
1: Now, so
2: hey, is that is it AI?
1: I don't know.
2: It is AI.
1: Is that AI? It is. But the fact that that's out there is going to drive, because there'll be people on the left that will believe that's real.
2: Yeah. Yeah.
1: And do I have this right, geese people? Calling them Canadian geese is actually incorrect. It's Canada geese, right?
4: It is. From what I understand.
1: Yeah, so
2: Canadian feels better to me.
1: It does. I've always called them Canadian geese.
4: Yeah. I did too, yes.
1: I think I was corrected by, you know, those people that love to correct you, that it's actually Canada geese.
4: Mm-hmm. I was corrected by Greg, so yes. Those people that
1: Greg
4: love to correct
1: you. Greg
4: corrected
1: you on that?
4: Yes.
1: Okay. Well, he does love to correct you. So, that means that this is fake. I mean, obviously, he wouldn't. Where you know it's fake when he said with the rest of those losers,
2: right?
1: Yeah. So
2: and nobody was smiling either.
1: Yeah. So this is not real. It's not above something I think Trump would do.
2: I don't know. Did the White House put that out? Like they were just messing around. I thought I saw that.
1: It wouldn't surprise me.
2: Maybe not.
1: It wouldn't surprise me if they did. But we know they didn't like Lake Ontario called Lake America. They don't like the Gulf of Mexico being the Gulf of America. But Adler has a list here, and it's just for y'all to see and us to look at, for those of you that can't see it. It's the list of things that the left have renamed.
2: Yeah.
1: I mean, it's been a decade of them renaming sports teams, public schools,
2: look
1: universities, streets, highways, food and condiment brands, half the dictionary.
2: Oh, yeah.
1: So here's a list, and it's just it's never ending.
4: Yeah. Redskins into Commanders, Cleveland Indians into Guardians, Raiders captains, Eskimos into Elks, Columbus Day into Indigenous Peoples Day. You better not have a Robert E. Lee High School.
1: No, Jefferson, no, none of that's available.
4: Jefferson Davis out.
1: Yeah.
4: Mount McKinley was changed to Denali, Fort Bragg, Fort Hood.
1: I didn't know the Boy Scouts of America have been changed to Scouting America, I guess because of the gender thing.
4: Oh, yeah,
1: maybe
4: that's
1: so.
4: Right.
1: Yeah, I don't know. Of course, that just all that did was have everybody start using, was it Trail something?
4: Trail Life USA.
1: Yeah, Trail Life.
2: Yeah.
4: Aunt Jemima, Uncle Ben's gone. Land O'Lakes got rid of the Indian. You have to call people undocumented workers.
2: Not illegal aliens.
1: A mother is now called a birthing person.
2: Yeah.
1: So, I mean, they
2: get to rename and whatever.
1: Yeah, they are the king of rename.
4: Yeah.
1: I mean, they want to rename the whole doggone world.
4: Right.
2: We can't call it a master bedroom either. Remember that? It's primary bedroom.
4: That's right.
2: If you remember.
4: Right.
2: I remember how you changed that, too.
1: When you started, I didn't know what you were about to say, but I was about to say if they renamed that, too. But anyway,
2: but if you remember.
4: Master bedroom.
1: Right.
2: Because it had master in it.
1: Right, yes.
2: You'll remember.
1: Right.
4: Yes.
1: Yeah. No, you're right. I forgot about that. I guess I forgot about it so quickly because I thought it was so stupid.
4: Remember they tried to put Latin X? Latinx? That's Latinx, by the way, guys. What you're spelling is the word Latinx.
1: It really, really is.
4: No one says Latinx except white liberal people. Latinos and Latinas, right, yeah. They're not using Latinx,
1: right.
4: Okay?
1: By the way, the renaming party cannot get mad at anybody for renaming anything.
2: No.
1: Y'all, like I say, rename everything. Speaking of ducks.
4: Sorry, but there are entirely gendered languages. Latinos versus Latinas. You're trying to get rid of gender. You're trying to get rid of history. You're trying to get rid of language. You're trying to get rid of any kind of common sense at all. So it just doesn't even work when you try to put it on other languages. Sorry, Rick.
1: They've changed, like I said, they've changed pronouns. I mean,
2: they've added genders. They have added that.
1: I don't know how you add a gender. You realize adding a gender is just like children playing pretend. I can't even believe you can't. Now, you can say I don't abide by genders, but you can't create a gender that doesn't exist. You can say I don't abide by that, but you still have to recognize its truth. There's two genders, and you can say, yeah, but I don't like that. Well, okay, you cannot like it, but it doesn't cease to be more than two. I mean, it doesn't cease to be two.
2: Right.
1: It doesn't become more than two. That's not the truth. You know, you can identify, you can pretend, you can do whatever, but you can't change truth. Now, the thing I love about the left, and this is where they're beautiful, is that if they'll tell you that they only abide by science unless it messes up what they want to do, then science is out. Remember, for the longest we were told, come off your, you know, God, you know, complex thing. Science is what we all follow. Until science tells us something we don't like, then we don't follow that at all. And so that's where you can't do anything about it. Mm-hmm. I mean, the shifting sands and the fluidity of their point of view is impossible to nail down.
2: It is.
1: It is ever-changing. So science is no longer, remember, science is not the answer.
2: Oh, yeah, no. No, it all depends on how they feel.
1: Yep. So anyway.
4: And speaking of which, the science on global warming that we were told was absolutely concrete.
1: Yeah.
4: Here's a list of like 20, 30 things that were all wrong and all backtracking that they had to do. Al Gore, Greta Thunberg, New York Times. They had to get rid of a sign on a glacier that said this sign will be gone by 2020 because the glacier's still there. They had to take that sign down.
1: And the sign's still there.
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0: still denying any involvement in the food fight of 1979. Rick Burgess.
1: Thank you for being with us today, America. We have had a blast. We'll check in with you again coming up a little bit later on in the program. We'll open up those phones, but you can text us at any time. And if you've been wise and you've tested, text the word ticket, and that's all, nothing else, just ticket, to 888, the number 6, Big Box, then you are in a drawing to win free tickets to the Are You Ready Tour, and we have another winner. Another winner. So, she's going, it looks like, to the Montgomery Show.
2: She is.
1: Oh, how about that? Four tickets to the Montgomery Show. So, 1 week from Friday, Jacoba Madison. So, Jacoba, congratulations. You have won a 4-pack of tickets. She's let Speedy know that she'll take her plus 3 to Montgomery 1 week from Friday.
2: Mm.
1: You're in for, hey, listen.
2: Never know.
1: We kid around, miss this show, and regret it for the rest of your life. And I know for some of you it's not possible. I got it. But if it's possible.
2: Gotta go.
1: Don't. Let me tell you what's going to happen. Because we all know this. You know the fear of missing out. What's going to happen is you're going to like, you just kind of piddled around. You could have gone. You kind of piddled around. You just didn't get it done. And all of a sudden, you made some decision that you made something more important than this. Mm-hmm. You know, which is fine. And then you're going to tune on, you're going to like say on the 14th of September, you're going to turn the show on after the 11th on Friday night. And you're going to hear this statement says, man, by the way, I didn't see that coming. Can you believe that happened?
2: Wow.
1: Wow. That didn't go the way we thought.

0: and you're gonna be like, and then people are gonna start calling, going, I'm so glad I was there. And you're gonna be like, I can't believe I missed it.
1: Yeah,
0: I can't believe I missed it. So don't miss it. And there's, like I say, still plenty of opportunities for you to go and save money, and there's opportunities for you to win. Mm-hmm. So there's somebody who's going 1 week from Friday, and these giveaway tickets are still good seats. Mm-hmm. So you're in for a treat. We do a run through Friday night.
1: Yeah, I know.
0: We're gonna set the stage up and everything, run through, see what happens. It's dealing with Greg.
1: It's something.
0: Oh, well, let me tell you. If you don't think I'm not going to ask, I'm going to take the in-ear monitors and I'm going to set them by his bass every single gathering. Okay?
1: Who's got his guitar picks?
0: Does he even still have them?
1: I told him to get them in that case as quick as he could. That's home base.
0: Does he even still have them?
1: I don't know.
0: I do want to look at this. We mentioned ducks a minute ago, Donald Ducks, which was, you know, obviously something funny. Video 3. And I know, Speedy, this is something that you've been talking about for a long time. These speedboat people make you nervous.
1: Mm-hmm.
0: Have you seen this latest wreck?
1: No.
0: So it is called the Dirty Duck Powerboat. This baby goes airborne at 213 miles an hour.
1: Oh, no.
0: It's the Lake of the Ozarks Shootout in Missouri. And you will not believe this.
1: Front of it caught air.
0: Oh yeah.
2: Yes, it gets in the wind.
0: Hey, and I think
2: there it is.
0: I think in this case the medical teams had to get them out, right?
2: Yeah.
0: Oh no!
2: You're flying.
0: That's the one that got them.
2: Wow.
0: You see how they started out, and you go, I think they're okay, but then they caught that extra air.
1: Yes.
0: Right there. Is where it went bad. Because imagine the force.
1: That looked like SpaceX when it took off.
0: I know.
1: For real.
0: Imagine the force of the back of that boat when it hits.
1: Yeah.
0: That's just 213 miles an hour. Got air under it. And then right there.
2: Right.
0: Right there is quite a jar. I don't care how safe you are in there.
2: No, that's a big splash.
0: Golly. Now, I don't know the latest, but from what I saw, because I saw this over the weekend, it looked like when they got there, it wasn't they came out waving or whatever. They were hurt. They were hurt.
1: Yeah.
0: I don't know how bad hurt they were. So,
2: here's the slow-mo. And look at the people in the the audience here.
0: Oh.
2: All right, so we just saw that real time. Okay, here we go.
0: Oh, Speedy. Whoa. Speedy. Oh. And nose.
2: Still in there.
0: Still in there. And then I've launched even higher. And now I'm coming around.
1: Wow.
0: And now here comes the force. Bam. Ooh.
2: So that was in Missouri.
0: Yep, in Missouri.
2: Okay.
0: Wow. So
2: I don't want to go that fast in a boat.
0: No.
2: Okay with I don't like going that fast in any. I don't like going over 30. I'm like, let's cruise. There's no need for that.
0: Boats going fast just kind of have that feeling like this could go poorly at any moment. This doesn't have brakes on it.
2: Yeah, boats are for relaxing. Let's just keep it at 20, 25.
0: Yeah,
2: fine. That's good.
0: If you're on a boat. And I know this varies. My wife loves to be on a boat, okay?
1: Mm-hmm.
0: And at what point are you kind of done with being on the boat?
2: I don't want to be hot.
1: It's not long.
2: I don't want to be in the sun.
1: It's not long.
2: I want it to be in the shade time.
0: Okay, I'm just going to be honest. I get kind of done with being on the boat pretty quick.
1: Yeah, it's not long.
0: It's a lot of wind. It's if you don't have the right seat, it's not all that comfortable. You can get hot.
1: I can only cruise for so long.
0: Right.
2: Hey, and it's hard to talk. People will try to talk to you.
0: You can't talk.
2: Ooh, look at that house.
3: Hey, look at that one right over there. Do you know who that is? That's the guy that owns that's his leg out. What
2: the one
3: that owns the Falcons. That's
2: it. You know, I would buy that one just for the lot.
0: Oh, my God.
2: What did you say? You want to stop? No, I'd buy it for the lot.
3: This is another one that they confiscated, you know, that Health South thing.
0: You know, and you're like, would somebody Health South? What?
4: Somebody Google that one. See how much it is.
2: Hey, too much money, not enough sense.
4: That one's for sale, honey.
2: Huh?
3: Just that lot right there. Just that lot. What'd she say? Something, what? Oh, and you start wiping your nose. Did she say what? No, said lot.
2: And they never even use it. Can you believe it?
3: I never even see anybody there.
2: Never.
3: Let's go try it.
0: You know, I tell you what I like is when they finally turn down one of those sloughs. where everything kind of settles down, there's some shade.
2: Let's
0: let's sit here a minute and swim.
2: Yes.
0: Okay.
2: I want to ride 20 minutes max to a little shady spot.
1: Yeah.
2: I want to hang out in the water for 30 minutes max. And then I want to ride back to the house.
1: Right.
2: Yeah, where there's a couch and air conditioning.
0: Well, people were asking me, they were going, Rick, you know you're about to go on a cruise. I do know that.
1: But
0: when you get on a ship like that, you know what my favorite part about being on that ship is? When it's so nice, I forget I'm on a ship.
1: Yeah.
0: Right.
1: Yeah.
2: There you go. Right. I'm in a hotel.
0: Right.
2: Now I'm in a restaurant.
0: Right. So I'm walking out. I'm looking on my deck. I see the water. Got some AC inside. I'm good. My wife will stay on the boat too.
1: She likes the boat.
0: Oh my. And I'm just like, I've been on the boat a while. The one that gets me is when
1: yawning.
0: Well, the one that gets me is when you do something like you book some boat or whatever, and you do things. But as you're doing things, you realize you're getting further away from where you left from. And the one that is the most difficult is when everybody's done with it and everybody's just sun-drenched. Everybody's been in and out of the boat. They've done all the things. And then there's that long ride back to where you left from. And there's nothing. You're not anticipating anything now.
1: Mm-hmm.
0: It's just a boat ride now. You're just, and the guy's going fast because he's ready to get back to make his next client. And you're just kind of flying through the water. And you've looked at everything. And then you're seeing things you saw on the way. And then there tries to be half about it again. That's that thing I showed y'all. I mean, yeah, we saw it first time.
1: Yeah.
0: You know, that's it.
2: That big house again.
1: Yeah.
0: You know what they say down at Lake Mitchell, don't you?
3: That's where Gary lives.
2: It's Gary.
3: That's Gary's place.
2: Hey, let me tell you something. Y'all better get out from under here. That's where I do my catfishing.
1: Oh, yeah, some big ones, too.
0: Oh, he does. You know, and have you ever watched these wars where people... They'll stake a claim on a piece of water, and they'll claim it's their water, and they'll argue with the people on the boat fishing. That ain't y'all's water.
1: What?
0: You can't be here. It's ain't y'all's water. I own all of this. You don't own this water. You know, but I think there should be a little bit of level of culling yourself there.
1: Yeah, yeah.
0: You really shouldn't be fishing, whether you legally can or not. Like, right on people that are sitting out there on their pier trying to enjoy the sunset, and you're throwing lures under their pier. I mean, it is kind of... You know,
1: unless you're in a tournament, not only that.
0: Yeah, sure.
2: Y'all mind if I throw it right here?
3: There it is. That's that place right there. You know what that right there is? That big ask me how much it
5: this
3: costs.
5: This is the Rick Burgess Show. Hit it!
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5: The man who taught the world to say, couldn't care less, Rick Burgess.
0: By the way, from Tex Nation, we're looking right now. There's two girls that are going to school today, and they're wearing to school their Hey Burge shirts for the Rick Burgess Show. That? Look at that. That's so cool.
1: Yeah.
0: Look, let me tell you, that they got great parents.
1: They do.
0: You know, that's good parents right there. Putting their kids in that.
1: That's so sweet.
0: Yeah, it's got the Rick Burgess Show there on the front and on the back. Hey, Burge. And it's got cartoons of all of us. So there it is. Cool shirt for kids. And you can get a deal on that right now at rickburgessshow.com under the store. Looks really good. Hey, so y'all have a great day at school today, girls.
1: That's right.
0: Rick Burgess Show has been dealing with our friends at Simply Safe. They said, hey, we are in. We want to be a sponsor of the show. We were so grateful. All their years with us back in the Rick and Bubba days, too. And, you know, they continue to win award after award after award. U.S. News and World Report for 6 years in a row has voted them the best home security system. 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All right, so Greg is back. How was
2: the book fair?
0: How about the book fair?
2: How was that? We get there, everybody's lined up outside. We all get in a big line, go eat. We get our breakfast. It's just breakfast with grandparents' day.
0: Okay,
2: can I ask you? And of course, kids pick at it, don't eat it, but that's fine.
0: Right.
2: Because you know why? We headed to the book fair.
0: All right, now, what do you mean book fair? What is this?
2: You go in, and they got books and different things, and you spend money.
0: Okay, yeah. So you go buy books for your grandkids?
2: Yeah, they have they'll have puzzles. It's just like okay. Almost like a bookstore type.
0: Yeah.
2: What kind of they have?
0: What's for breakfast? What do we have?
2: Biscuits, sausage, egg.
0: Okay.
3: Oh, all right. Tore that up, okay. Didn't you, buddy?
4: Sure. Papa, why you eat so fast?
2: Of course, the minute we walked in, I said, "Boy, I hate they did away with the book fair this year." They just looked at.
0: Gosh, I love stuff like that.
2: I'm just messing.
0: Papa, can we get Big Clifford the Big Red Dog, Papa?
2: Yeah, stuff like it.
0: All right, so let me ask you this. And I look, only we ask this kind of stuff, okay? How'd you kind of stack up to the other grandparents? Did you look young?
2: Yes.
0: Okay.
2: In my mind.
0: In your mind?
2: In your mind, you were struck.
0: Was there any I would have struggled watching eat?
2: Yes.
0: Okay.
2: Not a lot, those, okay. But yeah, oh yeah.
0: Okay.
2: No, I think I fell somewhere in the middle.
0: In the middle?
2: Yeah.
0: So there were some that looked younger than you?
2: Yeah.
0: Oh, wow. Okay.
2: That's not hard to do.
0: What are you talking about?
2: But,
0: I'm 60. No, I'm 60. Yeah, I'm 60.
2: There was a few that were hobbling a little bit. Had to have some assistance.
0: Any walkers?
2: No, but a couple of canes.
0: Okay. Yeah. Cane's not bad.
2: No, it's not bad.
0: I look at a cane kind of like an eye patch. I think I can make that cool.
6: You do you?
2: Mm-hmm. Yeah, snake blister. Yeah. But it went good. I love doing anything that the kids have. It's always funny, you know.
0: Right.
2: So,
0: did you have to buy a lot of books?
2: Yeah, I went and bought a few. And they like them.
3: But they love them.
0: But well, you're raising money, right? For the school.
2: Yeah, I think so.
0: It's not like a real bookstore.
2: No, right.
3: I wish they didn't have the toy section, because then you're like, well, let's try to get some books, kids. But they're like, yeah, but there's some dinosaurs over here. I'm like, can we at least get a dinosaur book?
2: Yes, there's a lot of that.
3: Attitude was good?
2: Oh, yeah. Okay. Everything went smooth.
0: Mm-hmm.
2: Traffic on the way back got to me a little.
0: You did all right. Well,
2: you know, we finally get in open space, and the guy in front of me wants to go like 15 miles under the speed limit, and the traffic's heavy coming at me, so I can't get around him. Hey, come on now. You had open range in front of you.
0: Yeah, nothing worse for you to think we're all open now. You think the troublemaker's gone, and then you realize you still got a troublemaker in front of you.
2: Yeah. And we got a room on our side, but the other side's just full, so I can't pass.
0: Hey, Amazon drivers, pay attention to the red lights now. We can't see around you to honk at you because you're too tall. That's somebody nearly cost us a red light. And I realized he was sitting there, and I couldn't see what the light was doing, so I couldn't honk at him.
6: You love to honk.
0: Oh, you better believe I'm on that honk.
6: Saturday when
0: the light turns green, we're supposed to go.
6: Yeah, Saturday when you were killing time riding around, and you had plenty of time.
0: Sure.
6: Did you still find yourself driving like you were in a hurry?
0: I still made great stuff.
6: I tell you, yeah. It's a battle.
0: I couldn't do it. I had all the time in the world. I ended up showing up at the venue a full half hour earlier than I was supposed to because I couldn't help but make good time.
6: Yeah.
0: And then I nearly messed up. Let me tell you about this. Hey, nearly messed up bad. So I was going to Florence, Alabama, and that's the home of UNA, North Alabama, University of North Alabama. So where I'm going, I'm not around the campus. I've missed the whole campus, okay, to the church. Well, I realize I'm there too early because I couldn't just take my time. I couldn't do it.
2: I'm saying
0: I'm still weaving around people like I'm going to an emergency. Okay,
6: what's wrong with us?
0: I'm still trying to make tremendous time, and I keep kind of being kind of proud of myself because you know the GPS said it was going to be 2 hours and 5 minutes, and I was looking back, I said, ooh, I'm coming in at 1:55.
6: That is good.
0: Yeah, and then I realized, but you don't need to be make good time.
2: You just got to sit in the car.
0: You're way ahead of time. So I thought to myself, I just love that part of the country. And I said, you know what, I'm just going to go hit the little downtown area, look around, you know, whatever. Might want to hit a cup of coffee, so because it's going to be a long day. And of course, I didn't do the show that day, so I had a good amount of sleep. And then I get in there and I realize there's construction going on. And I look and I said, uh-oh, the way I need to go back to the church looks like it's problematic. And now, I don't have 2 hours early. I'm only 30 minutes early. Okay, so I get down there, look at the downtown, look at the river, and I go to come around, and it's diverting me off in some direction.
1: Oh, no.
0: Well, apparently the GPS didn't get the word that they were blocking roads off for something at UNA. I don't know. Did they start their season or something? I don't know what it was.
1: Where they were hosting.
0: So now I kept trying.
2: Yeah, they played in Huntsville, though, didn't they?
1: Where, yeah, they did. They Toyota Field.
0: Wherever it kept telling me to go, the road was blocked. And all of a sudden, it starts getting close to the time I'm supposed to be there, and I'm trapped. I can't find my way back. And finally, I just had to guess and get far enough off where it's picked up and finally found me the detour. But for a while, I'm like, if I end up being late, even though I was here 30 minutes early, because I'm piddling around, trying to goof off downtown, and I started dogging myself. So stupid. Would it have killed you to sit in the parking lot for a minute? You know what I mean?
1: Right.
0: Yeah, but no,
1: you can't do that.
0: Right. No. So I don't know what the problem was, but it was, if you're headed toward UNA, watch out. They blocked some of the roads off.
2: I
0: was kind of looking forward to seeing the campus and everything. I was looking forward to going back by there and all that. So
1: multiple people say new stadium.
0: Is that what it is? They're building a new stadium?
1: Yeah.
0: Okay. Well, it's a nightmare around there. Mm. Of course, I couldn't have been on a cleaner road. I mean, the church is away from
1: you
0: town.
1: You put yourself in it.
0: The church is away from town. It's sitting out in a big open area. It's easy.
2: Around.
0: It's easy to access.
1: Yeah.
0: So I abandoned that because I don't want to be too early. And I start keeping around in downtown. That'd like to cost me. I nearly messed up. Did you pick up, is there a limit on books they can get? How many books did you get?
2: Oh, there's no limit. It was fine. And here's a good thing. There are other grandparents, Randy and Penny Little, they were there. So we,
0: okay.
2: It's not all on.
0: The Randy and Penny, they pick up their slot?
2: Oh, absolutely. Always. Definitely.
0: Okay. All right. Just want to be sure.
2: Oh, yes.
0: Yeah.
1: Did you get some for them and their house and then some for yours?
2: We just let them, I was just trying to get out. I don't.
0: Okay. Don't.
1: Okay, buddy.
0: You're not just trying to get out.
1: Yeah.
3: The only limit is you can't buy zero. That's the only limit. You can't buy zero.
0: Yeah, if you walk through the door,
3: can't get out of there.
2: You got to get some stamps or something.
0: Yeah. Right, yeah. And
1: how's their payment? Cash only or card?
2: No, they got the cards for them.
1: Okay.
2: Now, eating they don't. You better have cash.
0: Are you serious?
2: And they prefer exact change.
0: And what, for the biscuit?
2: Yeah.
0: Did you have exact change?
2: You got to. If not, well, it said on the thing you had to have exact, but I saw somebody hand a 20.
0: Oh, did you? Can you
1: say keep it?
0: You know what they're hoping? You'll just say keep it, and they'll put that toward the...
2: Well, Randy actually turned around and said, I got Greg's.
0: Randy did?
2: Yeah, Randy.
0: Oh.
2: I said, Randy, you ain't got to do that.
0: Look at you.
1: Hey, well played. You get last in line?
2: Yeah.
0: Okay. Yeah, he's a really nice man. I bet compared to you, he looks super nice.
2: Oh, yeah. Yeah. It looks like Mother Teresa.
0: Yeah. You were probably...
1: Sunshine in a rain cloud.
2: I was having fun.
0: That's good. You didn't get any food on your mouth when you was eating, did you?
2: No.
0: Okay, you're not to that point yet?
2: No, it's not there. There's a few, though.
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1: All right, we're back. Thanks for being with us. A lot we've already covered today. Missed it? No problem. Catch it on the archive. 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Also, don't forget Huntsville, Alabama. We have moved from 100.3 The River to 106.1 WTAK. We did talk about that a good bit last week, and we've even posted stuff about it. I'm understanding today that a lot of you don't hear all the show, and a lot of you don't follow us on social media because some of you still didn't know. So we are passing that information along to you. 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Or you can also play the audio from the YouTube channel, which is live and archived. So you have other options. But as far as Huntsville in that area, it's not a big deal to you. It's just a different station. So 106.1 is now the home of the Rick Burgess Show there in Huntsville. Were you listening to the show at all, Greg, when I when I told you about me meeting the people in Florence that are your fans?
2: No. I was in book fair.
1: I don't.
2: Or tearing up a biscuit.
1: Yeah, I don't know why this would be this, but now I've got an email from one of them. Was there at the Wild Game Dinner on Saturday night. I'm one of the ones that was embarrassed to tell everybody that I was a Greg fan.
2: Oh, wow.
1: But could you, when he comes back from Granddad Day, could you give him a, hey, Greg?
2: Uh-huh.
1: It's just somebody there that was, you know, there were husbands and wives there. And
2: okay, well, that's nice.
1: This was the wife that seems to.
2: I don't think that's right.
1: There's some kind of strange thing going on with Greg and people. They don't know whether they should openly tell people that you speak for them, that they relate to you.
2: That's about.
1: They were literally, someone would literally look down and go,
2: like, that, like it's a secret society or something?
1: Yeah, I'm a big fan of Greg. I mean, yeah, and I'm sorry. Like, well, what's wrong with that? What's wrong with that?
3: Do you feel like it's some of it's almost like when people were voting for President Trump? Mm-hmm. So there's some that are just proud. Mm-hmm. And there's some that are like, did you vote for Trump? Yeah. I voted for Trump.
1: You know what?
2: You know what? I don't know, Rick. I mean,
3: yeah. Is that what, I mean, is it like that, or do you feel like?
1: I mean, I don't know why that is. Now I'm starting to think on the tour, well, we know Greg's fans because they'll have Groucho Marx, the plastic glasses and nose and mustache with a shirt on says, we love Greg.
2: Or a bandana covering half your face.
1: Right. I mean, that's, I don't know. That was interesting.
2: Oh, and by the way, it is Canada Goose.
1: Canada Geese?
2: Yeah.
1: Canada Goose or Canada Geese?
2: Yes, I meant.
1: Okay, right.
4: Well, if you have one, it's a Canada Goose. If you have a lot, it's Canada Geese.
2: Yes.
4: Not Canadian geese.
2: Not Canadian. Right.
4: I've said that my whole life, and Greg, you corrected me. I've never forgotten it.
1: Well, so if I look up and I see a bunch of them, which we have at the farm, we got tons of them. Hey, look at all those Canada geese.
2: Canada geese.
3: Yep, I just feel more comfortable saying Canadian. Can we just
2: say I got whatever? Somebody corrected me on it one time. It just stuck.
3: Yeah, I think we just like to keep that.
2: I think the majority of people say Canadian.
1: They do.
4: It's
2: I don't make it right.
1: I'm surprised you're like wanting everybody to get that right. That's something like that normally would annoy you.
2: No,
1: you're trying to be sharp. Yeah. If I was you, this is what if I'm Greg right now, this is what I would say. I know you got the people around, they try to be sharp. They got to let you know it's Canada geese.
2: Well, that's true.
1: And now you become that person.
2: But I was completely wrong. I had no idea it was called Canada geese. I didn't know.
1: But I mean, you being okay with it.
2: I questioned it at first.
1: You embracing it.
2: I did question it until someone researched it.
1: And now you become the people who pointed out. You become one of those. That really isn't normal, you. We all have these little things that don't line up with us, and I think that's one.
2: You don't like to slide in there and bust it up and go, hey, by the way, you're wrong on that.
1: Well, that's what Garofsky's for.
2: Well, that's a good point.
1: Right. So, I mean, I was like, that's what he lives for, Greg.
2: Yeah.
1: You can't live his life. Y'all are slightly different.
2: I think, actually, the person who corrected me, I told them they were wrong. And then come to find out I was wrong, which is rare. God, nice.
1: Is that why you keep doing it? Because you didn't like the way it felt to be proven?
2: That's true. I want everybody to feel
3: all right, so I just asked, is it okay? Can you say Canadian, even though it's Canada geese or goose, it says here. Plural geese, we know that. And I said, they said, you can say Canadian goose or geese. It's widely used in casual speech.
2: Well, who's so this saying that this is the last word on it?
5: Here we go.
3: Well, no, I'm just saying.
5: He's doing it the opposite way. Yeah. He's doing what I expected, but now he's doing it defending.
2: Well, I'm just saying.
3: I just Googled it. I'm reading what it says.
2: I do still call him Canadian. I do.
5: Do you?
2: And I know it's wrong. But I like it better.
5: Okay. So, but you corrected Adler. Why didn't you let him say it the way he wanted to?
2: Well, I wanted him to be right when he talked.
5: Okay.
4: Thank you, Greg. What's next? Are we going to have to start calling bald eagles like America Avian Fly Hawk, America Hawk? Come on, right, guys?
5: Did you say where Trump is changing the Canadian?
2: I did.
5: Canada.
2: I think that'd be great.
5: To Donald Ducks?
2: Donald Ducks.
5: Yeah.
2: But and the rest of you can eat
5: it. It's clearly AI, but yes. I know it completely aggravates
2: your What's body. Funny, though, is you wouldn't be surprised if it was real. I know it's not, but if it was, you'd go, yeah, it's about right.
5: No, that wouldn't surprise me in the least.
2: Yeah.
5: No, not at all.
3: So they say dictionaries recognize Canadian goose as an acceptable variant in everyday conversation when it comes to Canada goose.
2: Well,
3: so I guess it's accepted, but Greg frowns on it.
5: Yes, he does.
2: No, I'm just... I didn't know.
5: Okay.
2: I've always said Canadian. Still
3: same,
2: do.
3: Same.
5: Yeah.
2: But I was corrected.
5: But
2: you told me I was stupid.
5: But you're sticking with it. That's what concerns me. That you're okay with it. You're making the adjustment. That's just so not like you. You know, I think
2: if I refer to them because of old habit, I'll still call them Canadian.
5: Mm-hmm.
2: If I'm not thinking.
5: What's next? Somebody has a lot of kids. You can say, don't you know what causes that?
2: Yeah, hey, man.
5: Are you going to become one of those?
2: Would you know good?
5: Right. Would you know good? All that?
4: Yeah. I couldn't care less. You know, all that. It goes on the list of things people say wrong.
5: Let's go to video.
2: So you're kind of like that. You're right. About the goose.
5: You're right. Let's go to video 5. I want Greg to see this. All right. So I saw the first in our state. I don't know about the other states.
3: Oh, I saw this.
5: When are we having the gubernatorial race? Is it November? Is it this November? Because I saw like a Tommy Tuberville governor sign in like a neighbor's yard. I was like, is it time for that yet? Is this the official?
4: It's November 3rd. Yep.
5: Mm-hmm. Okay.
2: Is it?
5: Yeah, right. So, and he's already, both of the primaries have already happened, right? It's him versus Dynamic Dougie Jones, right?
2: Yeah, Dougie Fresh.
5: Mm-hmm. Dougie Fresh Jones. Well, I think it's probably time. We've been discussing, you know, God love Kay Ivey. Have you seen her telling us college football's back?
2: No, I have not, but I have another one I did see her on. I'll tell you when you finish.
3: Okay, but this one here is precious.
5: All right.
2: I can't wait.
3: Oh, yeah, standing there with all the mascots.
2: Oh, boy.
5: All right, here we go, Greg.
6: Mm-hmm. Yo, college football is back!
2: One more time, please.
4: Y'all, wow. Okay, so you got every mascot in the state of Alabama.
2: That was tough,
4: y'all. Is that right?
2: Yep, yep.
4: And so I think it's going to be longer than this. Did y'all think it was going to be longer?
5: Yes, I did. But this is all I saw.
2: It probably was longer than this, but this is all
3: this is all we needed.
5: Okay. I was going to say, no, it was intended to be longer.
2: Yeah, they're like, I'm sorry, guys. That's all we got.
5: Okay. We can work with that.
6: Yo, college football is back!
5: Can you imagine how many takes?
2: Oh my God!
5: That's all they got. No, they had a long sentence, but somebody said, "Okay, let me just edit that."
4: Let's try this. College football is back. Let's just try that.
2: Just say that.
4: College football is back.
6: College football is back.
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All right. Thanks for being with us. A brand new hour. And as we start, we thank you for being part of the show. Here we go. Somebody say, Speedy, Greg, Adler, all here. If you missed the first 4 hours, catch it on the podcast or YouTube archive.

0: back for this hour. We do have some things from the weekend we haven't gotten to. Well, we love football. We got a little peek at it. This past weekend, couple of college games. Got to see a little bit of that this weekend. Seems to be maybe a little bit more intriguing. Don't we have LSU Clemson this weekend?
1: Yep.
0: Kind of looking forward to that one.
2: Auburn-Baylor.
0: Auburn-Baylor, a good one. Who's the Tide play?
1: East Carolina.
2: Yeah, East Carolina.
0: What about Florida? What about some of these other? What about Indiana, Ohio State? Any of these in action?
1: We'll get you a list.
0: Some of your top teams.
2: Ohio State plays.
0: Is there any other big matchups? So that's coming up this weekend. We'll talk about that. But high school football is now a couple of weeks in. And these play-by-play things of high school football announcers on us in Florida, and I'm not sure how you say the I think the name is the number 9 team in the state. Is it Pahokee?
3: I think it's the Pahokee Blue Devils.
0: Pahokee Blue Devils.
3: Mm-hmm.
0: And they're taking on Royal Palm Beach.
3: The Wildcats.
0: Everybody kind of thinks it's over. A wild Hail Mary throw on the final play. Pahokee wins 16-14. And listen to the high school announcers on stuff like that, because they're nothing but fans.
1: But it's a double pass Hail Mary. They're going to throw it out to the wide receiver.
0: And he's going to launch it?
1: And then he's going to launch it.
0: Oh, nice.
1: And they actually pull it off.
0: All right, so here we go.
4: Realistically, Coach, 2 more plays?
3: Maybe 1.
5: It's possible.
3: Maybe 2 Hail Marys.
4: Peterson goes quick to the right. That's a bubble screen. Man missed. Oh, my goodness. A backfield throw. Caught. Coach. No. He's going towards the end zone.
3: Touchdown!
4: Touchdown! Touchdown! A halfback throw! A halfback throw! Stuts the Royal Palm crowd! Touchdown! They're going nuts! Unbelievable!
2: Was he not over the line?
4: Corian Davis!
1: No.
4: Walking into the end zone, and that's how we're going to end.
5: Sports Center, baby.
4: Get that one to the top 10.
1: Sounds like Tony Romo.
3: Loser.
0: Oh, my goodness. Oh, people saying Texas, Ohio State this weekend. Yeah.
1: No. Yes. Saturday, September 5th, Ohio State plays Ball State.
0: Oh, do they? Okay, never mind.
2: Texas is Texas and Michigan.
1: Looking at a glance, I was able to pull them up here. And that's going to be, we can't always promise great high school play-by-play calls, but when we find them, we will play them, because that is going to be awesome. But
3: Ohio State, Texas is September 12th.
1: Okay. Yeah. So you've got.
0: Thanks for getting us hopped up, Tex Nation.
1: You have, we mentioned Clemson and LSU. Now, this is a weird weekend because of Labor Day. You're going to have games all the way to Labor Day.
0: That sounds good to me.
2: On Sunday.
1: And then so on Saturday, you got Clemson and LSU. Everybody's talking about that.
0: I'm in.
1: 6:30 p.m. on ABC.
0: I'm in.
1: Let's see here. You've got Wisconsin-Notre Dame on Sunday afternoon. And that's on NBC. At the same time on ABC, Ole Miss and Louisville play. And then on Sunday, on Labor Day night at 6:30, SMU and Florida State play.
0: Okay. I got anything on Monday?
1: That is Monday. Labor Day.
0: SMU, all right. Well, Florida it's not State. Too bad. There's some good
1: And there's other games if you follow each team and all that. I mean, obviously,
0: I'm talking about
1: there's
0: good matchups.
1: Games,
0: I just want to see good matchups.
1: But these are some big matchups. One rivalry, it's tough to see Washington State play on Sunday.
0: How do you feel about playing the rivalry right out of the gate?
2: I don't like it.
0: I don't either. What are they, Daytona?
2: I know.
1: Yeah.
2: I don't like it.
1: Which I watched the Coca-Cola Zero 400 at Daytona. So that was under the lights.
0: By the way, Tex Nation, your fellow Texers are getting on y'all. They're saying, Tex Nation, we got to be better than that.
2: Yeah.
0: You're right. You got to be better than that. All right. So can I look at that play one more time back to high school? I'm with you, Greg. Is the back over the line?
1: Y'all are confused.
0: Can I look?
1: The first down, where the ball is, the line of scrimmage versus where the chains are, that's what's got y'all going. Mm-hmm. But where the ball
0: Do you care if I look at it again?
1: I'd love it.
0: Okay,
1: love for you
0: all right.
1: To.
0: So show me where the line of scrimmage is.
1: Where they are.
0: Okay, so they must have had a penalty because I see that
2: 25.
5: It's possible.
3: It's
1: like they've gained 4 or 5.
4: To the right.
3: 26,
4: that's
3: I mean.
4: A bubble screen.
0: Boy, it's close.
4: My goodness, a backfield.
0: Boy, that's close.
1: He's about a yard or two.
0: That's close.
4: He's a yard or two behind now. Touchdown! A halfback A half-back throw stuns the Royal Palm crowd.
3: Dude is losing it.
6: Boy, he is lying.
0: He had no voice Monday.
1: No.
0: Not today. And then he heard it back, and he's like, Yeah, so, you know, somebody's saying, here's where Rick gets fired up about football and then doesn't watch any games. You're right.
6: Yeah. Mm-hmm.
0: This I'm trying better this year.
1: Yeah.
0: I just have a hard time sitting through a whole game. But
1: you really do.
6: I got to pick just one. I can't do several.
0: No. But I'm really interested.
1: And you got Friday night games too, Greg. You love that.
6: College? Yeah, mm-hmm. I love that.
1: Well, actually, Thursday night. It just starts Thursday through Sunday.
6: I can accept Thursdays now. I used to win except Thursday.
0: Right.
6: But then they started getting better.
1: Mm-hmm.
6: Because when they first came out with the Thursday thing, it was usually not a good matchup. Yeah. Now you're getting good matchup.
0: Right. I'm interested in the Clemson game because they're not even in the top 25, and I want to see where they are.
1: Right.
0: And correct me if I'm wrong. Of course, you got to see Lane Kiffin at LSU. Good gracious.
1: Mm-hmm. Yeah, you're right.
0: So we got to see that. I'm interested to see, obviously, with our tie in Alabama and our personal ties to Auburn, I want to see how Auburn looks with the new coach in the first game.
1: Mm-hmm.
0: Yeah. See, because I don't know anything about Baylor. If they're, you know, you don't know anything about either one of those teams.
1: I want to see the starting quarterback for Alabama.
0: You can check that out. Yeah. And Alabama, though, they're playing what?
6: East Carolina.
0: That's not bad, but they got
1: a brand new quarterback. I've heard all about him.
0: I'm interested in seeing what Louisville and Ole Miss look like. I'll check that out a little bit. And that wouldn't be a bad one.
1: Right.
0: So we'll see. I'm committed this year that I'm going to watch more football.
6: Back to Clemson, and I may have heard this or made it up. You know, a lot of the criticism of Clemson was they weren't, you know, he wasn't going through the portal a lot.
1: Yeah.
6: Well, I think, has he changed that and got more players from the portal?
1: Mm.
6: You know, he was trying to go what he had.
1: Right.
0: No. Well, and you can do that, and that you can talk about how noble that is until you start losing, then everybody hates you for it.
6: Well, that's kind of the point.
0: Right.
6: I was wondering.
0: You can have that until
6: sounds great.
0: Yeah, it sounds good. And everybody, look, this goes back to that.
6: Look,
0: thing.
6: The portal, I don't like.
0: No. But listen, people like to have a coach that has great character, and they like to have players that are disciplined unless they start losing.
6: Yeah.
0: As long as they win, everybody holds those things in high regard.
1: Mm-hmm. You're right.
0: But if you look and you're getting beat by coaches that have bad character and teams that act like idiots, suddenly you find yourself kind of wishing that you would start maybe, you know. Football fans, they want to win games. And that's okay because it's football. You know, this isn't these things where, you know, you demand certain things and no one cares what the grades are. No one even cares how much the players are being paid as long as you're winning.
6: Yeah.
0: And no one cares about the portal as long as your team is good.
6: Yeah.
0: You know, but when your team's not doing well, then you become this doomsdayer that, you know, college football's no good anymore. But if your team was winning, I promise you, Indiana fans are not upset with the new system of football.
6: No, not at all.
0: They are not upset They're not upset with it. By the way, I saw, you know, the new Dr. Pepper commercials. We got a tease over the weekend. The Lane Kiffin thing was funny. But they also show you teases of commercials coming.
6: Yes.
0: And have you seen the one where the guy's freaking out and Doug Flutie's on the phone and he's saying that there's total chaos. Basketball schools are becoming football schools and football schools are becoming basketball schools and it's total chaos.
6: Yeah. That's funny.
0: All right, we'll be back. When we come back, we go unscreen phone calls next. All 10 lines are open. Somebody said Boise State, Oregon. Maybe. Missouri plays Thursday night. That wouldn't be bad. All right, we'll come back. All 10 lines are open. We go unscreen phone calls. The number 888, the number 6, Big Box. 888-624-4869.
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2: Greg Burgess for president.
1: Yes, yes,
3: you know, considering that.
1: But you know,
4: I'd get behind it.
1: Yep, I would too. I would too.
3: Who wouldn't want to get in?
1: You know what, Greg would be everything you love about Trump, but none of the things you don't.
4: Yeah,
1: perfect.
4: I don't know.
1: Rick Burgess Show, on-screen phone calls. Go ahead.
5: Good morning, gentlemen.
1: Hey, buddy.
5: Love your show.
1: Thank you.
5: You talked about NIL, the portal. I had a couple of quick comments. The portal, I watched some college football over the weekend, and every time it seemed like a guy would make a play, he was on his sixth team.
1: Right.
5: Talk about he so-and-so, so-and-so.
1: Yes.
5: And then secondly, I've lost interest in college football, I'll be honest with you. I had season tickets for 20 years at an unnamed SEC school. And with all the NIL stuff, I've lost interest because we're paying our quarterback $3 million this year, and he hadn't done anything. That's $3,100,000 year salaries for one guy to play football for one season. I'd love to get your opinion on it.
1: I see what you're saying. I mean, you're like, you know, this kind of investment, and then you can't, we only got them for 1 year. You know, it goes back to wins. I know that you seem to have.

0: some concern about it and it bothers you, but sadly, brother, you're in the minority. I think it bothers people. Let me be clear, but I don't think there's enough people it bothers enough to stop their season tickets like you did. There's people who don't like it, but still buy the tickets, still go to the games, still watch the games. There's people who couldn't care less. And then there's the few people like you that you don't like it enough. You're willing to say you can't have my money anymore. But unfortunately, you're probably in the minority right now.
1: Yeah.
0: Mm-hmm. But I understand.
1: But no, I understand. I like you're saying, I ain't saying they shouldn't get something, but this was never intended for these collectives and everybody's paying millions of dollars. I mean, it was never supposed to be that way. And you can blame the big schools for that. They could have called it. They could have said, look, we're not paying. But they had the money. They didn't care.
2: Yeah. Yeah. And we really ought to just take the NIL part out of it. It's just their employees now. I mean, because they're getting paid.
1: I sure did like college football.
2: Yeah, I did. You do miss a little bit of it. I know it still exists, but like all the high school recruits and where they were going and all that, you kind
1: of. Yeah. There's not much of that anymore.
2: No, there's really not. Matter of fact, they were talking about Lincoln Riley and USC, and they feel like he's got the roster that he wants. And they were talking about how. Yeah, he went to the portal, but he's had and he did some high school recruiting. that's third on the list. You know?
1: It is.
0: But you, with you though,
1: you're just phenomenal.
2: Yeah,
0: it is so strange to watch these poor announcers trying to tell you everywhere these kids have played.
1: Night. Oh my goodness.
0: Yeah, Rick Burgess Show, unscreen phone calls. Go ahead.
3: Good morning, guys. How y'all doing?
0: Good.
3: Good. Rick, did you see the Babylon Bee post about the Babbitts and communion?
0: Yes, I did. That they had to throw it out because the grape juice fermented.
1: That's funny.
3: That was great.
0: Yeah, that was really funny. They had some great ones. I saw one where it didn't have anything to do with, you know, denominations, all that, which is some of their best stuff. But they also do things just about life. And they had one that says, woman who has nothing bad to say about her husband kicked out of women's lunch gathering.
1: That's funny.
0: Rick Burgess Show, unscreen phone calls. Go ahead.
4: Good morning, gentlemen.
0: Hey, buddy.
4: Hey, a couple things real quick. One, hey, Greg.
5: Hey, Greg.
4: and number two, talking about those high school commentators, I need a dream team of those guys. With the PA guy, Rick, you talked about years ago, who was doing the two-bit chant over the PA system. Thanks, guys.
0: Yeah, I don't know. Man, those are two different worlds because that guy, most of the guys that you hear doing the play-by-play for the team, like on whatever streaming they have, and there might still be a few that are on like a local AM station or a small FM station or something, but those guys always, to me, feel extremely blue-collar. Yeah. You know, it seems like they when they got off second, they could not wait to get to, well, second, they'd miss the game, wouldn't they? I guess they'd have to work first.
1: Yeah.
0: And so they get off, you know, first, and, you know, they've worked their way up, and they can't wait for the season to start, and they got their charts out in front of them. And you know, they're always talking about, they kind of get right in here. I'm telling you, we got a pretty good ball club. I mean, I think we're pretty good. And if you were to take him and then combine him with that PA guy, I don't know that they go.
1: No.
0: The PA guy could be the color. I'll tell you what, we got a big game coming up tonight, don't you think? Well, I just want to start buying two bits. Hey, let's all go out there. Let me hear y'all now. Two bits. Hey, one of our running backs, you know, that's LaWanda and Herschel's son, and he got his speed from his mama, didn't he, Herschel?
1: You know, and so those two going together, that's tough. You know it.
2: Right. Yeah. LaWanda, huh?
1: Yep.
0: That's actually a quote.
1: Like you're saying, this guy is one of the youth. The youth league announcers. Just the announcers.
2: That's all they are. They turn into play-by-play.
1: Yeah, give me down and all that. Don't be commentating while the play's going on.
0: Right. Oh, he's outside. Did you see his speed, LaWanda? Rick Burgess Show, unscreen phone calls. Go ahead.
6: Morning, guys. I've heard y'all talk about being fans of wrestling growing up, same with a lot of us did. If y'all could go into men professional wrestling, what would your stage names have been, and what would your finishing move be called?
0: Oh, that's a good one. That's a tough one. You know, I don't know. I think I'd want to be in a mask.
1: Oh,
0: yeah, and I think I'd want to be like a villain.
1: A villain in a mask.
0: Okay.
1: I want to be a luchador. Yeah.
0: What?
1: A luchador.
0: Yeah.
1: Masking to dive everywhere.
0: Yeah. Mm-hmm. And I think is there already been one? Has anybody been called like, I don't know, I'm trying to think. There's already been, we actually called a baseball player. What was his name? It was the Big Hurt, the Hurt.
1: Yeah,
0: Frank Thomas. Frank Thomas. So that you can't do that.
1: The Big Hurt. That's
0: a good one, but everybody would remember that from baseball, though, wouldn't they?
2: I think I'm going like with Bald Bandit.
1: There you
2: Bald
1: go.
2: Bald Bandit. And then like one of my thing is to daze them. It's like I'll wipe the sweat off my bald face and I'll like put it on their face. Eyes, or put it in their eyes and they're like, ah, I can't
1: that's
2: see.
1: Pretty good.
2: And then I punch them.
0: I like them.
1: And you wear them knee-high boots.
2: Yeah.
1: You got those on. Knee tights.
0: I think I would be, okay, so let's see. I think I would be the outlaw. And like my finishing move would have something to do with some kind of duel kind of thing, some kind of like, where you see who has the you meet me at high noon, you know, that kind of thing, something like that. So what would be a good finishing move you could call that? I would be like, I'd come out with a mask and a black cowboy hat on.
1: And
0: the black trench coat.
5: You could finish him with like the quick draw or something like that.
0: The quick draw, is that scary enough?
5: It's really scary.
0: The quick draw. No,
7: your move could be that you come out with a club foot brace.
5: Oh, yeah.
7: And then you fix the ring.
5: About the time it's over,
7: you take out the brace.
0: Oh, he's going to hit him with the club foot.
5: Yeah. And I would bring back Gold Dust. I would just be a newer version of Gold Dust, the wrestler.
0: The club foot.
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1: 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Ooh.
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1: 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Great ideas coming on Tex Nation. I hadn't thought about this. Speedy, you said you were going to be what, bald what? Bald what?
2: Bald bandit.
3: Maybe have just a little bandit eyes.
2: A little bandit mask, maybe.
1: And your finishing move. Oh, he's going for his wallet. He's going for his wallet.
4: That's good.
1: And you bring that and just bash people with it.
2: But I hit him with my wallet.
1: Oh yeah.
2: Okay.
1: Sure.
2: I didn't think that was empty.
1: I didn't think that would knock him out. It was just so light. But yet you just have you're precise with it. Somebody said that I could be Rhino Rick, and I kind of come out in a rhinoceros type look, you know, and I have my finishing move could be the Stampede.
2: Okay.
1: You know, that I like that.
2: Mm-hmm.
1: Could do something long, you know, my finishing move could be something from the Joe Car Wash story. Oh, he's shutting her down now. He's about to run a Z.
2: Yeah, that's good. I like that.
1: And then I stand in the middle of the crowd and I said, I'm about to shut her down.
2: Ooh.
1: And everybody said, oh, he said shut. He's running the Z, y'all.
2: Yeah.
1: The car wash man's running the Z.
4: That's pretty good.
2: Okay, I like that. These are all good.
1: These are great.
2: Now, there's a couple that I'm thinking about for Greg and Adler. Mm-hmm. Adler has to wrestle in his gi. That's just 100%. What it is.
1: Oh, yes.
2: Yeah. Mm-hmm. And then all of a sudden his line is, I got a question. Will you roll with me? And when you hear that,
1: what did he say? He said roll. Oh, he's asking him to roll with him. Watch out for the double leg sweep.
2: And then he gets him down and makes him tap out.
3: Oh yeah, make him like it.
1: Yeah,
3: The
1: women.
3: The show. You know, we had Austin Idol as the guest last Friday.
1: Yes, we did.
3: And so for the thumbnail, I actually made us wrestlers using AI, but Greg Greg was gone the day before for the birth of his granddaughter, and Greg was back, so we were all wrestlers enjoying Greg holding his new granddaughter.
1: Oh, that's nice.
2: Please look at that.
1: Look at that.
2: Good night.
3: So Greg was holding his granddaughter.
1: That's amazing.
3: Rick was, the Andre the Giant singlet.
1: Oh, yeah.
3: And then Speedy, you kind of favor Stone Cold Steve Austin.
1: Okay. Yeah, there you go.
2: It's a ball thing.
3: He was in the vest and everything, and then I was Gold Dust.
4: Yes, we all know about that character.
3: We all know about Gold
1: Dust. Oh, he's got him in the chicken legs.
2: You wouldn't want that.
1: Oh, yeah. They're like steel. They don't look strong, but they are.
2: Yeah, you're right.
4: Oh, that's good.
2: And then for Greg, I think Greg's going, like, your go-to move is like somebody's down, and all of a sudden you start unlacing your boots. And your web feet get them.
1: Oh, the web. Yeah, web toes. Pulling the toes out.
2: Yeah, yeah.
1: Oh, no, he's bringing out his duck feet. Oh, no. Somebody's about to get Yeah, that's good.
2: So you did the.
1: That'd be good.
2: So we got it planned.
1: Yeah, we do. We got some good ones.
2: Yeah,
1: we got some real good ones. Let me tell you one thing. With that, or you know what they'd say? You don't want to get him mad.
2: No.
1: Mm-mm. He's fine right now. Don't get him mad.
2: You flip a switch.
1: Mm-hmm.
5: That's right. We all seen that.
1: Oh no, he's about to do the temper.
3: Oh no.
2: You know it.
3: Oh,
2: yeah. Yeah. He loved
1: you ain't my daddy.
3: Right. There's that.
2: He loved the top rope. He loved it up there.
1: Oh, that's where he lived. Oh, you think he could come off the top rope?
2: Good. Oh, in his gi?
1: He'll come off that top rope like a banshee. He's doing the banshee.
5: He might do a little flip right on top of you.
1: Mm-hmm. You could do something like when you were a little kid, you said you tried to be a dog. We could do something like that. Yeah. Oh, he's going with the canine move.
3: Yeah, I had the kids.
1: Well, you know what that is?
3: I pretended to be a dog this weekend, guys, because I had the kids
1: Did
3: to myself.
1: Okay, all right.
3: Were you,
1: whatever it takes. Whatever it takes.
3: And I figured out that I could be a dog that cleans. And the kids would, like, be happy with that and, like, not be mad, you know?
2: Okay.
3: And so, really, I just had to, like, answer questions, like, as I'm picking up their toys, answer them in a dog voice, and everybody was fine with it. So Ezra was like, Bowser, what are you doing, Bowser? I'm just like, clean it up. Just doing a little bit of cleaning.
1: So you were doing Scooby. So you were Scooby.
3: Basically, yeah, just that. Did that for like 4 hours this weekend.
1: Right. Did you eat out of a dog bone?
2: Yeah, guys, this is great. I'm just cleaning up like you trained me to do.
3: A little bit of Henry Orr's.
1: There's a little bit in that too.
3: But the kids loved it, and they're like, wow, Daddy's really playing with us right now.
2: Yeah.
3: Of course, I was just cleaning. It was just picking up toys, a thousand toys.
1: How exhausted were you?
3: Oh my goodness, long weekend, so long. Franklin, I had to take care of Franklin.
1: Oh, forgot about that.
3: The very first night, I texted Erin, "You got Franklin or me?" And she thought that was funny because she was
2: good in
3: New York City.
2: Yeah.
3: She's so like,
1: she didn't care. She gave you a ha ha.
3: Yeah, she gave me a ha ha.
1: I'm going back
2: so far away.
3: I had Franklin on the deck at one point. He pooped on the deck. Ezra stepped in it, tracked it everywhere.
1: I can't. It's called double whammy.
5: Way to get started.
3: It was good. Wow, boy. Wow.
2: Yeah.
3: But
2: I'm sorry.
3: We have movie night. Watched some great movies. I fell asleep. The kids were, their laughter from the movie woke me up one point. I'm like, oh my goodness, I'm so tired. I did get a brisket done.
1: You'll do a brisket at the drop of a hat.
3: Ezra's been waking up at 5. That's why I didn't feel too bad about bringing them in with me.
1: Now,
3: I'm like, it's 30 minutes.
1: He's
3: that's
1: up.
3: A 30-minute difference for him. He wakes up at 5 every day now. I don't know what's going on. The kid's nocturnal. And so Saturday, I got up at 5 to do the brisket. And in the hall, there's Ezra. I'm like, all right, buddy, well, you're just going to help me put this brisket on. And he did. And
1: enjoy it?
3: He wasn't that helpful, actually.
1: Really?
3: He slowed me down a little bit.
1: Okay.
3: Yeah, frankly.
2: And stopped helping about a minute in.
1: Sure.
2: They'll do that. They'll leave you. They'll go, I'm like, I thought we got all this out for you.
3: Yeah.
1: Children not overly helpful.
2: Yeah.
3: But
1: when it comes to stuff.
2: No.
3: Y'all mentioned Clifford. We watched every version of Clifford this weekend. New cartoon, old cartoon, and then there's a new live action one.
1: Oh, yeah.
3: Which is just pure cinema.
1: Clifford's
3: my goodness.
1: Still hanging in there.
3: And
1: the dog's too big.
3: My kids haven't watched a whole lot of like live action. It's been more just like
1: cartoons
3: and computer animated stuff.
1: Yeah.
3: And there is a fight scene in the real life Clifford movie where real people are like, you know, like it's all very silly and childish, very Three Stooges kind of feel. And Ruby thought that was the funniest thing that she had ever seen in her entire life. I'm like, wow, Three Stooges comedy is timeless. It reigns true forever and ever.
1: Slapstick never fails.
3: And so I gotta bust out the Three Stooges. I'm sure there's some like timely stuff that like, you know,
2: yeah,
3: that's like,
2: good. It's some of the older stuff.
3: They're drinking a bottle that has like three X's on it, you know, that
1: sure,
3: kind
1: yeah.
3: of thing.
1: Oh, yeah.
3: They'll do that in a second. But man, she was cracking up. At one point, they're fighting in a gas station and like throwing chips at each other. And then like another guy like sprinkled sugar on the other guy's face. And she was just dying.
1: She would love the Stooges, except, of course, when they go blackface. Has she seen Home Alone?
2: No.
5: I introduced my kids' mind to it, and they were howling.
3: Oh, really?
1: That guy gets hit in the head with iron.
3: Okay. Oh,
1: They couldn't get enough.
2: That is about the best 20 minutes of a movie.
1: It's hilarious.
2: I laugh every single
1: time. My favorite
2: time.
1: Part is...
2: What about the spider?
1: Yeah, that moment, you take that spider and just slowly...
2: Don't move.
1: Like,
2: what are you doing?
3: Hey, that spider's a great plot device. Like, those are great movies.
1: We watched
3: good movies.
1: Part one and part two.
2: Oh, yeah.
3: So you're not a Christmas only, Home Alone is only for Christmas kind of guy?
5: Not if the kids are fired up.
3: All right, sounds good.
2: Whatever it takes.
5: Yeah. It's barely a Christmas movie. Sure. It just takes place during Christmas.
3: Yeah, that's it. That's it.
5: And then, but they were, like you talk about the slapstick humor.
3: Oh, couldn't believe it.
5: They were loving it. Then they started doing it to each other, and that's not good.
3: Right.
5: You can't slap your sister in the top of the head.
2: How about when they're trying to go up the steps and they get the paint can?
5: The only thing you got to watch with Three Stooges is they may start doing that kind of stuff to each other.
3: Yeah. Honey, if you throw a brick off a building, you will kill a person.
5: That's right.
3: If you throw a brick, they'll die.
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1: 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We do talk a little bit this weekend, and it's really hard to talk about. And that is now, you know, this trial that so many people are watching with Lindsey Clancy. Is that right? Is mm-hmm. that the last name? Mm-hmm. I have that right? Mm-hmm. I know the jury is still out. What, day three?
2: Yeah. Yeah. They feel like within the next 2 days they might have something. But, you know, they're not sequestered, which is
1: right.
2: wild.
1: That
2: so
1: is.
2: They are,
1: yeah.
2: you know... You wonder how much the influence will be when they go back and if they're watching news media or whatever. But yeah, they're still working on the verdict.
1: Yeah. And we talked about it a little bit, in the podcast, if you haven't gotten that, you know, spend some time on it. But I mean, I can tell you in a nutshell, I don't understand why everybody seems to be caught in this dilemma. I think it's back to this. I'm going to use the example of Bill Cosby. I believe it's one of these things that as human beings, we try to protect ourselves from things we don't want to be true. And, you know, the first op-ed I saw that was right, Bill Cosby got away with what he was doing for so long because people didn't want to live in a world where Bill Cosby was a sexual predator. Nobody wanted that to be true. It was like, it makes the world darker. I wish that wasn't true. And I think what we're seeing with this mother is that we can't wrap our minds around what happened. And it's almost like instead of us just making the obvious decision that what she did was wicked, evil, and must be punished. That's justice for the kids. But at the same time, that doesn't mean you can't at the same time be compassionate about how did she end up in this state of mind. You can do both. But somehow we're thinking that if I make her pay for her crime, that somehow I don't care about mental health. I don't care about. That's not true. They don't all go into a nice little package. She must be punished for what she did. That can't stand. That's justice. Okay. Can she be forgiven? Of course. You know, by God, if she repents and turns her life around and. She won't be held accountable for it in eternity. Can this bring awareness to, you know, maybe we need to do a better job in some areas dealing with how people end up in this state of mind? Sure. You can do both. It's almost like everybody feels like this jury has to decide that it's one way completely or another way completely. These two things are mutually exclusive. I mean, they're not mutually exclusive. They stand on their own. She has to be punished for what she did, period. But it also can bring awareness and some good come from it in another area because I think the reason why we're not all just going on, well, of course she needs to be punished, is I think that everybody's looking for there to be a reason that a mother would do this to her kids that would not just be so wicked to think, so a mother could do this? And the answer is, unfortunately, yes. And then people are also producing things that have happened in the past that were horrifying, where fathers have done things similar, and they claim that they were mentally ill, and we still put them away for the rest of their lives.
2: Right.
1: You know, because of what they did. We can still have the conversation, but this cannot go unpunished. Not here on Earth. We can't live in that kind of world. There's justice for the kids, too, and then there can be compassion for the mother. But there's got to be justice for the kids, mm-hmm. period.
3: Yeah. The jury is considering right now, they're deliberating over five potential verdicts. Guilty of first-degree murder, guilty of second-degree murder, guilty of manslaughter charges, not guilty by lack of criminal responsibility, and then just straight-up not guilty. First-degree would mean life without parole. Second-degree, if she was found guilty of that, it would be either life in prison with the possibility of parole. Manslaughter would be up to 20 years, and then if they find that she's not responsible, that would begin the process of her of committing her possibly to a mental health facility, which she could then get out later, is my understanding.
1: Which we've seen, yeah.
3: Of all that.
1: Yeah.
3: But yeah, you talk about it's a, you know, they're trying to say some kind of psychosis.
2: Mm-hmm.
3: But you also see evidence of premeditation.
1: Of course. Of
3: planning.
1: Yeah. Yeah.
3: Of sending her husband out of the house. Talking to the husband kind of in the middle of things in a calm voice so that he stayed out longer is my understanding also.
1: Yeah.
3: Some things that she Googled before it all.
1: Yeah.
3: It's just there's to me what looks like evidence of forethought and planning and understanding.
1: Yeah. Mm-hmm. Yeah. So we'll see how that goes. But that's what it is. That I mean, and rightfully so. I mean, in a civilized society, this makes you incredibly squeamish and you almost don't want to believe it. Which I understand,
2: yeah,
1: but that doesn't mean that justice must not also take place. And you hear this thing about, you know, the postpartum psychosis, and we cover this in the podcast. Yeah, there's certainly a good amount of postpartum depression that we've seen. Postpartum psychosis we rarely have ever seen. That's not common. Depression and some difficulty postpartum with hormones, yeah, but not psychosis. That's completely different. And there's not many cases of that.
2: Mm-hmm.
1: That's actually quite rare.
2: Yeah.
1: So, you know, it's almost being treated like, well, you know, women have a hard time after babies. Oh, come on now. I mean, that's true, but not this.
2: Right.
1: This is completely different.
3: And the from what I understand also, the large percentage, if not all, of the doctors, because we've seen that huge list of all the medicines that she was prescribed.
2: Mm-hmm.
3: From what I understand, those were female doctors prescribing her that.
1: Yeah. It's like we said before, if you're going to be a protester, you got to pick the right case. You got to pick the right situation. This is not it. This is the wrong one. You know, if you've got things to say, how this has turned into some kind of sexism protest is just beyond me.
3: That was, yeah, the point I was trying to make.
1: Yeah, yeah, that's why I was clarifying that. Mm-hmm. This is not the case for that. This is, that certainly still exists, sadly, but that's not what this is about. You've picked the wrong case.
2: Yeah.
1: And so we'll see how it goes. I know it's tough for that jury, and I know that it's tough to stomach, but justice must be handed down in a civil society over this kind of behavior. And then you can get into the conversations on how can we keep this from happening again. But what happened has to be punished. If for no other reason for the three children. And that's good enough for me.
2: Yeah.
1: And so we'll see how that goes. I think the jury will probably land somewhere where she will not go away free or even go into just a mental facility. I think you'll see her go to jail for some amount of time. So we'll see. But you never know in the times we're living in. I mean, you never know.
2: No, no.
1: You never know.
3: And I'm sorry, but she's not the victim in this situation.
1: No, she's not. So there you go. We'll see how it goes. Like I say, it's day three. So So whenever we get that, we'll talk about it when it finally is done. A lot of you have been asked about that. You've been texting about it. So it's really the first time we talked about it, but it is in the podcast as well this week.
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Huntsville's Rock Station 106.1 WTAK. Welcome to the jungle, Guns and Roses. Welcome to a new work week, the last day of August. It's Maria Melito on your Monday with Nickelback. Never

0: This is Huntsville's Rock Station, 106.1 WTAK. Layla from Derek and the Dominoes. Well, you got three chances today at winning a trip for two to the iHeartRadio Music Festival and $1,000 spending cash. We gave you your first keyword last hour. We have another keyword for you at 1 o'clock and then another keyword at 5 o'clock. So you could see all those incredible artists and you'll win a trip for two and $1,000. As soon as you hear the keyword, you'll text it to 200-200. I got ZZ Top coming up next.
1: All right, class, tell me about your weekend. 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

0: There is no dark side in the moon, really. 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

Your new home of the Rick Burgess Show, mornings on 106.1 WTAK. Billy, my biker pal, left a message with the talkback mic, asked for the song. I know it. You know it. It's Steppenwolf.

0: This is Huntsville's Rock Station, 106.1 WTAK. Tom Sawyer from Rush. Well, let's put our eyes on the prize of this coming weekend. And this coming weekend is Labor Day weekend, and we're going to bring you a Labor Day block party weekend all day, Saturday, Sunday, and Monday, starting at 6 a.m. You're going to hear all of your favorites in blocks, top and bottom of every hour, all this coming weekend. Labor Day block party weekend. It's happening right here. And all starting this coming Saturday. Hey, I got Pearl Jam coming up next.
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Huntsville's Rock Station 106.1 WTAK. And in case you missed it, because I'm sure you can find it online, Stevie Nicks was on Jimmy Kimmel last week.

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Shoals Fest returns to Florence this October 3rd and 4th. Jason Isbell and the 400-unit Drive-By Truckers and Jeff Tweedy are all part of the festival. 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

This is Huntsville's Rock Station, 106.1 WTAK. And just remember, as you get through your workday, that Monday is the toughest day to wake up for, right? Sunday night, it's that old, oh, it's a school night. Even though it's summer, you know what I mean. All right, here's Kansas. Carry on.

Your new home of the Rick Burgess Show mornings on 106.1 WTAK. Have you caught the Linkin Park documentary yet? Me neither. I need to. Here's Linkin Park and Numb.

1061 WTAK. Freebird from Leonard Skinner. Those guys are touring with Foreigner. All right, you got three times today at winning a trip for two to the iHeartRadio Music Festival next month, September 18th and 19th, T-Mobile Arena, presented by Capital One, with BTS and Benson Boone and the Goo Goo Dolls and the Smashing Pumpkins and Muse and Snoop Dogg and Weezer and so many bands. So we're giving you three chances. Today is a work day, so

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Huntsville's Rock Station 106.1 WTAK. The Global Citizen Festival that happens every year in Central Park in New York City, also in September, is coming up, and Lenny Kravitz is a part of it.

1061 WTAK. Chuck left a message with the Talkback mic for this Monday and asked for Bob Seger and the Silver Bullet Band.

You just don't seem to have as much to lose. 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

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I wanna-

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The very, very first iHeartRadio Music Festival. Well, Sting performed, and so did Steven Tyler. Here's Aerosmith.

1061 WTAK, it's Maria Melito. The Doobie Brothers are back in Rocky City this October. It's an evening with the Doobies, October 13th, at the Orion Amphitheater. 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

This is Huntsville's Rock Station, 106.1 WTAK. Steve Lukather, very, very involved with the Eddie Van Halen unreleased tapes and music, so cannot wait to hear some of this stuff. Anyway, here he is with Toto.

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Well, I was talking about Eddie Van Halen, so I have some VH coming up next.

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0: Huntsville's Rock Station 106.1 WTAK. Hold On Loosely from 38 Special. So over the weekend, I was reading about this rare Picasso. It was stolen 8 years ago, and then it was found in an empty apartment. It was like they said it was hanging in a weird spot. I'm not sure what that means in an apartment, or like in a weird way. What was it, upside down or something? But it was dusty, and they realized it was the person who owned the gallery. Like, that was his rare Picasso that had been stolen. Randomly shows up in an empty apartment. I'm always fascinated by that.
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0: 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Here's STP.

Ozzy Osbourne and Shot in the Dark. Welcome to the Freak Daddy Show. A lot of stuff to talk about. Hope you had a good weekend. Coming up a bit, we'll share some new stuff that has come to 106.1 WTAK. We'll also hear some music from Joan Jett, Soundgarden, also Queen, The Who, J. Geils Band, and Def Leppard. But right now, here's John Lennon. Here's Imagine on 106.1 WTAK.

0: Joe Jett and the Blackhearts. I love rock and roll, and you probably heard them this morning. If you didn't, you missed the big introduction to the Rick Burgess Show, now the morning show on 106.1 WTAK. I've known Rick and Greg and Speedy and all those guys for a long, long time. Welcome them to the station. It's going to be great every single morning with the Rick Burgess Show right here on 106.1 WTAK. Soundgarden and Queen coming up.
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Black Hole Sun on 106.1 WTAK. The Who, the Jay Giles Band, also Def Leppard coming up. Here's Queen, Another One Bites the Dust.

To who? And who are you on 106.1 WTAK? Got Def Leppard coming up, and right now, the J. Geils Band. Here's Centerfold.

We kick off another hour of the Freak Daddy Show. Some Steve Miller Band, ZZ Top, the Cranberries, Bon Jovi, just to name a few that are coming up. Here's the White Stripes, Seven Nation Army on Huntsville's Rock Station, 106.1 WTAK.

0: Steve Miller Band and The Joker. Sebastian Bach made his debut this weekend as the new lead singer for Twisted Sister. Going to have some dates coming up September 4th in Alaska, the 6th in Oregon. Going to be in Durant, Oklahoma with Gene Simmons on September 12th. They're going to be in Washington, Ontario, Gary, Indiana on October 18th, Bristol, Virginia on November 12th, Charlestown, West Virginia on November 14th, and St. Pete, Florida on December 11th. So there you go. It's going to be pretty good stuff. Like I said, they were in Sayreville, New Jersey. Was the first show, and they do have you can actually go online and see some of the some of the show or whatever, and hear how Mr. Sebastian Bach did the Twisted Sister songs. He also did a couple Skid Row songs as well. ZZ Top and the Cranberries coming up.
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Poison and nothing but a good time on 106.1 WTAK. Another hour of the Freak Daddy Show. Going to have some Danzig. We'll throw in Collective Soul, Billy Squire, Manfred Mann, The Clash, and much more. 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

0: Danzig with Mother on 106.1 WTAK. It is Freak Daddy, and this is not an endorsement, but I will say me and Freak Mama and a couple of our friends drove over to Gunnersville, and I've been there several times, but I mean, it is, I'm telling you, it's the best steak place around. Big Mike Steakhouse, and it's so good. Anyway, just free plug there for them. They didn't give me anything, nothing free. I just, hey, if you need to go and you want a really good steak, just, it's not that far. Just hit up Governor's, go over into Gunnersville. You're good to go. Great food, just saying. Collective Soul, Billy Squire, coming up.
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we jump into the final hour of the Freak Daddy Show. Got some hearts. We'll also throw in John Cougar Mellencamp, Green Day, Billy Idol, The Beatles, also the Eurythmics, Red Hot Chili Peppers, all coming up here on 106.1 WTAK. 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

on the run. Before you watch it, there was one part of it I just didn't really, I had to completely tune out because they kind of had the phone conversations that Vicky White was having in prison with Casey White, and they were, you know, having some of those little fun phone calls. I didn't need to hear all that. Here's Green Day on 106.1 WTAK, just trying to help you out. 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

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The Eurythmics coming up with Sweet Dreams, but first, the Beatles.